Well, the next nominated album is from Canadian cowboy Ryan Fritz. The title of the album is Just Keeping It Ranchy, and it was produced by Ryan himself. We're going to highlight the song Care for My Horses. Here is Ryan Fritz and Care for My Horses.

Well, John and Joanne Lowell released their latest album, On My Way Home, this summer. It was co-produced by them and Merle Bagante, good friend of mine that produces many of my albums. Well, John has had great success in the past with the IWMA Song of the Year and Album of the Year. His last album, Snow on the Wine Glass, was the Album of the Year, I believe, 2 years ago. Well, here we're going to highlight John and Joanne Lowell's On My Way Home, The Ghost Upon My Back.

Doug Figs has released his latest album, Storm on the Mountain. It was produced by Ren Renfrey. Well, he's done it again. There's several songs nominated for different awards off of this song, and this album is truly a good album, well deserving of all of its nominations. We're going to highlight a song co-written by my good friend, our good friend, Terry Nash. Here is The Ghost of Charlie Glass, sung by Doug Figs and written by Doug and Terry Nash.

let's round out the fifth album in the nomination for Western Album of the Year in the IWMA with Andy Hedges and his new marvelous album titled The Westerner. The Westerner is produced by Andy himself, Rich Brotherton, and Chris Ryden. It is a compilation of old and new songs, as Andy can only do the old songs as Andy does. Well, this new song that we're going to highlight is a co-write. It's an old poem by Badger Clark. And, of course, the music is written by Andy Hedges. And it's the title song of the album, The Westerner.

0: Well, there we have it. The five nominees for IWMA Western Album of the Year. All five fine albums, and I'm sure each one deserving of the award. I hope you listened to it, and, you know, maybe you picked out your favorite album. I have definitely picked out my favorite album. Well, let's go on to a poem. Here's one by Rick Goodell. It's titled, What I Left Behind. Here is Rick.
1: What I Left Behind. Riding east toward the Wasatch, Mount Nebo in clear view, my bay no longer in a hurry, pondering what next to do. It was late afternoon on a day when we'd reluctantly been angry riding, pouting and cussing since well before sunup, my anger only now subsiding. Didn't know where I was going. Heck, not even sure why I'd left. My thoughts were consumed by loss of hope and feeling totally bereft. We'd clashed and cussed for an hour, just one more screaming snit. So I did what I'm best at. I'd given up, run away, and quit. I'd stomped outside to the barn, quickly tossing a saddle on the bay. Never packed along grub or bedroll. Hadn't even thought of where I'd stay. But now I'd calmed a bunch. Reality dawning with the setting sun. Truth was, I really loved her and was gravely shamed by what I'd done. Nothing short of complete desperation got me off in the saddle of that bay. I hit my knees beside some sage. I had no earthly idea how to pray. Would I spend the rest of my days running from every imagined threat? Or would this be the day my responsibilities would get met? Mama had tried to learn me faith, but the Jesus thing never took hold. A cowboy saddles his own Bronx with his own strength, being bold. Being well into my 30s, the trail ahead looking bleak, maybe it was time to surrender, time to admit I really was weak. I prayed something like this. God, if you really are who Mama said, if you're listening and caring as she told, I'm a lost man. How about fixing my head? Before I was done praying them words, the following came into my mind. It's not about your head, my son. It's about your hard heart being blind. Then came my mama's words, clear as she'd many times spoken. God loves you so much, son, and he'll help you once your pride gets broken. Well, a bunch of answers started racing, swirling round fast within my thinking. Go home and beg forgiveness. Stop from responsibility shrinking. Next I knew, I was riding back west. Not at a trot, but an easy walk. There was a lot to figure out before Sally and I had a talk. I guess it was God doing the talking, because I was listening sure enough. He said, rejecting being so passive at home is where a man begins to show tough. And now that you've decided to accept your responsibility, you must be strong and lead with courage, all while doing so with a servant's humility. And then out there on the prairie, I heard Ezekiel's words clear as a bell. I will give you a new heart. A new spirit will within you dwell. Your heart is made of stone, but I will take that away. I will give you a new heart of flesh. I will be your God every day.
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0: Well, you just heard Rancher's Prayer. That's my song off of my latest album, Roads and Barbed Wire. I hope you enjoyed it. Well, sticking with the subject of ranchers, here is The Rancher is the Man. It's performed by Bryn Hill and Andy Hedges. The song previously was performed so ably by Don Edwards. Here is Bryn Hill and Andy Hedges, The Rancher is the Man.
1: Cowboy's work is never done. He works hard from sun to sun. The rancher is the man, feeds us all. Now people jump and shout. They say they want the rancher out.

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The rancher is the man that feeds us all. And the banker says he's broke 'cause the country

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Here's Kevin Davis.

0: Well, I'm in the mood for another poem. Here's one from Randy Reeman, An Old Western Town.
1: Good evening, everybody, and welcome to the show. Tonight I'd like to start with a poem by Bruce Kiskaden. Now, most of you probably already know that Bruce Kiskaden is considered one of the classic cowboy poets. He was a range cowboy in his youth, and when hard times hit the cattle country just prior to the Depression, he went down to L.A. hunting a job. He found a job as a bellhop in a big hotel, and he stayed there until he retired. While he was there, he wrote his memories of his life as a cowboy. He gave us a lot of great classic cowboy poems, and this is one of them, entitled An Old Western Town. An old western town lay asleep in the sun of a long summer's day. That was then almost done. The shadows stretched out, and the horses stood around to sort of rest in one leg with their heads hanging down. Two cowpunchers down at the Last Chance Saloon was trying to sing and was both out of tune. At the end of the street that was dusty and narrow, scratching the dirt with some chickens and sparrows. Dogs slept in shade, and the people, they strolled like they felt plumb contented in body and soul. If you looked just a little ways off to the west, you could see the high mountains with snow on their crest and shadows of clouds drifting over the flats. Oh, it sure made a right pretty picture at that.

till this drunken cowpuncher was ready to go. And he figured he'd ought to put on a big show, so he spurred and he hollered and shot his six gun and he aimed to light out with that horse on the run. But he didn't remember his cinches was slack until after he got that old pony untracked. Now this cow horse, he started to buck and to bawl. He got rid of that cow puncher, saddle and all, and before the drunk wad he got clean of the wreck, he was bit by two dogs, which he didn't expect. Now this cow horse bucked into a long hitching rack where a team that was hitched to a wagon reared back, and they lit out a dragging that old rattle trap and swinging the broke ends of two hitching straps. Well, a whole lot of people come from everywhere. The chickens and sparrows, they took to the air. The kids made for cover. The women all screamed, and the dogs was all chasing that runaway team. And some feller come out, like some fool always did, waving and yelling and flapping his lid. But the team got too close, and the man lost his nerve. He got out of the way, but he made that team swerve, and they broke off the porch post in front of the store, and they busted the wind in several things more. They was off on their feet when at last they got stopped, piled up in a heap with that wagon on top. They was fastened to harness, one horse nearly strangled, but the crowd went to work, and they got him untangled, and right when they started to take him away, the storekeeper come out with something to say. His place had been wrecked, and what made it worse still was the man with the team owed the store man a bill. Now, he told him he'd take it right out of his hide, and he sure wasn't bluffing because he got in and tried. But most of the citizens present there reckoned that storekeeper come off a mighty poor second. Then the town marshal came with his badge and his gun just in time for a drink when the whole thing was done. And the sun soon went down, and a few golden streaks from the afterglow showed on the far distant peaks, and the kerosene lamps shed a soft yellow light where the town folks was cooking their supper that night. 'Twas a real western night with no fog or no haze, and stars hung in clusters so bright that they blazed. Some neighbors, they gathered for casual talk. You could hear the slow footsteps along the boardwalk. There sprung up a soft, gentle breeze from the west. One after another, the lights went to rest, and the curtain of night settled quietly down on the best of all places, an old western town.

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1: Well, now, my sister in song, Sarah Pierce, is a mighty fine songwriter in her own right. But you team her up with someone like Andy Renfrey, and you get a marvelous song like Rocky Mountain Steeples. Here is Sarah Pierce singing her and Andy Renfrey's song, Rocky Mountain Steeples.

Well, I had the great honor of performing at the Winnsboro Cowboy Poetry and Music Gathering in Winnsboro, Texas, here recently. And one of the great performers there at that gathering was Mr. Rod Taylor. Now, Rod Taylor, if you don't know, he's a member of the wonderful group, the Rifters. But Rod does some awful good music on his own. And I got to tell you, I think Rod is probably one of the best voices in cowboy music today. Well, Rod's going to present to us Old Paint, the old classic. Here is Rod Taylor and Old Paint.

that was Rod Taylor. And you know, Rod and Dale Burson will release an album very soon of songs that they're covering that old Buck Ramsey did. They're going to honor Buck with some of those songs. Now, we're going to interview, Ben and I will interview both Dale and Rod when this album is released. I understand they have it finished. They're just waiting for some final edits on the cover art so they can send it to the printer. But as soon as they get it back and they release that, we're going to have them on Strays at the Gate, the Weekender Edition. Now, if you don't know anything about the Weekender Edition, that's where Ben and I interview artists, and we love to introduce new albums. And like Rod said, why don't you interview Dale first? Let him tell his story, and then you can interview me, and you can get the truth. So I don't know if that's right or wrong, but I know Dale Burson, and it sounds like that may be right. Well, speaking of Dale Burson, let's do a Dale Burson song, one of my favorites, Wind in the Wheel. And we will see you next week on Strays at the Gate. And hopefully, we'll see you Friday, Strays at the Gate, the Weekender Edition. Adios.

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Riding herd over this rabble of cowboy sounds are quotes and clips from your favorite movies and TV shows. 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American Cowboy Radio's vision is to preserve and promote the American cowboy way of life through its music, poetry, and stories on air and online in a clean, family-friendly format. Several years ago, Red Steagall, the 2006 State of Texas Poet Laureate, put this song together that says what our vision is all about. Here's Red with Rodeo.

0: rodeo. Webster's New World Dictionary defines it as a roundup of cattle, a going around, a cattle ring, or to put it in modern terms, a public exhibition or competition of the skills of cowboys, such as saddle bronc riding and calf roping. I don't suppose a kid ever grew up in the United States of America that didn't play cowboys and Indians and dream of being a Wild Bill Elliott, a Gene Autry, or a Roy Rogers. And I suppose that's because buried deep within every man, whether he wears a business suit or a pair of faded jeans, there's a little bit of cowboy in us all. For most of us, it stays a dream. But for some folks like Casey Tibbs and Freckles Brown and Larry Mahan, it becomes a reality. And I'm sure that they'd tell you that they wouldn't trade it for the slickest white-collar job in the world. Because like any other profession, this hat has its own identity. Like pickups that drive better than Cadillacs. And good friends that mean a whole lot more than money. But then what does a man need besides a good horse, fresh air, plenty to eat, and good friends? Everything else seems like a waste. Friends, that's what this album's all about. Rodeos, cowboys, blue jeans, boots, and saddles. And we hope you'll find something here that's pleasing or will bring back a memory. Because if it does, then you've made us all feel like what we really wanted to be anyhow, a bunch of cowboys.
1: Don't worry, we'll get through. The old rancher finally gave up the horse and succumbed to an ATV four-wheel. He had to have both hips replaced after the drunk wrecked him and his automobile. His wife and he were headed to town to celebrate their 50th when the truck slid into their lane. A head-on collision. Hydroplaning was the official report, and they'd been praying for some rain. No doubt at the scene, the truck driver was staggering, but he lied through his minor abrasions. Trapped in their car, Ma fared better than he. No broken bones, but many glass shard lacerations. The jaws of life were applied. He was freed, and they wrapped up that what was bleeding. Emergency surgery for internal injuries is what he'd be needing. It was touch and go through the night, and he didn't awake until late the next day. His wife, bandages wrapped her head, sleeping in a chair in his post-op bay. Her touch to his cheek and kiss to his lips spoke eons of the love between the two. Their hands clenched with occasional squeeze. He says, "Don't worry, we'll get through." 6 weeks it took until he returned to the ranch, and then by wheelchair. It'd be a month before he could walk, and he credited the prayer. A window gave him view, pleased the hands-upped ante, and handled things right well. Of course, the banker and townfolk figured the old man's ranch would go straight to, well, there was his son to guide the ranch and more than a few able, loyal hands, those he could rely on, some better than 10 years, that knew cow, horse, and lands. Insurance pays just so much, and the medical bills began to pile. Ma fretted, and he reassured, chuckling and faking his now toothless smile. The crash marked the first and last rain of the season, and conditions were now clearly drought. Facing nature's torment, selling off yearlings was the only way to get through this bout. Their faith was tested, prayers unanswered, and the meteorologist hadn't a clue. Water hauled, he reminded the hands, "Don't worry, we'll get through." He'd long left post holes and pitching hay to the younger and the stout. But it near broke his spirit and heart not to dress his pony out. He tried riding again, but the pain was too much and something the doctor had forbade. The four-wheeler his option, an escape from the ranch house and his ranchland working aid. He could stay close to the crew, move the cows, and give his orders too. He sure missed his saddle and old Coyotes, but this would have to do. They were popping cattle from a thicket, and he let out a curse. The wheeler too wide for the web, riding round, spouting language terse. It wasn't uncommon, the doggerel, but now they questioned his old sense. Hard enough on a horse, and the thicket? Prickered, razor sharp, and dense. the stubborn son of a cowboy, dove in to chase them cows out. But he got tied up in branches. His decision was in doubt. He surveyed his predicament, not sure what to do. He answered the hand's calls. "Don't worry, we'll get through."
2: An old rancher died and left behind his wife of 40 years. She missed him so, but don't you know she quickly dried her tears when she heard of an old Indian woman who could talk to the other side. And although she really didn't believe in that stuff, she figured she'd give it a try. So she went to see the woman, and praying it weren't no prank, she asked the woman to put her in touch with her dear departed Frank. Well, the woman started chanting, and soon a voice rang clear. "Who in the hell's disturbing my work?" "Why, it's me, Frank. It's Marion. I'm here." "Oh, Marion, how you doing?" "Well, not bad for a grieving wife. I just thought I'd see how you're getting along up there in the afterlife." "To tell you the truth, things couldn't be better. There's blue sky as far as you can see. There's puffy white clouds floating high overhead and green grass clear up past my knees. And cows. Hundreds and hundreds of beautiful cows are grazing all over the place. Well, I ain't done nothing since I've been here except walk around with a smile on my face." "Well, it's nice to hear that you're happy, and I'm glad I got to talk to you. I'm happy to hear there's a ranch up in heaven, so you'll always have something to do." "Oh, I've plenty to keep me busy, and each day I fill my quota. But Marion, dear, I ain't up in heaven. I'm a bull out in South Dakota."
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0: I wouldn't sit down there alongside either one of you if I was on my last legs. 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
2: 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Here's a look at your King County weather from American Cowboy Radio, 107.7 in Guthrie. For this afternoon, sunshine with a high of 90. For tonight, clear skies, lows drop to 62. For Friday, sunshine with a high of 89. Friday night, clear, lows of 64. And for Saturday, expect sunshine with a high near 90. And that's a look at your King County weather from American Cowboy Radio, 107.7 in Guthrie.
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0: folks. 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
1: Half of the way between here and there, that's out on that long road to no place, I've lived in many a different house, none of them really a showplace. There's been single-wide trailers and old farmhouses, all of them old and run down. Ain't been no gardens or pretty green yards like you get when you live in town. There's been teepees and camp tents out on the ground when I rode out with the wagon. Lonely line shacks and an old bunkhouse. On that one now I sure ain't bragging. I never had roots to put down any place. 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

0: Tonight in Bay Point, Maine, it's beef bourguignon. 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

0: Johnny Farquharson here with the KORN, brought to you by Mother Martin's Steakhouse on the Pike Road by the turnoff to your freeway. She's only been out there for 6 months, but her steaks are so darn good, she's already tripled her seat capacity. The only trouble out there is it's so darn dark in the restaurant. George and Gertie Saltzgiver was out there the other night, just before George went to his weekly meeting of the Alcoholics Unanimous. And after they got outside, Gert Saltzgiver went back in to look for her gloves. She was hunting high and low, and she finally had to get down on her hands and knees and look under the table. And when the head waiter came over, he said, "Pardon me, Gert, but I think you'll find George is waiting out front. There'll be some dandy steaks out there next week, because Mother Martin just bought that cow of Rainy Bismuth that got hit by the Transcontinental." Rainy, he had first to make out the report. It said disposition of carcass. So Rainy wrote, "Kind and gentle."
1: Everyone, I'm D.H. Young. Stay tuned for Cowboy Inspiration from world champion calf roper Jeff Copenhaver. Jeff began the first cowboy church in America. Enjoy the broadcast.
2: As a young Christian in the early 1980s, I was rodeoing at the San Antonio Rodeo and Stock Show. And, you know, like you do lots of times when you're a young Christian, you know, I'd say, you know, God, I'd sure like to win bunch at San Antonio or a certain amount, and I didn't do any good at all, and I was driving away from San Antonio, was kind of disgusted and pretty tired. We'd gotten up early that morning to rope at the slack there, and I just drive along kind of minding my own business, and if I admitted it, I'm just a little bit mad at God, kind of, and I mean in my heart, God spoke real loud in my heart, and he said, "I'm not the problem." Boy, it kind of shook me, and you know, I realize now, years later, what the Lord was trying to show me. He is never the problem. You know, we run into different situations in life, and you know, we pray, and we see different things happen and everything, but you know, it's in God's hands. When you shoot a prayer up to heaven, then God, he said, here's what God says, "All my words, all my promises are yes and amen." There's not a negative one in the whole bunch. God's answering. He's in the process of answering your prayer. And you know, I just want to encourage you today that God's not your problem. Maybe you had something happen in your life and you're disappointed because this didn't happen or that didn't happen. You know, it doesn't matter. It doesn't change God's word. The word says, if God be for you, who can be against you? And it also says that he'll never leave you nor forsake you. God's on your side. He's never your problem.
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3: 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For this afternoon, sunshine with a high of 90. For tonight, clear skies, lows drop to 62. For Friday, sunshine with a high of 89. Friday night, clear, lows of 64. And for Saturday, expect sunshine with a high near 90. And that's a look at your King County weather from American Cowboy Radio 107.7 in Guthrie.
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Roddy Guthrie in King County, Texas. 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

sit in the kitchen and cry. 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
1: New ropes and skint noses. It was the day after Christmas, and the cowboy's young son, with his new nylon catch rope, put the dogs on the run. The tree was knocked over by his brand new string, and his mom soon regretted him getting that thing. He's a threat to us all, our home safe no more. If he heals me again, they go out the door. Now, hun, just be patient. He's learning a trade, and not but through practice are good ropers made. Well, I just looked the way he makes that thing whip. Her cat he just roped at, and Mom bit her lip. All day he kept at it. He caught all he could, and for 7 years old, he roped pretty good. His father would watch him all swollen with pride, but long since his mother had kicked him outside. The black goat and the chickens soon steered from his path, and not even Big Sister was safe from his wrath. The boy learned to throw true like chunking a rock, but soon the dogs bored him. He craved bigger stock. He snuck in the milk pen to stretch his line tight, but that wasn't enough. He sought a new height. Opportunity knocked, for just down the road he saw his dad coming. A green coat he rode. Well, he shook out a big loop and hid by the truck. He'd double hock that horse if smiled on by luck. When the horse came in view, he let his loop sail, but the rope gone awry went up under his tail. Like a vice, the tail clamped and down his head went. He jerked little Junior, whose wee nose got skint. Well, the trio parted ways. They all went elsewhere. The colt to the pasture while Dad split the air. The boy ran to Mother. That colt stole my twine. Tell Daddy to get it. I want it. It's mine. When at last Dad came in, his face was troubled. He held Junior's nylon. One coil was doubled. Come here, you little scamp, he said, spitting dirt. A skint face peeked at him around Mother's skirt. I'll teach you a lesson about healing a horse. But Mom, to the rescue, diverted his course. Why, this morning you laughed. You thought it was fine when he tormented us with that awful twine. I remember you said he's learning a trade, and not but through practice are good ropers made. The boy knew no better. If you'd set him straight, you'd have not been bucked off and come home irate. Now you think about it. 'Twas you egged him on. You've reaped what you planted, so just leave him alone. Well, that sure shut him down, and before long he grinned. He recoiled his son's rope and said, come here, friend. This rope that I gave you's a tool, not a toy. But I guess you're no worse than me as a boy. Now that heel loop you tossed is just a tad late. So when you throw a rope, throw. You'll miss if you wait. A steer's in the meadow that's runny of nose. A shot he'll be needing today, I suppose. So let's go catch old Chub, and I'll saddle Elwood, and I'll teach you to rope the creatures you should. They strode across the barnyard, the grown-up cowboy, and right there to heel him, the small, skint-nosed boy.

0: thanks, buckaroos and buckarettes. We always really enjoy playing in the nation's seat here. We know that you folks have cultural opportunities that the rest of us across this great, wide, and wonderful land of ours don't always share. So we thought to become a part of the cultural activities of this town, why, this afternoon I asked Too Slim to prepare a solo on one of the great instruments of our time, a classical solo, if you will, on his bass. And so now's the time in the program for Too Slim...
1: Bass!
0: ...to...
1: Yeah, I thought you said face. 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
0: No, Slim.
1: Or all the way up here.
0: Face, you know.
1: All the way up here. I beat myself black and blue working up a big number for the big album, you know, or the Birchmere, something new. So I said, great, I'll play my face.
0: Well, I guess we're stuck with it then, aren't we?
1: You're stuck with it.
0: At least you are. Okay, let's hear what you prepared for us on your face.
1: The world's second oldest instrument.
0: They're sharp up here.
1: I thought these were cultured people, Ranger. The theme from Bonanza. I hope that tapes are rolling, boy.

0: Biggest hand of the night. 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
1: Well, Woody, let's try that thing we worked up. The cowboy beer barrel polka.
2: Yeah. 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
1: Mr. Dillon, I have three aces. I know it. What'd you let her get away with it for?
2: Lack of experience, Chester. 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
1: The only winner I had all night.
2: You can't out-talk them, you can't hit them. 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

like to go to Tulsa? Boy, I sure would. Let me off on Archer. I'll walk down to Greenwood. Take me back to Tulsa. I'm too young to marry. Take

0: 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Here's a look at your King County weather from American Cowboy Radio 107.7 in Guthrie. For this afternoon, sunshine with a high of 90. For tonight, clear skies, lows drop to 62. For Friday, sunshine with a high of 89. Friday night, clear, lows of 64. And for Saturday, expect sunshine with a high near 90. And that's a look at your King County weather from American Cowboy Radio 107.7 in Guthrie.
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2: I signed on with his outfit for better or for worse. But every spring it happens, it's like a rancher's curse. His mind is somewhere else, and he forgets he has a wife. His thoughts are all about the other women in his life. When he comes in late, I don't ask where he's been, 'cause I know. And I don't want to seem jealous, so I just let it go. But he's bone-tired and cranky, and I have to put up with him. But that don't matter. Before too long, he's out with them again. He'll creep out in the dark of night, and he doesn't even try to hide it. Why, their fragrance was left on his clothes, and he never even denied it. He becomes a man obsessed, thinking of them night and day. I've come to believe he can't help it. He's just made that away. So I pine away for him in silence, longing for his affection, hoping it won't be long before his heart turns my direction. But I wonder if he'd notice me, if I had those big brown eyes. And surely he'd look my way if I could swing my tail to swat the flies. Would he pay more attention if I had split hooves for feet? And mercy me, with teats like theirs, how can a girl compete? I shouldn't fret. When he's done with them, he'll be all mine. And I'll have my husband back till next year at calving time. When you can bet that cowboy would move both heaven and earth to be there to assist his first calf heifers.

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Partner, you're listening to the Authentic American Cowboy Radio. Did you hear what I said? The Authentic American Cowboy Radio.

0: So good, it's gone as fast as you made it. 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

here with all the socialist news about our town's cafeteria society. I mean all the diners out and the dancing devils, the tango tribe of the tenderloin night riders, the inner circle of the hot potatoes. Well, Percy Cutts is back home after a ring-dang-do of a weekend in New Orleans. He tells me he spent a lot of money hard by the French Quarter. Percy, you know, he used to speak quite a bit of that hinky-dinky parley-voo when he was over there to Paris near France in the 1917 war with all them mademoiselles from Armatures. Well, Sir Percy, he thought he'd brush up again on his hinky-dinky parley-voo, so he took along the little book that learns how to speak French he had back in 1917. You know, how to order the two-franc dinner and all that sort of thing. Well, Percy, he went to one of them real Frenchy restaurants. It was called, I believe, The Shame on You. And he got the book out. And right away, he started calling the waiter in French.

0: Garkin, Icky. Some young feller finally come over, so Percy says, Garkin? Jimmy sweezed apple, Percy cuts, and je désire de la viande cuite avec les pommes de terre, and some petit pois avec du pain. Well, the young fella stared at him with his mouth hanging open. So finally, Percy said, what's the matter with you? He said it in French, of course. Qu'est-ce que c'est que le matter avec vous? And the young Garkin said, I'm terribly sorry, sir, I don't speak French. And Percy roared back at him, well, go, darn it, boy, get me somebody who does.
1: 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For this afternoon, sunshine with a high of 90. For tonight, clear skies, lows drop to 62. For Friday, sunshine with a high of 89. Friday night, clear, lows of 64. And for Saturday, expect sunshine with a high near 90. And that's a look at your King County weather from American Cowboy Radio, 107.7 in Guthrie.
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I know you done your best. I hear 'em coming up the trail. Posse's closing in.

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1: I search as I ride while my horse's hooves glide in October's early snow, and I'm prowling quite wide while the heifers all hide in this winter's first big show. It's been a week now, we cut our calves from the cows. In their eyes it don't seem right. I still can recall the cow's lone distant bawl as she worried on through the night. With the weaning all done, calves look for warm sun while their world is turning white. Well, how could they know when their grass turns to snow? This day will end up all right. I ride up this way in the fall every day to check calves and breathe fresh air. My horse stops to drink as his feet slowly sink in the stream where he takes his share. My thoughts stray off course as I doze on my horse as we prowl without true goal. It's this time of year that a man can think clear, and his heart is nearest his soul. With a gentle push past tall trees and oak bush, the calves work down the hill. We'll wind on around with the heifers all found. Where it's warm, they'll shake this chill. They'll find good grass, there's none they will pass. Oh my Lord, what a grand old sight. This bunch will sleep sound in the soft grassy mounds. They'll be safe, they'll be warm tonight.

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1: Mornings ain't as easy as in the old days, even though I still get up before the sun's rays. Now my knees creak badly when I get up from where I lay, and it takes a little while to be okay. And the first trip to the bathroom takes a long time, and I could be a rich man if I had a dime. For every minute it takes me to realign my thoughts from being young to auld lang syne. 50 years of living the hard life with all the miles of bad road work and strife, and not to mention an old ex-wife, leaves me with pains that cut like a knife. All the bruises and contusions from the Bronx I rode, and broken bones, torn muscles from when I got throwed. Maybe I wouldn't have done it all if I had knowed just how much I would be hurting as I got old. In my Range magazine, why I can hardly read, because the letters all look smaller than alfalfa seed. And I know that trifocals is all I really need, but doggone it, pride has got me on a short, short lead. And this getting old sure ain't no fun at all. On everything I like to do, it puts a pall. And every day the weather feels like late, late fall. There's days I'm just a-waiting for the master's call. But then you hear the pitter-patter of little feet, and suddenly you're feeling like you're not so beat. And you sit there thinking that it sure is neat when the grandkids come visiting in the summer's heat. With the little blonde heads poking through the back screen door and the giggles and the laughter turn to a happy roar, then suddenly your old bones don't feel near so sore, and you just wish you could see those kids even more. Because grandkids make that long, hard road worthwhile.
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You know, it doesn't really matter where the West begins. 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

0: 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For this afternoon, sunshine with a high of 90. For tonight, clear skies, lows drop to 62. For Friday, sunshine with a high of 89. Friday night, clear, lows of 64. And for Saturday, expect sunshine with a high near 90. And that's a look at your King County weather from American Cowboy Radio 107.7 in Guthrie.
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1: I get drunk on the smell of the dark places in the creek. I get drunk on the idea, well, on ideas. 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I get drunk on long, hot, hour-slog days and cooking out of doors. 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
3: Well, I've been in California for quite a spell.
2: Well, this is Dodge, Fergus. And gunmen with big reputations come and go a lot here. Mostly they go.
4: Now, look, Marshal, I ain't never caused any trouble here.
2: You never been here.
5: Look out. 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

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And if you don't think I'm leaving, big mama, just count.

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We hear a lot about hard times and a good deal more about the crimes that make the front pages of our news. But all that does is sing the blues about America. Now, what are the good things in our lives? About the men who love their wives, who take their kids when they go fishing, spend their working days just wishing to make things better. A fireman who climbs a tree and sets a little kitten free. A policeman who helps you cross the avenue. A man who stops when you're broken down and asks if you need a lift to town, or simply says, "Friend, what can I do?" Have you stopped at a grocery store and watched a kid who's bit off more than his 5 or 10 cent piece can chew? He needs just 2 cents or three to get that soda pop, you see. And you get that feeling? Why not? And you come through. And how about on a Sunday morning, the sun's up high and the day is morning, and church bells break the stillness in the sky, and all your neighbors and your friends climb in the family car again and go to church, never question why. Then you look at the USA, the folks at work, their kids at play, and looking back you see how hard they've tried to keep this country free and strong. And somehow you've known all along the answer's here, right in your own backyard. For as long as you believe in love and faith, hope, God above, the future of this land of ours is strong. And most of us feel just that way, and that's the truth. So let us say, America can't be so very wrong.

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1: There's a story that comes from Wyoming and I think should be recounted now. The saga concerns a big old black horse that could pull a reluctant cow. Ridden and owned by a puncher named Bill, a good hand, except on the ground. And though Bill was liked, his boastful nature made him a hard man to be round. If given our dues, I'm sure you'll admit our team is quite a sensation. We'll pull anything covered with hair or not hooked by root or foundation. Eight Ball, God love him, who just did his job, was the cause for Bill's haughty ways. He'd not met his match in many a catch and deserved every morsel of praise. In true cowboy form, the 4th of July found our heroes painting a town. And from all accounts, that hamlet sure suffered from all the juice they put down. When it was declared the party through and the boys had wrecked every bar, a guided tour out of town they received, their escorts each bore 10-star. A steam car was moving, pulling out slow. As the caravan filed past the station, a red-headed hand yelled, "Looky there, Bill, I don't see no root nor foundation." The gauntlet laid down, old Bill cocked a loop, then loosed Eight Ball on his dark prey. The boys all figured that Bill's bragging tone would be somewhat altered that day. The steam car moved slow but had a head start. To catch it, the two sure did well. His rep on the line, Bill let the loop fly and snared the darn thing by the bell. True to his nature, the horse gave his all. But this time, the fight held no hope. With Bill hard and fast, he just bounced along like a ball at the end of the rope. The train engineers, looking out of his port and saw the whale line stretching tight, he had to look twice in sheer disbelief. This wasn't an everyday sight. Eight Ball was bouncing, four legs posted up and playing his string to the end. Bill shouting loud and to his credit was sticking right there with his friend. The engineer, when he gained back his wits, hit the brake before someone got killed. So when it was over, Eight Ball stood proud. The huge locomotive stood still. Rope free of load to the crew, the pair rode, Bill grinning like he had good sense. Seeing's believing, and you seen it all. There's none who can doubt it now, gents. Eight Ball's the loggingest horse ever was. To argue, they knew was in vain. For when the motion ceased, there was no dispute. Old Eight Ball was tied to that train.

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0: Good afternoon. Here's a look at your King County weather from American Cowboy Radio, 107.7 in Guthrie. For this afternoon, sunshine with a high of 90. For tonight, clear skies, lows drop to 62. For Friday, sunshine with a high of 89. Friday night, clear, lows of 64. And for Saturday, expect sunshine with a high near 90. And that's a look at your King County weather from American Cowboy Radio, 107.7 in Guthrie.
1: Beef stroganoff, beef bourguignon, Irish beef stew, beef brisket, Chateaubriand, sauerbraten, roast beef, Catalonian beef ragu, Mongolian beef, chicken fried steak, steak Diane, grilled steaks balsamico, hamburgers, sizzling beef, spicy braised beef, barbecued beef ribs, beef Wellington, pepper beef, beef jerky, beef with broccoli, beef burritos, beef fajitas, beef tacos. 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Beef. 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

0: The American Cowboy Way is what we're all about. We're American Cowboy Radio.
1: There's a woman on a hill. She waits for me.

0: got Breaker 19. This here's a rubber duck. You got a copy on me, Big Ben? Come on. Yeah, 10-4, Big Ben, for sure, for sure. By golly, it's clean, clear to Flagtown. Come on. Yeah, it's a big 10-4 there, Big Ben. Yeah, we definitely got the front door, good buddy. Mercy sakes alive, looks like we got us a convoy.
1: Dark of the moon on the 6th of June in a Kenworth pulling logs. Cab over Pete with a reefer on and a Jimmy hauling hogs. We is heading for Bear on I-10 about a mile out of Shaky Town. I says, Pigpen, this here's a rubber duck and I'm about to put the hammer down.

0: about 5 miles or so. 10, Roger. Them hulks is getting intense up here.
1: By the time we got into Tulsa Town, we had 85 trucks in all. But they's a roadblock up on the Cloverleaf, and them bears is wall to wall. Yeah, them Smokies as thick as bugs on a bumper. They even had a bear in the air. I says, calling all trucks, this here's the duck. We about

0: Yeah, them hawks are starting to close up my sinuses. Mercy's sake, you better back off another 10.
1: Well, we rolled up Interstate 44 like a rocket sled on rails. We tore up all of our swindle sheets and left them setting on the scales. By the time we hit that shy town, them bears was getting smart. They'd brought up some reinforcements from the Illinois National Guard. There's armored cars and tanks and jeeps and rigs of every size. Yeah, them chicken coops was full of bears and choppers filled the skies. Well, we shot the line, we went for broke with 1,000 screaming trucks and 11 long-haired friends of Jesus in a chartreuse microbus.
0: Sodbuster, come on there, you have 10-4. Sodbuster, listen, you want to put that microbus in behind that suicide jockey? Yeah, he's hauling dynamite, and he needs all the help he can get.
1: Well, we laid a strip for the Jersey Shore, prepared to cross the line. I could see the bridge was lined with bears, but it didn't have a doggone dime. I says, Pigpen, this here's a rubber duck. We just ain't going to pay no toll. So

0: what's your 20? Omaha. Well, they ought to know what to do with them honks out there for sure. Well, mercy sakes, good buddy. We're going to back on out here, so keep the buttons off your glass and the bears off your tail. We'll catch you on the flip.
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0: Thank you very much.
1: Thank you so much. We sure appreciate that.
0: You know, the last 2 years we've been traveling around all over the country, and folks everywhere love that old country music. And I hope the Derailers and guys like them, Dale Watson, and the folks that are here tonight will keep the courage and keep playing what comes from the heart, because that's where it's all at. Here's the first song that I ever wrote. I wrote it for my wife about 45 years ago when we first married. I was driving an old rig-up truck between La Mesa, Texas, and Seminole. Seminole, Texas, working for Brett Trucking Company there in La Mesa, driving an old oil field truck when I wrote this song. It's called "A Rolling Stone from Texas," title song off of one of our CDs on Watermelon Records.

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Hi, this is Michael Martin Murphy. Partner, you're listening to the Authentic American Cowboy Radio. 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

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So if I get a ticket or two, it's gonna be all right. Both the sheriff and his boys every nest the lane. Let's hear out to lunch at the Dairy Queen. Well,

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But maybe someday you find the right one. 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

0: He's been living a lie that's been getting him by nearly almost 40 years. That his dream someday would get underway, roping and branding steers. His friends think he's crazy and probably too lazy to be making his way as a hand. But he knows in his heart that he's right for the part. A cowboy will be his last stand. Keeping this dream alive has helped him survive over several rough stretches of trail. At times he's lacked courage, let others discourage, but he's never decided to bail. He sticks with the notion someday through devotion that his efforts would one day bear the fruit that he sought, not the doubts that he's fought, whether this life can be fair. But then, now and again, the fear will set in about whether there's still enough time. Those lines that appear in his face make it clear he's a man that's passing his prime. Still, he keeps the belief that time won't play the thief that steals what he's longing to find. Call it stubborn, call it pride, he won't cast aside what's been lurking there in his mind. His vision is clear, but with each passing year, his soul hungers for its chance. But destiny must wait till he can pay the freight the piper collects for the dance. Like a debt unpaid, this promise he's made, it weighs heavy on his heart. He tenders with care an occasional prayer that God will do his part. And he feels some regret watching another sunset. Heaven or hell, what lies ahead? So he pours a stiff drink and tries not to think. He's been hanging on by a thread. And what keeps him alive and continue to thrive is the hope someday he'll slide on the back of his roan, on a place of his own, and fate will grant him his ride.
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Riding herd over this rabble of cowboy sounds are quotes and clips from your favorite movies and TV shows. 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Several years ago, Red Steagall, the 2006 State of Texas Poet Laureate, put this song together that says what our vision is all about. Here's Red with Rodeo.

Rodeo. Webster's New World Dictionary defines it as a roundup of cattle, a going around, a cattle ring, or to put it in modern terms, a public exhibition or competition of the skills of cowboys, such as saddle bronc riding and calf roping. I don't suppose a kid ever grew up in the United States of America that didn't play cowboys and Indians and dream of being a Wild Bill Elliott, a Gene Autry, or a Roy Rogers. And I suppose that's because buried deep within every man, whether he wears a business suit or a pair of faded jeans, there's a little bit of cowboy in us all. For most of us, it stays a dream. But for some folks like Casey Tibbs and Freckles Brown and Larry Mahan, it becomes a reality. And I'm sure that they'd tell you that they wouldn't trade it for the slickest white-collar job in the world. Because like any other profession, this hat is its own identity. Like pickups that drive better than Cadillacs. And good friends that mean a whole lot more than money. But then what does a man need besides a good horse, fresh air, plenty to eat, and good friends? Everything else seems like a waste. Friends, that's what this album's all about. Rodeos, cowboys, blue jeans, boots, and saddles. And we hope you'll find something here that's pleasing or will bring back a memory. Because if it does, then you've made us all feel like what we really wanted to be anyhow, a bunch of cowboys.

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What else can cause such tension between a man and his wife? What else could ever bring all these enhancements to your life? May you always have cows around. What else is gonna get out when you don't close the gate? What else will make you prematurely show your age?

you might have had to let them dig for oil and gas. You might have had to turn the place to an exotic game ranch. You might have had to do all kinds of things to raise the cash so you'd always have cows around. Well, how else you gonna lose it all like Daddy did? What else will make sure you

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0: 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I work for a living, and I mean real work, not writing down gobbledygook. I provide the people of this community with propane and propane accessories. Oh, when I think of all my hard-earned tax dollars going to pay a bunch of little twig boy bureaucrats like you, it just makes me want to... Oh, God, it just...
1: Hank?
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1: Did you ever set a straddle, slouching easy in the saddle, in the sagebrush when the night had gathered round? When the moon above the mountain really seemed to be a countin' all the million little stars a-looking down. Did you ever stop and ponder that among the bunch up yonder, not a star was ever known to jump the fence? Well, that thought, it got me going, and the idea kept a-growin', and I've felt a little different ever since. That there foreman way up yonder, he must surely be a wonder, for to keep him from stampedin' far away. But any night that you're a-gazin', you can see them all a-grazin' in the same old place, in just the same old way. And somehow I can't help thinkin', when I see them all a-blinkin', that a guy that thinks he's wise in some despair may be helpin' punchin' cattle, but he'd fight a sorry battle with the foreman that's a-runnin' things up there.

0: 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The Lone Ranger.
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3: Good morning. 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For this morning, we'll start today with clear conditions, temperatures right around 63. For this afternoon, sunshine with a high of 86. For tonight, clear skies, lows drop to 64. For Saturday, expect sunshine with a high of 87 degrees. Saturday night, mostly clear, lows of 67. And for Sunday, sunshine with a high of 91 degrees. And that's a look at your American Cowboy Radio weather, 97.3 in Pecos, sponsored by Ram Country, Fort Stockton.
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1: This is Charlie Big Events Farguson, bringing us all the worldwide news as far as the Cornfield County line. And here's a hot flash. Hee-haw, educational TV pogrom, known to people inside the business as Sesame Street for grown-ups, is celebrating its 10th annual bursary. A black tie dinner is to be held. Junior Samples has went to the local undertaker. He sent a boy a black tie from Colonel Sanders, and the undertaker is sure to be fitting him out with a striped coat and cutaway pants. Lulu has got a new white dress for the shindig, and after dinner, home movies of the last 10 years will be shown on her. Here's a Republican service announcement about your swine flu. The cure for which there is no known disease. The free flu clinic for your sick and tired of the Presbyterian Church announces that due to a danger of a severe epidermis this winter, they are getting crowded in the vestry, and some peoples will have to have their shot in the basement, which will be a disappointment to Minnie Pearl, who prefers it in the upper arm. Here's another hot flash. With the news. Here's a special police bulletin. Gaylord Sartain, the teller over to your Cornfield County First National Bank, has been missing since yesterday. Young Gaylord has brown hair, blue eyes, is about 5'10" tall, and $57,000 short.
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1: It's been a long, hot, dry summer this year, and for nearly 4 months, the skies have been crystal clear. But now a gusty wind is kicking up and black clouds take an ominous stance. The tree limbs are rocking to the beat of the thunder as if performing a rain dance. The birds and the locusts are strangely quiet as they wait in anticipation for the coming rain's replenishing shower and ground-soaking saturation. The colts in the pasture are bucking and farting, welcoming the cooler air. Even old Biscuit acts like a filly instead of a 20-year-old mare. I smell it before it gets here, the aroma of nature in its purest form, the perfume of life falling from the sky from which all vegetation is born. And then I hear it, the splatter of huge drops hitting the dry, parched sod. Me and the ground breathe a sigh of relief and a quiet thank you to God. And I feel it, fresh and wet on my head, and I don't care if I get drenched. My spirit has been thirsty, so I'll stand here till it's quenched. As this life-giving moisture falls like a curtain, it turns my world around. The grass no longer crunches beneath me, and water fills the cracks in the ground. The stock tanks begin to be muddy. They'll look good with water again. The crops and the fields will be reborn, and new growth will soon begin. Excitement and hope well up in me, and I let out a joyful shout. And I pray to the one who sent this shower that this is the end

learn, the more I learn that I still got a lot more to learn. The more I learn, the more I yearn for just one more page to turn. The more I learn, the more I yearn for just a little more time to burn. Yeah, the more I

This is Michael Martin Murphy. Partner, you're listening to the Authentic American Cowboy Radio. Did you hear what I said? The Authentic American Cowboy Radio.

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1: This is Red Steagall. I'll never forget the first time I heard Larry McWhorter do poetry. And we sat down, and I listened to it, and I thought, now this guy really understands what he's writing about. And then I realized that he had grown up in the Panhandle of Texas. I got better acquainted with him, and I knew the places and the faces and the people who he was talking about. And Larry wrote about a lifestyle that we worked so hard to preserve, and he did such a marvelous job of writing about it. He was a good horseman. He knew a lot about cattle. He was a great musician and a great singer and a good friend. And I was so proud when he got invited to go to Elko that first year. And he made a place for himself in the world of cowboy poetry. My friend, Larry McWhorter.
2: This poem is called Advice to the Traveler. It's one I wish I had read years ago instead of having to write today. This ain't the way your dear old sainted daddy worked a cow. Well, it's good to know you listened in those days. Well, Button, you ain't taking orders from your daddy now. So open up your mind to learn new ways. You come out here a hunting work, they didn't send for you. They hired you because we needed extra help. So we don't give a hoot in hell what you think of this crew. Just keep your darned opinions to yourself. The road which brought you to our world can darn sure take you home where you can work in ways which you believe. But I've watched you, boy. I like your style. You're a cowboy to the bone. So really, son, I'd hate to see you leave. But you need to realize we do some things the way we do because they work for us and have for years. Tradition runs deep in our heart just like it does for you. We ain't your competition, we're your peers. Now I know it ain't my rightful place to speak to you this way. I'm not your dad, nor do I sign your checks. But kid, I've traveled that same road and haughtiness don't pay. And if you ain't got friends, life gets complex. I know, son, I know. It ain't all your fault. I've watched them jerk your chain. That sort of treatment you'll have to expect. The price of being different, boy, is seldom without pain, especially being young, seeking respect. But barking back at barking dogs just makes a lot of noise. Remember, son, you represent your land, and you don't have one thing to prove to any of these boys except that you just want to make a hand. So peel your eyes, unplug your ears, and shut that trap of yours. You'll find the world's a better place to live if you'll expand your knowledge, watching others do their chores, and at least respect advice that they might give, because no one way works every time, nor is one way the best. Variety, my boy, the spice of life. The willingness to change will help you pass life's toughest test. You best learn this before you take on a wife. Now, clear your shoulder of that chip and cease your moans and wails. Learn from us. Heck, we might learn from you. After all, our goal's the same, to get them across the scales. Now, I've said enough. Let's go. We've work to do.

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3: 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For this morning, we'll start today with clear conditions, temperatures right around 63. For this afternoon, sunshine with a high of 86. For tonight, clear skies, lows drop to 64. For Saturday, expect sunshine with a high of 87 degrees. Saturday night, mostly clear, lows of 67. And for Sunday, sunshine with a high of 91 degrees. And that's a look at your American Cowboy Radio weather, 97.3 in Pecos, sponsored by Ram Country, Fort Stockton.
4: How you doing, folks? This is Clint Bradley coming at you from on the Hampshire-Dorset borders of southern England. That's about 45 minutes from Stonehenge. And I'm listening to authentic American Cowboy Radio. Ooh, how sweet it is.

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Trains are big and black and smoking steam, screaming at the wheels.

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0: play through it. And
1: yeah, see. Yeah. Remember that night we did that in rehearsal?
0: Yeah.
1: It was a fun tune.
2: Like that's kind of a neat tune. Yeah. I like the intro.
0: We could try it.
1: Yeah, let's see how it sounds.
2: Okay, let's see how it works.
1: A one, a two, a one, two, three.

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And after all these years, I find I'm just wasting my time. So I'm gonna take my foolish bride, put it on a southbound freight ride. 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

0: Welcome to this special edition of American Cowboy Radio's Strays at the Gate, The Weekender. We're going to have a fun program today. We're going to be highlighting the artists who are performing at the Southwest Cowboy Poetry Association's scholarship fundraiser this weekend. It's Saturday night. It's Saturday afternoon. There's going to be food trucks, artists. I hope you'll be able to make it out there. Stay tuned. We're going to be talking to some folks from the Southwest Cowboy Poetry Association, as well as the headliners, Johnny Petty, the Grass Daddies, and our own Joel White. We'll highlight some of Joel's accomplishments and talk about him because, honestly, we've never really introduced him ourselves here, so we'll put the spotlight on Joel towards the end of this program. One shout-out real quick. You'll hear a message here from Ed Montana. We sure do appreciate Ed's contribution in putting together this promotional message, and it's playing on radio stations all over the Texas Panhandle. It's going to be a great event for a great cause, and there is no charge for this concert. Come out to the Western Cowpunchers between 3 p.m. and 9 p.m. Saturday, October the 10th. Western Cowpunchers, it's up on the north end of the Dumas Expressway. Right after you go past River Road High School, you make a U-turn at that next Farm to Market Road and you come back and it's up in the pasture. They're a great facility, a lot of history there. Let's get into this message here. Here comes Robert Muncy with the Southwest Cowboy Poetry Association. Well, we have an event coming up this Saturday evening, Saturday afternoon. We've been talking about it. We've been promoting it. The Southwest Cowboy Poetry Association is having their fundraiser at the Western Cowpunchers Association building out on Dumas Highway, north of town. We have Bob Muncy with us. Bob is currently serving as the treasurer of the Southwest Cowboy Poetry Association, but he's also been past president, and he is very involved in the operations of the Southwest Cowboy Poetry Association. Bob, welcome to our program. Welcome to Strays at the Gate Weekender. And just want to
1: thank you.
0: Let you tell us a little bit about the history of the association, where it came from, why it's necessary, and what we do.
1: Well, the association started in 1992. There were several cowboys that enjoyed cowboy poetry and cowboy music, and they would go to from house to house, their friends, and just play in the evenings. And someone decided that we need to get a group together and where everyone can perform either poetry or cowboy music. And so they did that, and they formed the Southwest Cowboy Poetry Association in 1992. And it was consisted of farm and ranch minded individuals who strive to keep the Western heritage alive, and they're committed to accomplish that goal through cowboy music and cowboy poetry.
0: This event we have coming up, it's keeping that alive. Here we are. I'd have to take my shoes off tell you how long it's been since 1992, but the association is still strong and has a great vision for the culture. Tell us about this event that we're raising funds for this Saturday night, Bob.
1: Well, it's our second annual scholarship fundraiser. And as you said, it's October the 10th, and it's a free event featuring Amarillo's own Joel White and several local cowboy poets and singers. The entertainment will begin at 3 p.m. and will last for several hours. There will be no charge for this fundraiser, but donations to the Southwest Cowboy Poetry Association Ivan Cates Memorial Scholarship Fund is encouraged. There'll be several food trucks there outside of the building, and they'll be there at 3 o'clock. Ice and water will be available inside the building. And there will be a silent auction. And there's, if last year was any indication, there's going to be a lot of things on the table that you can bid.
0: There were some really great items at the auction last year. It was very impressive what we've gathered.
1: And all these donations can be made by cash, by check, or we have we can use a credit card if you'd like.
0: Correct me if I'm wrong. I believe the Southwest Cowboy Poetry Association's a
2: 501c.
1: Yeah.
0: Yes. So your donations and the funds raised are eligible for tax deductions. Mm-hmm. So.
1: That's right. We have forms available that we'll fill out and give to you.
0: We really encourage people to reach deep into their pockets.
2: Absolutely. And, you know, and one of the things that excites me the most about the scholarship program itself is it's really designed, now correct me if I'm wrong, Bob, but it's really designed for scholarships for kids in education or kids that generally wouldn't be eligible for the general scholarships that are given out. This is a special kind of scholarship.
1: I'm glad you mentioned that. I forgot to say that. We don't look only at the 4.0 grade point students. Yeah, those kids are going to get a lot of big dollar scholarships. And what we'd like to look at is the B and C students who want to further their education, and especially in the farm and ranch lifestyle. We have the students in the past who received scholarships who went to trade schools or technical schools, such as horseshoeing. Some went to welding schools. In other trades, instead of attending colleges and universities, but we also give a lot of scholarships to kids who do go to college and universities. But it's not just solely for the 4.0 grade point average kids. Yeah, there's a lot of kids make B's and C's that want to go to school and they need financial help, and that's what we focus on.
2: Bob, could you tell us, if someone was interested in applying for this scholarship, how would they go about doing that?
1: Well, I send invitations to all the high schools in the tri-state area every year. I probably send out 60, 65 invitations. I send them, I send the schools copies of the application form and the application rules. And that's where we get most of our scholarship applicants is from the schools. But all you have to do is send an email to swcpaamarillo@gmail.com and ask for an application, and I'll email it to you or mail it to you however you want. Or just you can text me at 806-674-5209 and ask for an application, and I'll be sure you get it.
0: Give me that email address one more time. SWPAAMA?
1: SWCPAAMARILLO@gmail.com.
0: All right, we'll reiterate that at the end of the show. And if mom and dad, granny and grandpa are listening, encourage that kid. They go to their counselor. Chances are their counselor has the information for this scholarship available right there.
1: Yes, yes.
2: And we encourage everyone to apply. Now, not everybody's going to get one, but we certainly want everyone to apply, whether they think they would be eligible or not.
1: Yes, and one other thing is, it's not just high school seniors. We in the past have given scholarships to young people who are in college, and they apply for a scholarship with us. And so it's high school seniors and people who are already in college and need help.
0: That's great. Well, what, you know, we've got the association, we've got the event this weekend, but tell us a little bit about what goes on. Southwest Cowboy Poetry Association's an active group of people that get together on a regular basis, just like the original founders in 1992, aren't they, Bob?
1: Yes, yes. We meet once a month, the second Saturday of each month, at the Crossroads Country Church on South Washington. And we have a meal. It's a potluck. If you're a visitor, you want to come, you don't have to bring a dish of food. Just come and enjoy it. And then after that, we have announcements of any of our members who are ill or whatever. And then and the floor is open for performing, and you can perform a poem or sing a song or whatever you want to do. And it gives everyone a chance to kind of show off their authorship of poetry if they write their own poems. I personally don't write my own poems. I really like Waddy Mitchell, and he has some great poems out there that I like to do. But and there's some who do that too.
0: That's kind of the format, and to encourage people, this is not the polished group of people that are at Elko or the Lone Star Cowboy Poetry Gathering. This is grassroots. If you've got a heart for the Western culture, whether you want to read a story, I've had some fascinating tales of hearing people how they grew up on ranches around here, and just come out and speak with like-minded people. You don't have to be a cowboy, a farmer, a rancher. You just got to have the heart to be there, and you are welcomed and embraced at that meeting.
1: Yes, that's exactly right. And we have a few young people. My granddaughter performs. She's years old. And I have a great granddaughter who just started performing a few months ago when she's 6 years old. We're trying to get more young people involved and keep this thing going.
0: Absolutely.
2: Right. Well, and there's no critics here.
0: No.
2: I mean, everybody is more than eager to hear what anyone has to say, whether it's a song or a poem or just a story. It doesn't matter. It's a wonderful environment, and it's very open to everyone.
1: Yeah. If my high school English teacher attended one of my meetings, she would be upset because some of these poems uses words like ain't and things like that. but that's the way the cowboys talk, and it's reflected in their poetry.
2: Yep.
0: Yeah, I took a head count last year, and I think we had nearly 100 people out there at the event last year, and we sure like to have more come this year.
2: Well, you know, and you guys had great success last year. I think probably success beyond what you had hoped for. And boy, this year you've kind of doubled down on it. You've made it twice as big.
1: Yeah, it's longer too. It's, last year, it was kind of crammed for time, but this year they expanded it, so we have more time to get more the local poets and musicians a chance to perform.
2: Well, you know, and the event starts at 3:00, should be over by 9:00 that evening. Nobody needs to feel like they have to come and stay to the bitter end. You can come and go. You can look at the marvelous things that's been donated for the silent auction, and I guarantee you there will be some high-value items there. There was last year, and I know there will be some there this year. And they can come and go as they wish. You're going to have 3 or 4 artists early in the day from like 3 to 5:00, I believe. You've got Johnny Petty coming in. I think he's scheduled to play from 5 to 6. We've got the Grass Daddies coming in, and they're scheduled to play from 6:30 to 7:30. And then I'll play from 8 to 9, and I hope Johnny Petty and the Grass Daddies and some of those guys will stick around and
0: have a little jam session.
2: And we'll have a little bit of jam session at the very end. That'll be a lot of fun.
1: That is a lot of fun. It is. Yeah, I like jam sessions.
2: Yeah.
1: Yeah. Do what you want to do.
3: Let's give a little sampling. I have really enjoyed making the acquaintance of this lady that I want to play a little bit of her poetry. And as we're recording this, I'll be honest with you, I'm not sure what I want to play of her, but so it'll be as big a surprise to you as you when you hear it as it will be to me. But Janet Eagleston is a lady from Oklahoma.
1: Hooker, Oklahoma.
3: And and she makes that trek because this is such a group that she enjoys their company. She makes the trek when we have the meetings, and so I'm hoping to see her Saturday night. But this is a little sampling of what we do at Cowboy Poetry.
2: Well, and so people know, Janet's a real professional. Her poetry is just marvelous. I know a lot of cowboy poets, and I put her at the very top of that bunch of poets. I think she's wonderful.
3: She's polished, but this is a sample of some of the formats. And then, Bob, we'll be back with you to wrap this up right after we hear from Janet.
4: Okay. It was a quiet summer evening. The sun was starting just to set. I was by myself out on our ranch, an opportunity I seldom get. My husband and two buddies had decided to have some fun. They'd taken off to shoot some coyotes after evening chores were done. I had eaten a little supper and was stretched out on the couch in my worst nightgown and tattered undies. Remember, I was by myself. I'd been watching a romance movie, sad enough to make me cry. My mascara had run until I looked like a raccoon with my black eyes. In the middle of my sob fest, my husband called and said, hon, would you go and check the stock tank? I think I left the water on. Well, the Krells were about 3 miles away, and we were far enough from town that I pulled on my husband's mud boots and just left on my old nightgown. I climbed up in the work truck. In 10 short minutes, I'd be back. Our two cow dogs piled in beside me. Good old faithful Jim and Jack. Well, sure enough, the tank was plumb full. It overflowed and made a lake. And somehow my nightgown tangled up and I couldn't find the brake. I drove right in that big mess. And of course, I wound up stuck. So I'm marooned in my old nightgown with two dogs in an old truck. After yelling some and cussing, I started looking for the phone. And that's when I remembered it was charging back at home. My options now had dwindled down. It was no use to sit and balk. I'd just have to turn the water off, and then I'd just have to walk. The mud was deeper than I thought. I slipped and slid and fell. In muddied nighty with mascara eyes, I surely look like hell. I headed home along the road in my husband's two big shoes, and I hate to tell you, good folks, but I called him every name I knew. When, horror of great horrors, I saw two shining pickup lights headed down the road straight towards me. My heart commenced to pound in fright. I wasn't thinking very clearly, but one thought surfaced deep inside. On a wide-open, flatland prairie, I had to find a place to hide. So I lay down in the bar ditch, stretched out flat upon my back. But in my panic and confusion, I forgot old Jim and Jack. They both stood up on the roadway, barking off their dang fool heads. And when the pickup stopped beside me, I prayed to God to strike me dead. A spotlight came out the window and moved slowly all around, then focused on me in my glory as I lay frozen on the ground. There I was, a ghost, demented, mud-splattered nighty, big black eyes. My husband and his buddy stared in total silent shock surprise. As I rolled over and tried to get up, my embarrassment not yet complete, I felt the elastic on my undies break, and down they fell around my feet, where they tangled in the buckles. Would this nightmare never stop? I was tied up like some poor calf. I couldn't walk. I had to hop. I was not a pretty picture as I hopped out of that ditch. If we'd filmed this for that video show, Right now, we would be rich. At that, my husband broke the silence. He laughed and laughed until he cried. And if I'd had a shotgun handy, that would have been the night he died. The final straw was when my husband said these words I heard him say. I never thought that this would happen. Boys, this is my lucky day. As he shone the spotlight on me, he proclaimed, never in my life did I expect to go out hunting and bag myself a trophy wife.
2: Well, we're back. That was Janet Eagleston, and I... we're back with Bob. Bob, what do you anticipate is going to happen this weekend? I mean, you're hoping for a good crowd for sure.
1: Well, since we're starting earlier, that's correct. And last year it was later in the year, and it got dark earlier, and some people left. Some of the older folks left because it's difficult for them to drive at night. And since we're starting earlier this year, I hope that won't be the case. That people will stay and enjoy the music and enjoy the poetry and just have a fun evening.
3: All right, Bob, we're looking forward to it. And I want to say, just on a personal note, I appreciate what you and the others do to have this organization do what it does. It's making a difference in people's lives. These scholarships are going to pay off in ways that in our lifetime we may never see, but we're banking on the future by doing this event. So, Bob, thank you for what you do.
1: I've talked to a lot of the parents of the kids who got received the scholarships, and it's not a big bundle of money that they get, but they, if you're trying to support a child in college, every dime helps. And I've received phone calls and cards from people saying thank you, for helping us try to help our kids to further their education.
3: All right. Bob, thank you for joining us today.
1: And, you bet. Enjoyed it.
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5: Hey, Cowboys. This is Ed Montana, and I'd like to invite you to the Southwest Cowboy Poetry Association's Scholarship Fundraiser Concert this Saturday night. 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That's the Dumas Highway. 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And you'll hear area artists performing all afternoon, and Joel White's going to headline the concert Saturday evening, along with his special guests, the Grass Daddies and Johnny Petty. Wow! Hey, for more information, check out the Southwest Cowboy Poetry Association's Facebook page, and hope you can make it to this family-friendly event, the Ivan Cates Memorial Scholarship Fundraiser, this Saturday from 3 to 9 p.m. at the Western Cowpunchers. 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
2: Well, you know, Ben, Johnny Petty is going to be one of the first big act that we're going to have Saturday. And we got Johnny on the telephone. Johnny, how are you?
6: I'm good.
2: Well, we're excited that you have volunteered to give us a little bit of your time and some of your music, and I'm proud to be able to share the stage with you. For our audience, give us a little background. How did you get started? I know you're a singer. You write marvelous songs. You cover songs for other people. But give us a little background. How did you get started in this music deal?
6: Oh, well, I've been in it a long time. Back in 1996, I was living in Tucumcari, working on a ranch over there, and I had an old guitar I'd had forever, and I just finally looked at it and said, "Dadgummit, I'm gonna learn how to play you." and I picked that thing up, and I'd made several stabs at it in the past, and this time I picked it up, and I said, if I can learn to play Faded Love, I'm gonna be good. I'll stop there. Well, I learned to play Faded Love, and then it went from there. I just I just kept playing songs, and not too long after that, I thought, well, you know, I've got an idea. I bet I can write a song. So I barely knew how to play a guitar, which I don't know if I'm much advanced to that now, but I barely knew how to play a guitar when I started writing songs. And so started writing songs and sang with a band a little bit, and I'd go around the country singing. I guess there was just a dearth of talent around that at that time, because a lot of people let me come and sing for them, or even paid me to. And so I can't, looking back on it, I really can't believe they did that. But that's how I got started. And in 1999, I was really burnt out on the particular job I had right then, because I was working for my in-laws on a ranch outside of Tucumcari, and it was just a little too close. And we just loaded up, bought a motorhome, loaded up, moved to Nashville, and lived down there for 3 years, and sang and wrote songs down there, and then came back and went to work for the railroad, but kept writing songs and singing. And then 2012, I quit completely. I just said, heck with this, I've got too much going on, kids and all that. And then a couple of years ago, I started back, and I'm back at it again.
2: Well, now, you do, like you said, you write some songs, you do some cover songs, and I've heard your songs, and I would tell you how to describe it, but I'm going to ask you, how do you describe your music?
6: Oh, well, if you heard it, everything I wrote, it's kind of all over the map. But I would say just straight up, my wheelhouse is, I call it commercial Western, because really what songs, you know, really turned me on when I started were songs that were Western but had made it onto the radio.
2: Mm-hmm.
6: And so songs like Amarillo by Morning and Someday Soon, you know, that great Ian Tyson song, and Four Strong Winds, all those going all the way back, you know, are the songs that really, really tripped my trigger. And so I started trying to write in that vein. I guess that just, whether they're commercial or not, just depends on the ears that they fall on. But that's what I would say.
2: Well, I think you're right. I would have called it cowboy country is what I would have called it. You know, yeah. Cowboy country Western. You know, because yeah. It's cowboy music, but it does fit into that slot of what we used to consider, not so much anymore, but yeah, country Western music. I mean, it fits in there. And I mean, it a lot of the stuff that you do is very danceable, and that you can't say that about a lot of cowboy music.
6: No, I guess that's just my background, where I came from. You know, I grew up dancing to Jody Nix and those good old, you know, Western swing honky tonk bands down in North Central Texas, where I was raised, and that got in my blood. A friend of mine wrote a song several years ago, a guy named Donnie Blance. Him and Ed Bruce wrote a song called "You Just Can't See Him from the Road."
2: Mm-hmm. And right.
6: I got to write with Donnie years ago, and there's a line in that song about, you know, he never learned a two-step. Well, he never hardly learned to walk. And I said, well, where I came from, cowboys dance. So
2: there you go.
6: That's just
2: well, Johnny, we're going to play one of your songs on the radio, and we're going to play what's one of my favorite songs, and probably because it's one of my favorite characters. We're going to play Boots in the Saddle.
6: All right.
2: About Boots O'Neill, no doubt. Boots O'Neill, right?
6: Yes, absolutely. I've worked with Boots back years ago, and he's been a hero of mine for a long time. And I'm tickled that y'all are going to play that song.
2: Well, we're going to play Boots in the Saddle. And so here it is.
3: Johnny Petty, Boots in the Saddle. Hey, I got to visit with Boots the other day.
2: Oh, at the Sixes?
3: At the Return of the Remuda sale, and we got to get him on the radio. We're gonna take another historian friend of mine down there, and let's just get that done just pretty darn quick.
2: We'll do that.
3: Okay. Here's Johnny Petty, Boots in the Saddle.

0: right. Well, that was Johnny Petty and Boots in the Saddle, a song that he wrote about Boots O'Neill. Now, when did you work with Boots?
1: Oh, gosh, that would have been probably in 1989, the first time. I was going to school at Vernon Regional Junior College on a rodeo team down there, and there was the lady that actually, the dorm mother there was, gosh, her name's leaving me at the time, but anyway, her husband was a cowboy, and him and Boots worked together all the time. And I met her husband, and he called me and said, "Well, hey, we're going to go over to Crowell and work some cattle Saturday. You want to help?" I said, "You bet." And so we met up over there, and Boots was there, and we worked together that day.
0: You worked with Boots when he was a young man of 50 some odd years old.
1: Yeah, absolutely, yeah. He was. I don't know how old he was. He's probably. Gosh, that was
0: he's early 90s now. That's 40 years ago, so he was probably
1: close to it.
0: 50. Well, I tell you what, that's got to be a thrill in itself. Well, listen, Johnny, I tell you what, we're looking forward to seeing you and hearing some of your music, we're just going to have a big old time, and I want to thank you for being part of Southwest Cowboy Poetry Association's
2: fundraiser
0: for
2: you'll be there, won't you?
0: I'm going to be there. You know, I was there last year at the inaugural one. We had a great one last year, and I anticipate we're going to have a even better one this year because we got better talent.
2: You know, we got this thing dedicated to Ivan Cates, and Ivan was there last year.
0: He was. He's not going to be there this year.
2: Well, he'll be there in spirit, we hope. But we honored him with a plaque and let him know that we're naming that event. Yeah. In his honor. So, Johnny, we sure appreciate you being here with us, and looking forward to seeing you in a couple of days.
1: You bet. That'll be fun. I'm looking forward to doing it. I've got a lot of stuff starting to happen all of a sudden in my music deal, but it'll be a lot of fun. The cowboy deal is where my heart is. So,
0: yeah, well, that's good, and stick around, maybe we'll, if you can stick around late enough, maybe we'll all do something together later that night.
2: It'll be fun.
1: Oh, that'll be great.
0: All right. Johnny, we'll see you Saturday.
1: Sounds good. I appreciate it.
3: Hey, cowboys, this is Ed Montana, and I'd like to invite you to the Southwest Cowboy Poetry Association's Scholarship Fundraiser Concert this Saturday night. 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Come on out to the Western Cowpunchers Association at 10401 North US 287. That's the Dumas Highway. You know where it is. This Saturday, October 10th, there'll be food trucks, silent auctions, a bake sale, and opportunities to contribute to this great cause. And you'll hear area artists performing all afternoon, and Joel White's going to headline the concert Saturday evening, along with his special guests, the Grass Daddies and Johnny Petty. Wow! Hey, for more information, check out the Southwest Cowboy Poetry Association's Facebook page, and hope you can make it to this family-friendly event, the Ivan Cates Memorial Scholarship Fundraiser, this Saturday from 3 to 9 p.m. at the Western Cowpunchers. Come on and join us.
0: Well, we've got Gary Lagone on the telephone. Gary is the head dog daddy with the Grass Daddies of Amarillo. Gary, how are you?
4: I'm doing good. How are you doing?
0: Good. Gary has volunteered him and his cohorts to be a part of this fundraiser that we're doing Saturday at the Western Cowpunchers Association. And Gary's going to play a set, I think it's between 6:30 and 7:30. So if you want to hear Gary Lagone and the Grass Daddies, you need to be there about 6:30 and you'll hear him.
2: What's it cost to get into this big shindig?
0: Absolutely nothing. All you got to do, it costs your time.
2: Costs your
4: time. Price is right, isn't it?
2: Going to be some great entertainment.
0: Yeah,
2: Gary, thanks for being with us here on American Cowboy Radio.
4: You bet.
2: Legends.
4: We're glad to help. You betcha.
2: The cool thing about this is it's a scholarship fundraiser, and people last year were most generous, and we're expecting them to be that same way this year. Raising funds for the Southwest Cowboy Poetry Association's scholarship fund.
4: Awesome.
0: And the neat thing about this scholarship fund is it is targeted kids, not only kids but young adults that are continuing their education, and that would be people that don't normally qualify for scholarships. They don't have to be A students, and they don't even have to go to a university. They could be going to a trade school. They could become a plumber or electrician or a welder. Yeah. Or
2: mortician school.
0: Yeah, just awesome. Just anything. And that's the great thing about this scholarship. It's not a lot of money, but it is, you know, any money today is helpful for
2: it's based
0: education.
2: On want to and need, not academics.
0: There you go. And Gary, we want to thank you and the Grass Daddies for volunteering to be a part of this and to sharing that. And so our audience knows, give us a little bit of background on Gary Legrone and the Grass Daddies.
4: Well, I'm a native of Canyon, Texas. Grew up in Canyon. My old baby boomer from years ago. The Grass Daddies was kind of my brainchild back in 2023. I walked away from music for several years and started songwriting again back in 23. And then I discovered Bluegrass Junction on Sirius XM. Mm-hmm. And I always loved, you know, the roots of my music were from you know, the roots of bluegrass with my grandpa. My grandpa was an old contest fiddler and always loved bluegrass. And I didn't even, to be honest with you, didn't know bluegrass was so prevalent and so popular still, you know, and it's even becoming more so, you know, as time goes by. But I just started writing some bluegrass songs and then started recording some stuff with technology improvements over the last several years. I've always recorded, but I actually have a recording studio now here, and then with some buddies and friends of mine in Nashville and stuff, we started recording stuff back and forth together. And I actually put together the Grass Daddies' first album before there was ever a Grass Daddies band, to be honest with you. And then kind of took off that way, and I actually started getting some airplay with Kyle Cantrell with Banjo Radio back in 25, and actually met the guy

0: thing we ever did was just a little memorial service for a gentleman who was part of the Bluegrass Association, and we played one day, and everybody just raved about how it sounded, and we played a bunch of my original songs that I'd written, and then we just started learning those and then doing other things, and started playing some gigs here and there, and played down at the Mulkey Theater down at Clarendon for an event one night, and then, you know, like I said, then we played out the Sad Monkey Mercantile out there, and I've just been playing around, and
1: well, that's... You guys played at the... At the deal in Panhandle, too,
0: Yes, sir. We went over there for the first time with Brenda Robinson at Buffalo Grass Music Hall. Gosh, I'm trying to remember. We went over there and played at the music hall one night, and then we played their first annual Bluegrass Festival, which was 2 years ago, and then we played back again this year. So we've had calls from all over the country to come to Bluegrass Festivals, but it's like, at our age, it's like we like to be home before dark, you know, so it's hard to go too very far, you know, without, you know, having to be inconvenient for us, you know, that way. But we love it. It's just a bunch of old guys doing stuff we love to do, and we love playing, especially love doing stuff like this, you know, to help anyway, especially to help kids get a good start or whatever. And then a big part of what we're doing too is with the bluegrass thing is encouraging young people to get involved in music, you know, and in the bluegrass, whether it's bluegrass or western swing or whatever, you know. And we're actually having a bluegrass festival in November in Canyon at the Cole Community Center in Canyon. We're giving away a Martin guitar and just that kind of stuff that we do, and kind of encouraging young people to get involved in the bluegrass thing.
2: Well, Gary, we've got one of your songs here. We want to play this. This is something I think you really enjoy playing, and after we've played it, we'll let you tell the stories how it came about. But how about if we force the digits through the airways? We don't spin things anymore, but we're going to force the digits out here for Old Yeller.
1: Old Yeller?
2: Old Yeller. He's a good old hound.
1: There you go.
0: Yeah, there you go.
1: And the Grass Daddies.
2: The Grass Daddies with Old Yeller.
1: All right.

0: Well, that was the Grass Daddies with Old Yeller, and Old Yeller is a song that you wrote, right?
1: Yes, sir, it is. I always loved that movie growing up. I watched it a jillion times, and my son, there was he was when he was a little boy. I bet he watched that thing over 100 times, and we'd always watch it. And it's just a movie that is just, you know, back in the day, all those movies in the old days seemed to have a moral to them, you know. And I always had a special place in my heart for that movie and what it stood for and what it you know about life and. You know, the gist of the song is just that, you know, I still cry every time they have to shoot Old Yeller. That's just kind of, you know, that's the hook of the song. And it just talks about life in general, that, you know, sometimes life will just knock you down flat and you got to get up and pick yourself up and look at life as though, you know, it's not all bad, you know, like the dad tells his son in that movie, you know, after the boy had to shoot Old Yeller, you know, he was letting him know that life is full of those ups and downs, and that you gotta rise above them and come back, you know, and not look at the bad, but look at the good, you know. So that's the gist of that song, is that, you know, the line in the song says, and pride wells up in me when I hear the hag sing the fight inside of me, because I thank God for my freedom. And I count my blessings. God just went blank on the words, and I wrote the song. So
0: it's hard to quote lyrics. You can sing them, but
1: I
0: have the.
1: Yeah, and well, it just says, I thank God for my freedom, and I count my blessings, and when I think of His amazing grace, is how it is. So yeah. It's really not about Old Yeller, but it's about life, and it's just a song about the way I look at life. Basically, is what it is.
0: It's a great song, Gary, and I appreciate you sharing that with us. Listen, Gary, I want you to tell all of your fans that you're going to be playing with us Saturday night at 6:30 to 7:30, and then you guys hang around to the bitter end, and we'll kind of all get together the last 20 minutes or so of the program and play.
1: Sounds good. And looking forward to it, Joel.
0: It's going to be a lot of fun.
2: Gary, let's ask this. 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And if somebody wants to learn more about you, hear about where you're playing and maybe what you play, have you got a website? You got somewhere they can come to?
1: We do. 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And we're on Facebook. They can find us on Facebook and follow us. And we play a lot of random places all around the panhandle and, you know, all around this area. And we'd love to have people come out and check us out. And all of our music is available on Spotify and Apple Music and all that. So just find the Grass Daddies and you'll find our music. So. I'm really grateful and appreciate you guys taking the time to visit with me about it.
2: Well, we sure appreciate you investing in this, because it's the future. You know,
1: absolutely.
2: We were talking to somebody else a little while ago. We may never see the return on investment of this, but we know that we're not doing this from an academic standpoint. We're doing this from a somebody needs some help and we're glad to be able to give it to them standpoint. And I think
1: yes,
2: it's a lifetime investment in them.
1: Absolutely. It's a great thing you're doing.
0: All right. Well, thank you, Gary, and we will see you Saturday.
1: Thank you guys so much. Good to talk to you.
0: Bye-bye.
1: You bet. God bless y'all.
2: I sure hope you enjoyed that information that Robert Muncy brought us, Johnny Terry, and Gary Legrone. I'm going to talk about my partner here on these shows, Joel Alden White. A lot of people don't know his diverse background. He's a singer-songwriter from right here in this area. His song, Once I Was a Cowboy, was the Academy of Western Artists 2023 Song of the Year. He's a recipient of the Spur Award for Rhodes and Barbed Wire Song, has received two Will Rogers Medallions, and he's an 8-time nominee at the International Western Music Association's Conventions and Recognitions, as well as the Academy of Western Artists. He's cowboyed on ranches around the Texas Panhandle. Currently, technically, he's retired, but boy, he's on the go. Lives down in Timber Creek Canyon and loves making music and traveling. He's just been a pretty successful songwriter and singer here in the Texas Panhandle, as well as He just played Winsboro, Texas. There was a cowboy gathering there, and he's going to be on the road quite a bit this fall. Well, let's play one of his songs now. Here is 5 a.m. We're going to play the radio version here, but if you look that up on YouTube and see the video version, you'll hear yours truly. That'd be me. I do a little radio introduction to 5 a.m.

That was Joel White with 5 a.m. A little bit more information there about Joel. You know, he's getting to be a little movie star. He's done a little acting lately. He's got a recurring background role as a Staten ranch hand on the second season of Ransom Canyon. And the new Yellowstone series, Dutton Ranch, it's currently being taped. Well, Joel's on there too, so you'll be able to see him on big screen and everywhere. Come out Saturday night to the Western Cowpunchers Association. Admission is free. We're going to have a great time. I keep saying Saturday night, but it actually kicks off with some performers at 3 p.m. Silent auction. I talked to my buddy R.W. Hampton a minute ago, and R.W. is bringing some CDs and posters to put into the silent auction. So we're going to have a good time. Come out. If you need some more information, check out the Southwest Cowboy Poetry Association's Facebook page. And one more quick wrap-up thing. If you've got a high schooler or even somebody that's already in college and they'd like a little help with a scholarship, have them check out, get in touch with Southwest Cowboy Poetry Association. We'll help you figure out some way to maybe help fund their education. Here is, wrapping up the show, Roads and Barbed Wire from Joel White. Thanks for being with us. We'll see you Saturday night.

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2: Words so soft and tender, spoken with tone gentle and kind. Words not said to his sweetheart, but rather shared with his bovine. Feeding cattle together isn't easy. I drive the truck and he's behind, tossing hay and giving directions. I believe he thinks I'm blind. He shouts at me and coos to them, "Turn here! 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As to whom he's addressing, I'm never at a loss. Now, please don't judge my husband or tell me that's just not right, because when this long day is over, I'm the one he'll kiss goodnight.

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Some preferred Chicago town, while others New Orleans. 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Asked him where he'd like to be, and his clear old voice did ring. 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

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I'd like to be in Texas for the roundup in the spring.

Deming sleeps, grove of mossy live oaks, her constant vigil keeps. 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And I hear her voice call to me in the watches of the night.

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1: That's John Brewer with the Bagpipes in the background with Taps. This comes off the Amazing Grace project from Wiley Cheney and the Easy Street Band. We've all heard that haunting sound. What do we know about it? Probably, if you're like me, not very much. Here's John Wayne to share the origin of Taps as we know it.

It was July in Virginia. The scent of the dogwood and the laurel lay heavy on the land, while the burgeoning fruit of the peach and the apple marked the full sway of summer. For 7 fateful days, the trees, the flowers, yes, the very ground itself, had shuddered under the roar of cannon, the bark of howitzers, and the crackling of a legion of rifles. Now all was silent. Sledgehammer blows of Robert E. Lee and Stonewall Jackson had mauled the Army of the Potomac, and yet that army was not destroyed. 7,000 men had fallen in that dreadful week, and the savagery of the conflict was grimly evident in the river of wounded that wound through the green hills. Now a new sound drifted in the soft evening sky. For Colonel Dan Butterfield, a courageous and able soldier, was also a man of music. To honor his fallen comrades, he had composed a simple and heart-rending melody. On July 2nd, in the year of 1862, its strains floated over the graves that scarred the dark Virginia earth. It has been more than 100 years since that sound was born, but those notes have never died away. Every night of the year, throughout the world, fighting men of America from the north and the south, the east and the west, close their eyes in sleep to its call, and in each of their hearts, there glows a fierce surge.

way, Texas is the most glorious and proud state of the Union. Yeah. To the memory of noble Sam Houston. Yeah. The one and only David Crockett. Yeah. John Wayne. Yeah.

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1: I hear something special when a horse hoof hits the ground. There's nothing else as magic as the rhythm of that sound. Could be a gentle clip-clop ambling down the street or thunder at the gallop, all a blur of legs and feet. Don't matter whether barefoot or shod with nails and steel, there's nothing else I've heard gives me quite the feel. I've heard the greatest orchestras and a diva's glorious song and choirs harmonizing like a grand angelic throng. I have seen the late and great ones, from Elvis to George Jones, those with voices that move and shake you deep into your bones. But I hear something special when a horse hoof hits the ground. There's nothing else as magic as the rhythm of that sound. I've heard a child's first words and the whinny of a newborn foal, the beautiful songs of yesteryear and classic poems of old, the echoes through the canyon when a coyote calls a friend, the gentle sound of evening breeze at daylight's peaceful end. And yes, those sounds are wonderful, and each speaks to my soul, but so does the sound of hoofbeats when horses are on a roll. When I hear a horse's hoofbeats, no telling what I'll find, with imagination running free, painting pictures in my mind. Future Derby winner leading on the rail. A Pony Express rider rushing someone's mail. A finals barrel racer turning on a dime. Old country doctor's buggy arriving just in time. Desperado's getaway following a spree. Posse hot behind, aiming to hang him in a tree. A bred to buck saddle bronc flanked and just set loose. Proud Umatilla on a swift cayuse. A bulldogger and hazer closing on a steer. Revolution warning ride of patriot Paul Revere. Or the horses I grew up with when I was just a pup. Flicka, Silver, Trigger, and my stick horse Giddyup. No telling where they'll take me when I hear a horse's feet. My imagination in the saddle just a-riding with the beat. Because I hear something special when a horse hoof hits the ground. There's nothing else as magic as the rhythm of that sound. Mm.

0: 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Partner, you're listening to the authentic American Cowboy Radio. Did you hear what I said? 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
1: Cactus!

Welcome to the Ponderosa, my friends, for an evening of songs and stories about the American West, a land of legend, of romance, of friendship and loyalty and courage, a motherlode of remembrance, a true bonanza. We chased Lady Luck till we finally struck Bonanza. With a gun and a rope and a hat full of hope, we planted our family tree. We got a hold of a pot full of gold, Bonanza. With a horse and a saddle and a rink full of cattle, how rich can a fella be? On this land we put our brand, how trite is the name. Fortune smiled the day we filed the Ponderosa claim. Here in the West we're living in the best Bonanza. If anyone fights any one of us, he's gonna fight with me.

a house full of friends with a rainbow ends. How rich can a fella be? On this land we put our brand, our pride is the name. Fortune smiled the day we filed the Ponderosa claim. Here in the West we're living in the best bonanza. The friendliest, whitest, lovingest band that ever set foot.

0: neighbors. This is Commissioner Sid Miller with the Texas Department of Agriculture. Us Texans have been known to brag a little bit. Well, I'm going to do a little bragging of my very own. Since 1999, the Texas Department of Agriculture's Go Texan program has helped market thousands of Texas businesses. 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
2: 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For this morning, we'll start today with clear conditions, temperatures right around 63. For this afternoon, sunshine with a high of 86. For tonight, clear skies, lows drop to 64. For Saturday, expect sunshine with a high of 87 degrees. Saturday night, mostly clear, lows of 67. And for Sunday, sunshine with a high of 91 degrees. And that's a look at your American Cowboy Radio weather, 97.3 in Pecos, sponsored by Ram Country, Fort Stockton.
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0: Parkinson. First with the news in Moot Point, Minorca Corners, and McKeister's Rapids. And here's a scoop hot off your press. The Minorca Corners post office will be closed today and tomorrow as your postmaster, Merle Veach, got called away unavoidably on a hunting trip. But Merle tells me he'll be back home Monday doing business at the same old stand. Except to start next week, Merle and Reba Veach are going to double their staff. There'll be the both of them there. Reba for sitting and sorting, and Merle for standing on hand. Merle says it'll be handy to have his wife on the payroll. All he gets now is what he can shake out of the packages.
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1: You know, Texas kids learn George Strait songs the way other kids learn the ABCs. 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

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This is Ben Parks, the sound wrangler here at American Cowboy Radio. Since early spring, I've been rounding up classic cowboy music, stories, and poetry. There's some Mavericks and Strays in the bunch. Now that I've got them all worked here at American Cowboy Radio, I think you'll enjoy the assemblage I've gathered. Riding herd over this rabble of cowboy sounds are quotes and clips from your favorite movies and TV shows. 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American Cowboy Radio's vision is to preserve and promote the American cowboy way of life through its music, poetry, and stories on air and online in a clean, family-friendly format. Several years ago, Red Steagall, the 2006 State of Texas Poet Laureate, put this song together that says what our vision is all about. Here's Red with Rodeo.

0: rodeo. Webster's New World Dictionary defines it as a roundup of cattle, a going around, a cattle ring, or to put it in modern terms, a public exhibition or competition of the skills of cowboys, such as saddle bronc riding and calf roping. I don't suppose a kid ever grew up in the United States of America that didn't play cowboys and Indians and dream of being a Wild Bill Elliott, a Gene Autry, or a Roy Rogers. And I suppose that's because buried deep within every man, whether he wears a business suit or a pair of faded jeans, there's a little bit of cowboy in us all. For most of us, it stays a dream. But for some folks like Casey Tibbs and Freckles Brown and Larry Mahan, it becomes a reality. And I'm sure that they'd tell you that they wouldn't trade it for the slickest white-collar job in the world. Because like any other profession, this hat is its own identity. Like pickups that drive better than Cadillacs. And good friends that mean a whole lot more than money. But then what does a man need besides a good horse, fresh air, plenty to eat, and good friends? Everything else seems like a waste. Friends, that's what this album's all about. Rodeos, cowboys, blue jeans, boots, and saddles. And we hope you'll find something here that's pleasing or will bring back a memory. Because if it does, then you've made us all feel like what we really wanted to be anyhow, a bunch of cowboys.
1: Now we all know that cowboys never tell a lie, and we dang sure never do any bragging on ourselves. But we do come at the truth from a little bit of a different direction once in a while. I was born full-grown with 9 rows of jaw teeth and holes bored for more. There was spurs on my feet and a rawhide quirt in my hand. And when they opens up that chute gate, I come out a-riding a panther and roping the long-horned whales. I've rode everything with hair on it. And I've rode a few things that was just too rough to grow any hair. I've rode bull moose on the prod, she-grizzlies, and long bolts of lightning. Mountain lions are my playmates. And when I feel cold and lonesome, I bed down in a den full of rattlesnakes. Because they always make me feel nice and warm. To keep alive, I eat stick, dynamite, and cactus. And the Grand Canyon ain't nothing but my beanhole. When I get thirsty, I drink cyanide cut with alkali. And when I go to sleep, I pillow my head on the bighorn. I lay my boots in Colorado and my hat in Montana. I can stretch out my arms clean out from the Crazy Woman Fork plum over to the upper Gray Bull River. And my bed tarp covers half of Texas and all of Old Mexico. But there's one thing for sure and certain, and if you boys really wants to know, I'll tell you that I'm still a long way short of being the daddy of them all, because he's full-growed. And as any man that really knows can see, well, hell, boys, I ain't nothing but a youngin'.

0: Step down off of that carriage, mister. 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
1: I've been punched many a time in my life, but never for hiring anybody.
0: I don't know what to say. Never begged before. Turn my stomach. I suppose I should have been grateful you gave me the job.
1: Gave? 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
0: You mean you're still hiring me, Mr. McClain? 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I mean, I'll certainly deliver a fair day's work.
1: And for that, I'll pay you a fair day's wage. You won't give me anything, and I won't give you anything. We both hold up our heads.
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1: We were coming up on Christmas. In fact, it was Christmas Eve, which found me out with Scotty D and a brand new hand named Steve. We'd all recalled our younger days when at home this time of year with mom and dad and family, how a Christmas tree brought cheer. But despite our recollections, we'd not thought to bring one in, and so better late than never, our searching would now begin. Of course, we wanted a real nice one to drag to the waiting crew. We were looking for perfection, not just anyone would do. So we passed on Midland prospects and continued on our quest. We'd cover ground till we were sure we had dang sure found the best. That plan was working pretty good until daylight turned to night, which is when we all decided the next one would be just right. And that's when good old Scotty D let out a hoop and yell, "Well, looky up there, boys, on the ridge. It's a tree, and gosh, she's swell." Well, sure enough, he'd spotted one, so we rode up to it quick. It was small and kind of scraggly, but it'd have to do the trick. So we drug it to the bunkhouse and revealed the evening's find. Well, if there was disappointment, the boys kept their comments kind. "Come on, let's get this tree spruced up," Bob said, grinning at his pun. "If we get to decorating, we can pronto get her done." Danner hung the silver buckle he'd won bucking at the fair, which got us all to pitching in our own bits of cowboy flair. Chester wired on some conchos, jingle bobs, and fine head stall, strung Rommel reins like popcorn strings with a merry Christmas all. Ned eased a few loose silken threads from the seams of his best vest, pretending they shined like tinsel. He hung them where they looked best. Everyone participated, we all added what we could, and then stood back and all agreed Scotty's tree looked mighty good. Next year, I expect we'll look farther and get an earlier start, but I don't think we'll ever find any tree that holds more heart.
2: Leaving Amarillo late this fall night, many hours have passed since evening's last light. Oklahoma City is a mighty long haul. Of the past 100 miles, I can't much recall. As I speed along through the Panhandle Plain, my mind set adrift by the wind, snow, and rain, taking me back to a time out on this land when these the most serious problems at hand. Oh, sure, there were others, rocky ground to till. Hail on the wheat and the stock could take ill. Trying to keep the kids healthy and strong. Summers were hot, cold winter nights long. The house where they lived let in rain and dust. The boards often broke and the nails would rust, which added more work to what hadn't been done. At times it seems their battle couldn't be won. These are problems a man can deal with, I think. Not kids carrying guns and government red ink. Why it is that those that make the rules can simply say no more prayer in our schools. Why jobs overseas are more important than mine, and successful marriages are on the decline. How someone can kill and be set free, I know in my heart it's not just me that longs for the simpler days of the past, when life needn't be paced quite so fast. When a man and a woman really needed each other, and their roles were clear-cut as father or mother, and the two formed a rock where either could stand to deal with whatever their lives would demand. To be sure, some didn't turn out that way, but more often than not, together they'd stay. I'll bet early spring was a season like best. As grass starts to green and songbirds would nest, the smell of new blossoms would then fill the air, and all in all, it seemed winter had been fair. Over your fate you had some control. You weren't just a name on a company payroll to be struck off so they'd stay in the black. Security is one thing that you'd never lack if you'd grown up learning how to provide rather than just being along for the ride. It's not like you had a choice about it at all. Things had to be in order by fall. There was interesting talk in that house, I'll bet. Conversations replaced by the TV set. That's why communication gets so much air. We don't talk like we used to. It just isn't there. As I grow older, more often I find that thoughts of days past occupy my mind. Those scenes in my heart burn like a fire of running cattle and stretching barbed wire. So, Lord, if you're listening, hear this man's plea. If there's life after death, please just send me back to that time out here on this plain and let me battle the wind, snow, and rain.
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2: Good morning. 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For this morning, we'll start today with clear conditions, temperatures right around 63. For this afternoon, sunshine with a high of 86. For tonight, clear skies, lows drop to 64. For Saturday, expect sunshine with a high of 87 degrees. Saturday night, mostly clear, lows of 67. And for Sunday, sunshine with a high of 91 degrees. And that's a look at your American Cowboy Radio weather, 97.3 in Pecos, sponsored by Ram Country, Fort Stockton.
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Cheyenne, shine on the prairie and rescue from darkness the day's afterglow. Crystal white snowflakes catch their reflection and paint us a picture from long, long ago.

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her spirit still lives and silently gives his soul to the night on the edge of the lights.

0: KORN neighborly news and just a little bit of your neighborly gossip for Nativity on HSO. Mr. and Mrs. Vance Finicky of Cut From Corners wants it made known to all parties that they is getting ready for a lifetime guaranteed divorce. When we asked them on what grounds, they said most of it happened right in their own 100 acre. Mrs. Vance, she was Lena Millstone that was, and hopes to be again awful soon, says that her and Vance just got nothing in common, except the farm, of course. Turns out they don't even hate the same people. So Lena's lawyer, Milo Slutker, thinks that she can get Vance for his incompatibility. Lena says she sure will, as soon as she can catch him at it. Shatner is confined to his spring mattress in traction. I don't mean your caterpillar kind. He's unable to sit up and take nourishment for some time yet. His doctor says it's the arthritis with complications. But the wife, Mrs. Tilly Shatner, says it was more than likely that do-it-yourself silo with them easy-fit concrete blocks. So take it easy, Ivy. You'll have to wait till you get your blocks off before you can put them to your new silo. The latest opening in town, Miss Lily Wilton Thomas, one of last season's most promising debutantes, has just went under the knife at your Mercy Mary Hospital. She asked the doctor if the scar would show during the summertime, and the doc said that would be entirely up to her.
1: 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Partner, you're listening to the authentic American Cowboy Radio. Did you hear what I said? 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
2: 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The music? 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

I'd like to go to Tulsa. Boy, I sure would. Let me off on Archer. I'll walk down to Greenwood. Take

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1: 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We got a full tank of gas, half a pack of cigarettes. It's dark, and we're wearing sunglasses. Hit it.

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1: There's just a hint of morning as I saddle up my buckskin. The early spring is chilly with the promise of some snow. And I head out towards the ridgeline, my day's work there before me. Checking fence and prowling cattle, take the sick ones down below. But my mind is drifting elsewhere as I climb up in the foothills. My buckskin takes the well-known trails we've traveled for so long. The day is warming slowly as the sun climbs up the heavens. The snow that drifted earlier now melts and soon is gone. I hardly see the cattle that are grazing there before me. Calves suckle on their mamas, barely notice that I'm near. But my mind is in the city with my friend who lays there fighting. His life hangs in the balance, and I'm helpless over here. His big old heart just failed him, his best year still before him. He must have used it up while helping others on the way. Now machines there keep him breathing, arms full of tubes and needles. His friends all sitting around him, but there's nothing they can say. Oh, I'd give anything to be there to see if I could help him. But life gets in the way sometimes, there's nothing I can do. So I ride on through the daylight, trying hard to get my work done. Because that's the way he'd want it if he was out here too. And I think about him riding through the heavens up above me, his earthly body resting now, his spirit living still. His good old horse beneath him striding lightly through the meadow, old friends and family waiting for him by a distant hill. So they'll ride out there together on heaven's open ranges, green grass swishing softly around their horses' feet. And there won't be any fences nor highways to control them. They'll just ride on to eternity, the Savior there to greet. Someday I'll ride there with him, through sagebrush and tall pine trees, the pastures full of good green grass that's standing stirrup tall. And we'll laugh and tell old stories, like we did back in the old days, both living now forever, for we've heard the Master's call.

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is Michael Martin Murphy. 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

Roll on a plane between Dallas and Austin. Going to El Paso. Whoops. Now this is what gave us the idea to come down here. This is a song about a guy that... probably did as much for our kind of music as anybody.

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1: Mustang Sally. Sally stood prisoner in a damp and light-starved stall. I sensed dejected. Owner says, "She came in with a band last fall." Black as cloudy midnight, barely discernible in that musty tomb. "She won't be caught if pastured, so we keep her in her room. See what you can do with her. She needs to earn her keep." Quickly, I knew whatever could be done for her, I'd be digging deep. Entering her stall was easy, as was her retreat. I was reminded of a dog I knew that more than once been beat. Her eyes, they were weary. As much so, she knew the drill of people and their forces. She'd more than had her fill. The grapevine had alluded to her branding past age 13. Taking a Mustang from range at that age ain't just dumb. It's plain mean. Nonetheless, I tried to know her. Gave her all I had. Approach, retreat, repeat. All she showed was sad. Took a week just to touch her. She couldn't have cared less. This existence and those before had left her quite a mess. Eventually got to halter and could lead here and where. Surely she would follow, but her spirit wasn't there. I'd treat her kind and respectful as best I could despite her plight. We both knew her being there could never be quite right. Heard tell the owner had a penchant for running her around. Proven one morning, found her in the arena, circle ruts, deep in the ground. She stood with another Mustang pair, looking for water and escape. They must have wondered what's wrong with me, as I pondered all agape. Weren't no life fit for Mustangs, nor horse of any breed. Dead set against my cowboy code and treating stock right creed. I couldn't tolerate that chasing, nor chasing down my pay. So I made a plan and headed out to find another way. I wish I knew what happened to Sally after all this time. The way that she was treated, nothing short of crime. I know she knew I tried for her, and I felt her pain. I pray someday she'll break the bounds and run free without rain.
2: He was the unlikely type, caught up in the hype of living the businessman's way. Heading home from the grind, he pulled off to find a watering hole the end of the day. He found a bar door he'd not passed through before. He felt something draw him inside. The ambiance of the place hit him square in the face. He was in for a hell of a ride. He was struck by the gaze through the smoke and the haze of the fellas lined up at the bar. With that first taste of beer, it was coming quite clear. This is not how things usually are. He was feeling uneasy, his stomach was queasy. Then he felt the room start to spin. He couldn't yet know, but his fate would soon show, a new life was about to begin. First there's confusion, caused by an illusion. Your reflection appears in your glass. You can no longer see who you used to be. A transition is coming to pass. It's a state of mind you'll eventually find that's lain dormant in your heart. For reasons not clear, your call came this year, and a cowboy becomes your part. You'll find yourself drawn from dusk until dawn to things that you've missed in the past, like the wide open sky and the coyote's cry, how long sunsets last. You'll watch westerns all night till your mind takes flight to a place in some faraway trail where you're living on a horse, charting a course to deliver your herd to the rail. Rock and roll bands drift away with the sands. They just don't get you tapping your feet. 'Cause the music you're hearing will have your truck steering to a dance hall with a country beat. The opposite sex will still seem complex, though blue jeans more fitting attire. For the love of your life, hope for your wife, a cowgirl is what you'll desire. A trip in your car to some sushi bar no longer brings satisfaction. It's a pickup truck to where the Bronx buck, and bull riding's the main attraction. Your wardrobe will morph, the jeans section will dwarf what used to be tailor-made suits. You'll need a wide brim when the sun's not so dim, and you'll feel most at home in your boots. As these changes take place, you give up the rat race, cash it in, find your place in the sun. You'll get used to the feel of no concrete and steel, and you'll sense that your journey's begun. Finding wide open spaces and secluded places that reveal what life's all about. What's been held back for years can sometimes bring tears that wash away all remaining doubt. What's happened is real, you can't conceal the true feelings that churn in your gut. Of a Carol's been born who never will mourn what was when the door slammed shut. So my friend, beware of the story I share about someone who dropped in to enjoy a drink or cold brew without having a clue. They'd be the next unlikely cowboy.
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4: Asked me the other day what I liked about the West, so I got together my argument to prove that it's the best. I called the mayor, the chief of police, and even the governor's home to get the facts to back me up, and here's what they said on the phone. We got buffalo, deer, T-bone steaks, fruits, fish, and fowl, wine and grapes and figs and dates, and a chamber of commerce smile, liquid sunshine, legal moves.

Jack Al at the rodeo, and we took a ride that night. 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
1: Just don't you worry none about Matthew. 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

0: Good morning. Here's a look at your King County weather from American Cowboy Radio, 107.7 in Guthrie. For this morning, we'll start today with clear conditions with temperatures right around 64. For this afternoon, it'll be sunny with a high of 89. For tonight, clear skies, overnight lows drop to 65. On Saturday, expect sunshine with a high of 90. Saturday night, mostly clear skies, overnight lows drop to 67. And for Sunday, expect sunshine with a high of 94 degrees. And that's a look at your King County weather from American Cowboy Radio, 107.7 in Guthrie.
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2: There's been a lot of poems written about the working cowboy, but not too many written about the old boy that's not doing it anymore. So I've written one I call Private Thoughts. Jobs I once did, I now see from the road as I drive at county expense. Man owns that place, had best get around or he'll lose a steer through that fence. Memories crowd me and take me away to yondering days I once knew, willing to forfeit societal gain for the freedom known to so few. Lord, what I'd give to just one more time feel the earth was my pearl alone, to ride with the crew relaxed but ready to squall with that panther-like tone. The round pen where boys and horses were schooled, Pony Express with a slicker, the old hands watching, grinning, remembering. Young once again, eyes a flicker. Countless wild rides through breaks and mesquite, excitement was too mild a word. Countless hours sitting there bored unto tears while some slow old man cut the herd. 4th of July in 78, Stamford, Texas. God, that day was sweet. Bill, Dave, and me won the wild mare race. My ride brought the crowd to their feet. I think of horses I rode in the past and grin at the good ones I made, but almost cry over the good ones I rent. Too eager to polish my trade. I'd sure like the chance to set them again, to atone my many mistakes. How many bad horses could have been good had they gotten half even breaks? I guess truth be told, it wasn't all good. Sundown, it'd all find me mad, ready to roll up my bed and pull out. I never did. Looking back, I'm glad. But good times and bad all meld into one, the difference unseen through the haze. And I understand now what the old timers mean when they speak of the good old days.

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1: 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For this morning, we'll start today with clear conditions, temperatures right around 63. For this afternoon, sunshine with a high of 86. For tonight, clear skies, lows drop to 64. For Saturday, expect sunshine with a high of 87 degrees. Saturday night, mostly clear, lows to 67. And for Sunday, sunshine with a high of 91 degrees. And that's a look at your American Cowboy Radio weather, 97.3 in Pecos, sponsored by Ram Country, Fort Stockton.
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vacation with my pack on my back. I'm tired of transportation in the back of a hack. I love to hear the rhythm of the clickety-clack and hear the lonesome whistle, see the smoke from the stack, and pal around with Democratic fellas named Mac. So

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1: Mothers upon the meadow. Mothers upon the meadow, tending to their babes. Maternally they guard young ones of all shades. Twisted horns and multicolor beguile protective stance. Interrupt this feeding? You don't have a chance. Don't ever mess with mama, and dang sure respect her calf. Don't come too close too soon, she'll be torn in half. Them horns ain't just for looking. Powerful muscles in that beef. You're lucky in the hospital, or worse, folks expressing grief. Oh, they sure are pretty. Especially to one who covets stock. Yeah, big, not slow. Measure their speed at Mach. Surely like their grasslands as they wander to and fro. Surely shield their young'uns. And boy, oh boy, they grow. Just what mamas do. Protect and feed and guide. Just what your mama did for you. Raising you with pride.

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1: I'm going to tell you something, Flacca, and I want you to listen tight. It may sound like I'm talking about me, but I'm not. I'm talking about you. As a matter of fact, I'm talking about all people everywhere. When I come down here to Texas, I was looking for something. I didn't know what. But it seems like you add up my life and I spent it all either stomping other men or, in some cases, getting stomped. Had me some money and had me some medals. But none of it seemed a lifetime worth the pain of the mother that bore me. It was like I was empty. Well, I'm not empty anymore. That's what's important. To feel useful in this old world. To hit a lick against what's wrong or to say a word for what's right, even though you get walloped for saying that word. Now, I may sound like a Bible beater yelling up a revival at a river crossing camp meeting, but that don't change the truth none. There's right and there's wrong. You gotta do one or the other. You do the one and you're living. You do the other and you may be walking around, but you're dead as a beaver hat.

0: Good morning. Here's a look at your King County weather from American Cowboy Radio, 107.7 in Guthrie. For this morning, we'll start today with clear conditions with temperatures right around 64. For this afternoon, it'll be sunny with a high of 89. For tonight, clear skies, overnight lows drop to 65. On Saturday, expect sunshine with a high of 90. Saturday night, mostly clear skies, overnight lows drop to 67. And for Sunday, expect sunshine with a high of 94 degrees. And that's a look at your King County weather from American Cowboy Radio, 107.7 in Guthrie.
1: Just a solitary chimney stands rising from debris that used to be a family's ranch before they had to flee. Range fire pushed by relentless wind came roaring through the pass. Nothing between them and the fire but timber and dry grass. No time to gather much at all as hell raced on its path. They left their stock and memories to face the fire's wrath. Just minutes to gather family, leave on a hope and prayer. Take a last glance in the rear view at smoke and ash-filled air. Now back to see that it's all gone. All they worked hard to build, just a scorched footprint of what was and all that the fire killed. There's no way we can know their grief. There's nothing we can say to take away the pain and loss experienced that day. What we can do is support them, find ways to lend a hand, help them rebuild when they're ready. Their dream on that burned land.

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Partner, you're listening to the authentic American Cowboy Radio. Did you hear what I said? The authentic American Cowboy Radio.

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is rustling up some coffee, we'll have Roy Rogers and the Sons of the Pioneers serve us up some cowboy ham and egg.

Good morning. Here's a look at your King County weather from American Cowboy Radio, 107.7 in Guthrie. For this morning, we'll start today with clear conditions with temperatures right around 64. For this afternoon, it'll be sunny with a high of 89. For tonight, clear skies. Overnight lows drop to 65. On Saturday, expect sunshine with a high of 90. Saturday night, mostly clear skies. Overnight lows drop to 67. And for Sunday, expect sunshine with a high of 94 degrees. And that's a look at your King County weather from American Cowboy Radio, 107.7 in Guthrie. Thank you.

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1: Howdy, Guthrie in King County, Texas. This is Waddy Mitchell. 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
2: Now, this here's a story about the Rock Island Line. Well, the Rock Island Line, she runs down into New Orleans. There's a big toll gate down there, and you know, if you got certain things on board when you go through the toll gate, well, you don't have to pay the man no toll. Well, the train driver, he pulled up to the toll gate, and the man hollered and asked him what all he had on board, and he said,

final even, but he won't be back. Well, the Rock Island Line, she's a mighty good road. Rock Island Line, it's a road to ride. Rock Island Line, it's a mighty good road. Well, if you ride, you got to ride it like you find it. Get your ticket, that's a station on the Rock Island Line. Well, I may be right and I may be wrong, but you're gonna miss me when I'm gone. Well, the engineer said before he died there were two more drinks that he'd like to try. Conductor said, what could they be? A hot cup of coffee and a cold glass of tea. Well, the Rock Island Line, she's a mighty good road. Rock Island Line, it's a road to ride. Rock Island Line, it's a mighty good road. Well, if you ride, you got to ride it like you find it. Get your ticket.

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1: The cultural celebrations in Oklahoma generally focus on three things: history, food, and music. And what about the music? From Deep Deuce and Kane's Ballroom to Nashville and the New York Metropolitan Opera, Oklahoma has long laid claim to generations of talented musicians, singers, songwriters, filmmakers, and fine artists. We may be flyover country to the east and left coast, but the talent of Oklahoma is known, seen, and heard all over the world. There is one fellow that folks think of when we think of Oklahoma music, and that fellow is Bob Wills.

and after breakfast about daylight, you throw your saddle on your horse, pull your cinch tight. Your bronco may jump crooked or he may jump high, but we've all got to ride 'em, boys, or root hog will die. The hills are rough and rocky, but you gotta make the drive. 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

day is over, you'll be glad to see the chief with a pot of black coffee, got another full of beef, some sourdough biscuits to take the place of pie. 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
1: I pledge allegiance to the flag of the United States of America and to the republic for which it stands. 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

0: Welcome to this special edition of American Cowboy Radio's Strays at the Gate, The Weekender. We're going to have a fun program today. We are highlighting the artists who are going to be, performing at the Southwest Cowboy Poetry Association's scholarship fundraiser this weekend. It's Saturday night. It's Saturday afternoon. There's going to be food trucks, artists. I hope you'll be able to make it out there. Stay tuned. We're going to be talking to some folks from the Southwest Cowboy Poetry Association, as well as the headliners, Johnny Petty, the Grass Daddies, and our own Joel White. We'll highlight some of Joel's accomplishments and talk about him because, honestly, we've never really introduced him ourselves here, so we'll put the spotlight on Joel towards the end of this program. One shout-out real quick. You'll hear a message here from Ed Montana. We sure do appreciate Ed's contribution in putting together this promotional message, and it's playing on radio stations all over the Texas Panhandle. It's going to be a great event for a great cause, and there is no charge for this concert. Come out to the Western Cowpunchers between 3 p.m. and 9 p.m. Saturday, October the 10th. Western Cowpunchers, it's up on the north end of the Dumas Expressway. Right after you go past River Road High School, you make a U-turn at that next Farm to Market Road and you come back and it's up in the pasture there. Great facility, a lot of history there. Let's get into this message here. Here comes Robert Muncy with the Southwest Cowboy Poetry Association. Well, we have an event coming up this Saturday evening, Saturday afternoon. We've been talking about it. We've been promoting it. The Southwest Cowboy Poetry Association is having their fundraiser at the Western Cowpunchers Association building out on Dumas Highway, north of town. We have Bob Muncy with us. Bob is currently serving as the treasurer of the Southwest Cowboy Poetry Association, but he's also been past president, and he is very involved in the operations of the Southwest Cowboy Poetry Association. Bob, welcome to our program. Welcome to Strays at the Gate Weekender. And just want to
1: thank you.
0: Let you
1: thank
0: tell
1: you.
0: Us a little bit about the history of the association, where it came from, why it's necessary, and what we do.
1: Well, the association started in 1992. There were several cowboys that enjoyed cowboy poetry and cowboy music, and they would go to from house to house, their friends, just play in the evenings. And someone decided that we need to get a group together and where everyone can perform either poetry or cowboy music. And so they did that, and they formed the Southwest Cowboy Poetry Association in 1992. And it was consisted of farm and ranch minded individuals who strive to keep the Western heritage alive, and they're committed to accomplish that goal through cowboy music and cowboy poetry.
0: Well, this event we have coming up, it's keeping that alive. Here we are. I'd have to take my shoes off tell you how long it's been since 1992, but the association is still strong and has a great vision for the culture. Tell us about this event that we're raising funds for this Saturday night, Bob.
1: Well, it's the second annual scholarship fundraiser. And as you said, it's October the 10th, and it's a free event featuring Amarillo's own Joel White and several local cowboy poets and singers. The entertainment will begin at 3 p.m. and will last for several hours. There will be no charge for this fundraiser. The donations to the Southwest Cowboy Poetry Association Ivan Cates Memorial Scholarship Fund is encouraged. There'll be several food trucks there outside of the building, and they'll be there at 3 o'clock. Ice and water will be available inside the building, and there will be a silent auction. And there's if last year was any indication, there's going to be a lot of things on the table that you can bid.
0: There were some really great items at the auction last year. It was very impressive. What we've gathered.
1: And all these donations can be made by cash, by check, or we can use a credit card if you'd like.
0: Correct me if I'm wrong. I believe the Southwest Cowboy Poetry Association's a
2: 501c.
1: Yeah.
0: Yes. So your donations and the funds raised are eligible for tax deductions. Mm-hmm. So.
1: That's right. We have forms available that we'll fill out and give to you.
0: We really encourage people to reach deep into their pockets.
2: Absolutely. And, you know, and one of the things that excites me the most about the scholarship program itself is it's really designed, now correct me if I'm wrong, Bob, but it's really designed for scholarships for kids in education, or kids that generally wouldn't be eligible for the general scholarships that are given out. This is a special kind of scholarship.
1: I'm glad you mentioned that. I forgot to say that. We don't look only at the 4.0 grade point students. Yeah, those kids are going to get a lot of big dollar scholarships. And what we like to look at is the B and C students who want to further their education, and especially in the farm and ranch lifestyle. We have the students in the past who received scholarships who went to trade schools or technical schools, such as horseshoeing. Some went to welding schools. In other trades, instead of attending colleges and universities, but we also give a lot of scholarships to kids who do go to college and universities. But it's not just solely for the 4.0 grade point average kids. Yeah, there's a lot of kids make B's and C's that want to go to school and they need financial help, and that's what we focus on.
2: Bob, could you tell us, if someone was interested in applying for this scholarship, how would they go about doing that?
1: Well, I send invitations to all the high schools in the tri-state area every year. I probably send out 60, 65 invitations. I send them, I send the schools copies of the application form and the application rules. And that's where we get most of our scholarship applicants, is from the schools. But all you have to do is send an email to swcpaamarillo@gmail.com and ask for an application, and I'll email it to you or mail it to you however you want. Or just you can text me at 806-674-5209 and ask for an application, and I'll be sure you get it.
0: Give me that email address one more time. SWPAAMA?
1: SWCPAAMARILLO@gmail.com.
0: All right, we'll reiterate that at the end of the show. And if mom and dad, granny and grandpa are listening, encourage that kid. They go to their counselor. Chances are their counselor has the information for this scholarship available right there.
1: Yes, yes.
2: And we encourage everyone to apply. Now, not everybody's going to get one, but we certainly want everyone to apply, whether they think they would be eligible or not.
1: Yes, and one other thing is, it's not just high school seniors. We in the past have given scholarships to young people who are in college, and they apply for a scholarship with us. And so it's high school seniors and people who are already in college and need help.
0: That's great. Well, what, you know, we've got the association, we've got the event this weekend, but tell us a little bit about what goes on. Southwest Cowboy Poetry Association's a an active group of people that get together on a regular basis, just like the original founders in 1992, aren't they, Bob?
1: Yes, yes. We meet once a month, the second Saturday of each month, at the Crossroads Country Church on South Washington. And we have a meal. It's a potluck. If you're a visitor, you want to come, you don't have to bring a dish of food. Just come and enjoy it. And then after that, we have announcements of any of our members who are ill or whatever. And then and the floor is open for performing, and you can perform a poem or sing a song or whatever you want to do. And it gives everyone a chance to kind of show off their authorship of poetry if they write their own poems. I personally don't write my own poems. I really like Waddy Mitchell, and he has some great poems out there that I like to do. But and there's some who do that too.
0: That's kind of the format, and to encourage people, this is not the polished group of people that are at Elko or the Lone Star Cowboy Poetry Gathering. This is grassroots. If you've got a heart for the Western culture, whether you want to read a story, I've had some fascinating tales of hearing people how they grew up on ranches around here, and just come out and speak with like-minded people. You don't have to be a cowboy, a farmer, a rancher. You just got to have the heart to be there, and you are welcomed and embraced at that meeting.
1: Yes, that's exactly right. And we have a few young people. My granddaughter performs. She's years old. And I have a great-granddaughter who just started performing a few months ago, and she's 6 years old. We're trying to get more young people involved and keep this thing going.
0: Absolutely.
2: Right. Well, and there's no critics here.
0: No.
2: I mean, everybody is more than eager to hear what anyone has to say, whether it's a song or a poem or just a story. It doesn't matter. It's a wonderful environment, and it's very open to everyone.
1: Yeah. If my high school English teacher attended one of my meetings, she would be upset because some of these poems uses words like ain't and things like that. but that's the way the cowboys talk, and it's reflected in their poetry.
2: Yeah.
0: I took a head count last year, and I think we had nearly 100 people out there at the event last year, and we sure like to have more come this year.
2: Well, and you guys had great success last year. I think probably success beyond what you had hoped for. And boy, this year you've kind of doubled down on it. You've made it twice as big.
1: Yeah, it's longer too. It's, last year, it was kind of crammed for time, but this year they expanded it, so we have more time to get more the local poets and musicians a chance to perform.
2: Well, the event starts at 3:00, should be over by 9:00 that evening. Nobody needs to feel like they have to come and stay to the bitter end. You can come and go. You can look at the marvelous things that's been donated for the silent auction, and I guarantee you there'll be some high value items there. There was last year, and I know there'll be some there this year. And they can come and go as they wish. You're going to have 3 or 4 artists early in the day from like 3 to 5:00, I believe. You've got Johnny Petty coming in. I think he's scheduled to play from 5 to 6. We've got the Grass Daddies coming in, and they're scheduled to play from 6:30 to 7:30. And then I'll play from 8 to 9, and I hope Johnny Petty and the Grass Daddies and some of those guys will stick around and
0: have a little jam session.
2: And we'll have a little bit of jam session at the very end. That'll be a lot of fun.
1: That is a lot of fun. It is. Yeah, I like jam sessions.
2: Bob,
1: do what you want to do.
0: Let's give a little sampling. I have really enjoyed making the acquaintance of this lady that I want to play a little bit of her poetry. And as we're recording this, I'll be honest with you, I'm not sure what I want to play of her. But so it'll be as big a surprise to you as you when you hear it as it will be to me. But Janet Eagleston is a lady from Booker, Oklahoma.
1: Booker, Oklahoma.
0: And and she comes, she makes that trek because this is such a group that she enjoys their company. She makes the trek when we have the meetings, and so I'm hoping to see her Saturday night. But this is a little sampling of what we do at Cowboy Poetry.
2: Well, and so people know, Janet's a real professional.
0: She
2: I mean, her poetry is just marvelous. I know a lot of cowboy poets, and I put her at the very top of that bunch of poets. I think she's wonderful.
0: She's polished, but this is a sample of some of the formats. And then, Bob, we'll be back with you to wrap this up right after we hear from Janet.
3: Okay. It was a quiet summer evening. The sun was starting just to set. I was by myself out on our ranch, an opportunity I seldom get. My husband and two buddies had decided to have some fun. They'd taken off to shoot some coyotes after evening chores were done. I had eaten a little supper and was stretched out on the couch in my worst nightgown and tattered undies. Remember, I was by myself. I'd been watching a romance movie, sad enough to make me cry. My mascara had run until I looked like a raccoon with my black eyes. In the middle of my sob fest, my husband called and said, hun, would you go and check the stock tank? I think I left the water on. Well, the Krells were about 3 miles away, and we were far enough from town that I pulled on my husband's mud boots and just left on my old nightgown. I climbed up in the work truck. In 10 short minutes, I'd be back. Our two cow dogs piled in beside me, good old faithful Jim and Jack. Well, sure enough, the tank was plumb full. It overflowed and made a lake, and somehow my nightgown tangled up and I couldn't find the brake. I drove right in that big mess, and of course, I wound up stuck. So I'm marooned in my old nightgown with two dogs in an old truck. After yelling some and cussing, I started looking for the phone, and that's when I remembered it was charging back at home. My options now had dwindled down. It was no use to sit and balk. I'd just have to turn the water off, and then I'd just have to walk. The mud was deeper than I thought. I slipped and slid and fell. In muddied nighty with mascarad eyes, I surely look like hell. I headed home along the road in my husband's two big shoes. And I hate to tell you, good folks, but I called him every name I knew. When, horror of great horrors, I saw two shining pickup lights headed down the road straight towards me. My heart commenced to pound in fright. I wasn't thinking very clearly, but one thought surfaced deep inside. On a wide-open, flatland prairie, I had to find a place to hide. So I lay down in the bar ditch, stretched out flat upon my back. But in my panic and confusion, I forgot old Jim and Jack. They both stood up on the roadway, barking off their dang fool heads. And when the pickup stopped beside me, I prayed to God to strike me dead. A spotlight came out the window and moved slowly all around, then focused on me in my glory as I lay frozen on the ground. There I was, a ghost, demented, mud-splattered nighty, big black eyes. My husband and his buddy stared in total silent shock surprise. As I rolled over and tried to get up, my embarrassment not yet complete, I felt the elastic on my undies break, and down they fell around my feet, where they tangled in the buckles. Would this nightmare never stop? I was tied up like some poor calf. I couldn't walk. I had to hop. I was not a pretty picture as I hopped out of that ditch. If we'd filmed this for that video show, right now we would be rich. At that, my husband broke the silence. He laughed and laughed until he cried. And if I'd had a shotgun handy, that would have been the night he died. The final straw was when my husband said these words I heard him say. I never thought that this would happen. Boys, this is my lucky day. As he shone the spotlight on me, he proclaimed, "Never in my life did I expect to go out hunting and bag myself a trophy wife."
2: Well, we're back. That was Janet Eagleston, and I we're back with Bob. Bob, what do you anticipate is going to happen this weekend? I mean, you're hoping for a good crowd for sure.
1: Well, since we're starting earlier, that's correct. And last year it was later in the year, and it got dark earlier, and some people left. Some of the older folks left because it's difficult for them to drive at night. And since we're starting earlier this year, I hope that won't be the case. That people will stay and enjoy the music and enjoy the poetry and just have a fun evening.
0: All right, Bob, we're looking forward to it. And I want to say, just on a personal note, I appreciate what you and the others do to have this organization do what it does. It's making a difference in people's lives. These scholarships are going to pay off in ways that in our lifetime we may never see, but we're banking on the future by doing this event. So, Bob, thank you for what you do.
1: I've talked to a lot of the parents of the kids who got received the scholarships, and it's not a big bundle of money that they get, but they, if you're trying to support a child in college, every dime helps. And I've received phone calls and cards from people saying thank you, for helping us try to help our kids to further their education.
0: All right. Bob, thank you for joining us today.
1: And, you bet. Enjoyed it.
0: We'll see you Saturday night.
1: Y'all take care.
0: Appreciate
2: all
0: you.
2: Right.
4: Hey, Cowboys. This is Ed Montana, and I'd like to invite you to the Southwest Cowboy Poetry Association's Scholarship Fundraiser Concert this Saturday night. 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Come on out to the Western Cowpunchers Association at 10401 North US 287. That's the Dumas Highway. You know where it is. This Saturday, October 10th, there'll be food trucks, silent auctions, a bake sale, and opportunities to contribute to this great cause. And you'll hear area artists performing all afternoon, and Joel White's going to headline the concert Saturday evening, along with his special guests, the Grass Daddies and Johnny Petty. Wow! Hey, for more information, check out the Southwest Cowboy Poetry Association's Facebook page, and hope you can make it to this family-friendly event, the Ivan Cates Memorial Scholarship Fundraiser, this Saturday from 3 to 9 p.m. at the Western Cowpunchers. Come on and join us.
2: Well, you know, Ben, Johnny Petty is going to be one of the first big act that we're going to have Saturday. And we got Johnny on the telephone. Johnny, how are you?
5: I'm good.
2: Well, we're excited that you have volunteered to give us a little bit of your time and some of your music, and I'm proud to be able to share the stage with you. For our audience, give us a little background. How did you get started? I know you're a singer. You write marvelous songs. You cover songs for other people. But give us a little background. How did you get started in this music deal?
5: Oh, well, I've been in it a long time. Back in 1996, I was living in Tucumcari, working on a ranch over there, and I had an old guitar I'd had forever, and I just finally looked at it and said, "Dadgummit, I'm gonna learn how to play you." and I picked that thing up, and I'd made several stabs at it in the past, and this time I picked it up, and I said, if I can learn to play Faded Love, I'm gonna be good. I'll stop there. Well, I learned to play Faded Love, and then it went from there. I just kept playing songs, and not too long after that, I thought, well, you know, I've got an idea. I bet I can write a song. So I barely knew how to play a guitar, which I don't know if I'm much advanced to that now, but I barely knew how to play a guitar when I started writing songs. And so started writing songs and sang with a band a little bit, and I'd go around the country singing. I guess there was just a dearth of talent around that at that time, because a lot of people let me come and sing for them or even paid me to. And so I can't, looking back on it, I really can't believe they did that. But that's how I got started. And in 1999, I was really burnt out on the particular job I had right then, because I was working for my in-laws on a ranch outside of Tucumcari, and it was just a little too close. And we just loaded up, bought a motorhome, loaded up, moved to Nashville, and lived down there for 3 years, and sang and wrote songs down there, and then came back and went to work for the railroad, but kept writing songs and singing. And then 2012, I quit completely. I just said, heck with this, I've got too much going on, kids and all that. And then a couple of years ago, I started back, and I'm back at it again.
2: Well, now you do, like you said, you write some songs, you do some cover songs, and I've heard your songs, and I would tell you how to describe it, but I'm going to ask you, how do you describe your music?
5: Oh, well, if you heard it, everything I wrote, it's kind of all over the map. But I would say just straight up, my wheelhouse is, I call it commercial Western. Because really what songs, you know, really turned me on when I started were songs that were Western but had made it onto the radio.
2: Mm-hmm.
5: And so songs like Amarillo by Morning and Someday Soon, you know, that great Ian Tyson song and Four Strong Winds, all those going all the way back, you know, are the songs that really, really tripped my trigger. And so I started trying to write in that vein. I guess that just, whether they're commercial or not, just depends on the ears that they fall on. But that's what I would say.
2: Well, I think you're right. I would have called it cowboy country is what I would have called it. You know, yeah. Cowboy country Western. You know, because yeah. it's cowboy music, but it does fit into that slot of what we used to consider, not so much anymore, but yeah. Country Western music. I mean, it fits in there. And I mean, it a lot of the stuff that you do is very danceable, and that you can't say that about a lot of cowboy music.
5: No, I guess that's just my background, where I came from. You know, I grew up dancing to Jody Nicks and those good old, you know, Western swing honky tonk bands down in North Central Texas, where I was raised, and that got in my blood. A friend of mine wrote a song several years ago, a guy named Donnie Blance. Him and Ed Bruce wrote a song called "You Just Can't See Him from the Road."
2: Mm-hmm. And right.
5: I got to write with Donnie years ago, and there's a line in that song about, you know, he never learned a two-step. Well, he never hardly learned to walk. And I said, well, where I came from, cowboys dance. So
2: there you go.
5: That's just
2: well, Johnny, we're going to play one of your songs on the radio, and
5: oh, wow.
2: We're going to play what's one of my favorite songs, and probably because it's one of my favorite characters. We're going to play Boots in the Saddle.
5: All right.
2: About Boots O'Neill, no doubt. Boots O'Neill, right?
5: Yes, absolutely. I've worked with Boots back years ago, and he's been a hero of mine for a long time. And I'm tickled that y'all are going to play that song.
2: Well, we're going to play Boots in the Saddle. And so here it is.
6: Johnny Petty, Boots in the Saddle. Hey, I got to visit with Boots the other day.
2: Oh, at the Sixes?
6: At the Return of the Ramuda sale, and we got to get him on the radio. We're going to
5: Oh, yeah.
6: We're going to take another historian friend of mine down there, and let's just get that done just pretty darn quick.
2: We'll do that.
6: Okay. Here's Johnny Petty, Boots in the Saddle.

0: right. Well, that was Johnny Petty and Boots in the Saddle, a song that he wrote about Boots O'Neill. Now, when did you work with Boots?
1: Oh, gosh, that would have been probably in 1989, the first time. I was going to school at Vernon Regional Junior College on a rodeo team down there, and there was the lady that actually the dorm mother there was gosh, her name's leaving me at the time, but anyway, her husband was a cowboy, and him and Boots worked together all the time. And I met her husband, and he called me and said, "Well, hey, we're going to go over to Crowell and work some cattle Saturday. You want to help?" I said, "You bet." And so we met up over there, and Boots was there, and we worked together that day.
0: You worked with Boots when he was a young man of 50 some odd years old.
1: Absolutely. Yeah, he was. I don't know how old he was. He's probably, gosh, that was
0: he's early 90s now. That's 40 years ago, so he was probably,
1: yeah, close to it.
0: 50. Well, I tell you what, that's got to be a thrill in itself. Well, listen, Johnny, I tell you what, we're looking forward to seeing you and hearing some of your music, and we're just going to have a big old time, and I want to thank you for being part of Southwest Cowboy Poetry Association's
2: fundraiser
0: for...
2: You'll be there, won't you?
0: I'm going to be there. You know, I was there last year at the inaugural one. We had a great one last year, and I anticipate we're going to have a even better one this year because we got better talent.
2: You know, we got this thing dedicated to Ivan Cates, and Ivan was there last year.
0: He was. He's not going to be there this year.
2: Well, he'll be there in spirit, we hope, but we honored him with a plaque and let him know that we're naming that event in his honor. So, Johnny, we sure appreciate you being here with us, and looking forward to seeing you in a couple of days.
1: You bet. That'll be fun. I'm looking forward to doing it. I've got a lot of stuff starting to happen all of a sudden in my music deal, but it'll be a lot of fun. The cowboy deal is where my heart is. So,
0: yeah, well, that's good, and stick around, maybe we'll, if you can stick around late enough, maybe we'll all do something together later that night.
2: It'll be fun.
1: Oh, that'll be great.
0: All right. Johnny, we'll see you Saturday.
1: Sounds good. I appreciate it.
3: 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This annual event raises scholarship funds for students interested in pursuing the next level of their education, whether it's academic, trade school, or even blacksmithing. Come on out to the Western Cowpunchers Association at 10401 North US 287. That's the Dumas Highway. You know where it is. This Saturday, October 10th, there'll be food trucks, silent auctions, a bake sale, and opportunities to contribute to this great cause. And you'll hear area artists performing all afternoon, and Joel White's going to headline the concert Saturday evening, along with his special guests, the Grass Daddies and Johnny Petty. Wow! Hey, for more information, check out the Southwest Cowboy Poetry Association's Facebook page, and hope you can make it to this family-friendly event, the Ivan Cates Memorial Scholarship Fundraiser, this Saturday from 3 to 9 p.m. at the Western Cowpunchers. Come on and join us.
0: Well, we've got Gary Lagone on the telephone. Gary is the head dog daddy with the Grass Daddies of Amarillo. Gary, how are you?
4: I'm doing good. How are you doing?
0: Good. Gary has volunteered him and his cohorts to be a part of this fundraiser that we're doing Saturday at the Western Cowpunchers Association. And Gary's going to play a set, I think it's between 6:30 and 7:30. So if you want to hear Gary Lagone and the Grass Daddies, you need to be there about 6:30 and you'll hear him.
2: What's it cost to get into this big shindig?
0: Absolutely nothing. All you got to do, it costs your time.
2: Costs your
4: time. Price is right, isn't it?
2: Going to be some great entertainment.
0: Yeah,
2: Gary, thanks for being with us here on American Cowboy Radio.
4: We're glad to help. You betcha.
2: The cool thing about this is it's a scholarship fundraiser, and people last year were most generous, and we're expecting them to be that same way this year. Raising funds for the Southwest Cowboy Poetry Association's scholarship fund.
4: Awesome.
0: And the neat thing about this scholarship fund is it is targeted kids, not only kids, but young adults that are continuing their education, and that would be people that don't normally qualify for scholarships. They don't have to be A students, and they don't even have to go to a university. They could be going to a trade school. They could become a plumber or electrician or a welder. Yeah. Or
2: mortician school.
0: Yeah. Yeah, just awesome. Just anything. And that's the great thing about this scholarship. It's not a lot of money, but it is, you know, any money today is helpful for
2: it's based
0: education.
2: On want to and need, not academics.
0: There you go. And Gary, we want to thank you and the Grass Daddies for volunteering to be a part of this and to sharing that. And so our audience knows, give us a little bit of background on Gary Legrone and the Grass Daddies.
4: Well, I'm a native of Canyon, Texas. Grew up in Canyon. My old baby boomer from years ago. The Grass Daddies was kind of my brainchild back in 2023. I walked away from music for several years and started songwriting again back in 23. And then I discovered Bluegrass Junction on Sirius XM. Mm-hmm. And I always loved, you know, the roots of my music were from you know, the roots of bluegrass with my grandpa. My grandpa was an old contest fiddler and always loved bluegrass. And I didn't even, to be honest with you, didn't know bluegrass was so prevalent and so popular still, you know, and it's even becoming more so, you know, as time goes by. But I just started writing some bluegrass songs and then started recording some stuff with technology improvements over the last several years. I've always recorded, but I actually have a recording studio now here, and then with some buddies and friends of mine in Nashville and stuff, we started recording stuff back and forth together. And I actually put together the Grass Daddies' first album before there was ever a Grass Daddies band, to be honest with you. And then kind of took off that way, and I actually started getting some airplay with Kyle Cantrell with Banjo Radio back in 25, and actually met all the guys that are in the Grass. Of course, I've known Glenn Spiller for years, down through the years, just through the music community in Amarillo and the Panhandle. And then I met all the guys at the Panhandle Bluegrass and Old Time Music Association. They have a Saturday jam every Saturday, and I discovered them through Bill McKnight, who is our Dobro player now. He was kind of one of the officers for the Bluegrass Association. Long story short, I met all those guys, and then we just started getting together and jamming. And then one night I just spoke out and told them, how would you guys like to become the Grass Daddies? So they became the Grass Daddies, and then we started doing just some private. I think the first thing we ever did was just a little memorial service for a gentleman who was part of the Bluegrass Association, and we played one day, and everybody just raved about how it sounded, and we played a bunch of my original songs that I'd written, and then we just started learning those and then doing other things, and started playing some gigs here and there, and played down at the Mulkey Theater down at Clarendon for an event one night. And then, you know, like I said, then we played out the Sad Monkey Mercantile out there, and I've just been playing around. And
0: well, you guys played at the deal in Panhandle too.
4: Yes, sir. We went over there for the first time with Brenda Robinson at Buffalo Grass Music mm-hmm. Hall. Gosh, I'm trying to remember. We went over there and played at the music hall one night, and then we played their first annual Bluegrass Festival, which was 2 years ago, and then we played back again this year. So we've had calls from all over the country to come to Bluegrass Festivals, but it's like, at our age, it's like we like to be home before dark, you know, so it's hard to go too very far, you know, without, you know, having to be inconvenient for us, you know, that way. But we love it. It's just a bunch of old guys doing stuff we love to do, and we love playing, especially love doing stuff like this, you know, to help anyway, especially to help kids get a good start or whatever. And then a big part of what we're doing too is with the bluegrass thing is encouraging young people to get involved in music, you know, and in the bluegrass, whether it's bluegrass or western swing or whatever, you know. And We're actually having a bluegrass festival in November in Canyon at the Cole Community Center in Canyon. We're giving away a Martin guitar and just that kind of stuff that we do, and kind of encouraging young people to get involved in the bluegrass thing.
2: Well, Gary, we've got one of your songs here. We want to play this. This is something I think you really enjoy playing. And after we've played it, we'll let you tell the stories how it came about. But
4: okay.
2: How about if we force the digits through the airways? We don't spin things anymore, but we're going to force the digits out here for Old Yeller.
0: Old Yeller?
2: Old Yeller. He's a good old hound.
0: There you go.
2: Yeah,
4: there you go.
0: And the grass daddies.
2: The grass daddies with Old Yeller.
0: All right.

0: Well, that was the Grass Daddies with Old Yeller, and Old Yeller is a song that you wrote, right?
1: Yes, sir, it is. I always loved that movie growing up. I watched it a jillion times, and my son, when he was a little boy, I bet he watched that thing over 100 times, and we'd always watch it. And it's just a movie that is just, you know, back in the day, all those movies in the old days seemed to have a moral to them, you know, and I always had a special place in my heart for that movie and what it stood for and what it, you know, about life. And, you know, the gist of the song is just that, you know, I still cry every time they have to shoot Old Yeller. That's just kind of, you know, that's the hook of the song. And it just talks about life in general, that, you know, sometimes life will just knock you down flat and you got to get up and pick yourself up and look at life as though, you know, it's not all bad, you know, like the dad tells his son in that movie, you know, after the boy had to shoot Old Yeller, you know, he was letting him know that life is full of those ups and downs, and that you gotta rise above them and come back, you know, and not look at the bad, but look at the good, you know. So that's the gist of that song, is that, you know, the line in the song says, and pride wells up in me when I hear the hag sing the fight inside of me, because I thank God for my freedom. And I count my blessings. God just went blank on the words, and I wrote the song. So
0: it's hard to quote lyrics. You can sing them, but
1: I
0: have the.
1: Yeah, and well, it says, "I thank God for my freedom, and I count my blessings, and when I think of His amazing grace, is how it is." So yeah. It's really not about Old Yeller, but it's about life, and it's just a song about the way I look at life. Basically, is what it is.
0: It's a great song, Gary, and I appreciate you sharing that with us. Listen, Gary, I want you to tell all of your fans that you're going to be playing with us Saturday night at 6:30 to 7:30, and then you guys hang around to the bitter end, and we'll kind of all get together the last 20 minutes or so of the program and play.
1: Sounds good. And looking forward to it, Joel.
0: It's going to be a lot of fun.
2: Gary, let's ask this. 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And if somebody wants to learn more about you, hear about where you're playing and maybe what you play, have you got a website? You got somewhere they can come to?
1: We do. 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And we're on Facebook. They can find us on Facebook and follow us. And we play a lot of random places all around the panhandle and, you know, all around this area. And love to have people come out and check us out. And all of our music is available on Spotify and Apple Music and all that. So just find the Grass Daddies and you'll find our music. So. But I'm really grateful and appreciate you guys taking the time to visit with me about it.
2: Well, we sure appreciate you investing in this, because it's the future. You know,
1: absolutely.
2: We were talking to somebody else a little while ago. We may never see the return on investment of this, but we know that we're not

0: this from an academic standpoint. We're doing this from a somebody needs some help, and we're glad to be able to give it to them standpoint. And I think it's a lifetime investment in them.
1: Absolutely. It's a great thing you're doing.
2: All right. Well, thank you, Gary, and we will see you Saturday.
1: Thank you guys so much. Good to talk to you.
2: Bye-bye.
1: You bet. God bless y'all.
0: I sure hope you enjoyed that information that Robert Muncy brought us, Johnny Terry, and Gary Legrone. I'm going to talk about my partner here on these shows, Joel Alden White. A lot of people don't know his diverse background. He's a singer-songwriter from right here in this area. His song, Once I Was a Cowboy, was the Academy of Western Artists 2023 Song of the Year. He's a recipient of the Spur Award for Rhodes and Barbed Wire Song, has received two Will Rogers medallions, and he's an 8-time nominee at the International Western Music Association's conventions and recognitions, as well as the Academy of Western Artists. He's cowboyed on ranches around the Texas Panhandle. Currently, technically, he's retired, but boy, he's on the go. Lives down in Timber Creek Canyon and loves making music and traveling. He's just been a pretty successful songwriter and singer here in the Texas Panhandle, as well as he just played Winsboro, Texas. There was a cowboy gathering there, and he's going to be on the road quite a bit this fall. Well, let's play one of his songs now. Here is 5 a.m. We're going to play the radio version here, but if you look that up on YouTube and see the video version, you'll hear yours truly. That'd be me. I do a little radio introduction to 5 a.m.

That was Joel White with 5 a.m. A little bit more information there about Joel. You know, he's getting to be a little movie star. He's done a little acting lately. He's got a recurring background role as a Staten ranch hand on the second season of Ransom Canyon. And the new Yellowstone series, Dutton Ranch, it's currently being taped. Well, Joel's on there too, so you'll be able to see him on big screen and everywhere. Come out Saturday night to the Western Cowpunchers Association. Admission is free. We're going to have a great time. I keep saying Saturday night, but it actually kicks off with some performers at 3 p.m. Silent auction. I talked to my buddy R.W. Hampton a minute ago, and R.W. is bringing some CDs and posters to put into the silent auction. So we're going to have a good time. Come out. If you need some more information, check out the Southwest Cowboy Poetry Association's Facebook page. And one more quick wrap-up thing. If you've got a high schooler or even somebody that's already in college and they'd like a little help with a scholarship, have them check out, get in touch with Southwest Cowboy Poetry Association. We'll help you figure out some way to maybe help fund their education. Here is, wrapping up the show, Roads and Barbed Wire from Joel White. Thanks for being with us. We'll see you Saturday night.

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2: The gate. Once painted white with loving care, it's now a grayish brown. With scattered specks of remnant paint, the free end drags the ground. The post which held the hinge bolts tight now has the bolts' holes beveled. The washers clank, the threads used up, too many times re-leveled. The hinges cry when asked to serve. Too long they've stood the test of crowling, milling, snorting brutes. But soon they'll get their rest. A stack of pretty yellow pine is lying out nearby. The morning air enhanced by scent of creosoted tie. The new will soon replace the old as it did in its day. It served its use and served it well. But now it's in the way.

0: Ed Workman, Bobby Brown, Bobby Berger, Scotty Flats, Bob Marshall, Frank Shepperson, Larry Mahan, Leo, Reg, H.P., Jimmy Dix, Ernie Taylor, Walt Garrison, Donnie Gibb.
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3: Hey, no TV.
4: Hey, kid. You sleep up there. In the tower. Hey. We don't know nothing about kids. So if you need something,
3: find it yourself. Or better yet, learn to do without.
4: Yeah. We're both getting old.
3: I'm fixing to die any time now. So, if we kick off in the middle of the night, you're on your own.
7: Well, there never was a house like the

0: Tennessee. He had the blood, and there never was a horse like the Tennessee Stud.
1: 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For this morning, we'll start today with clear conditions with temperatures right around 64. For this afternoon, it'll be sunny with a high of 89. For tonight, clear skies, overnight lows drop to 65. On Saturday, expect sunshine with a high of 90. Saturday night, mostly clear skies, overnight lows drop to 67. And for Sunday, expect sunshine with a high of 94 degrees. And that's a look at your King County weather from American Cowboy Radio 107.7 in Guthrie.
2: Well, folks, I'd like to thank you for letting me be a little part of your life for the last hour or so. In parting, I'd like to share a little advice I heard the other day. Grab a hold of everything that comes your way and always try to see one more sunrise. Don't worry about what's over the horizon. That's God's business. He will handle it for you. Thank you and God bless.

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We just want to make sure that it doesn't end on American Cowboy Radio.

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and Earl was hauling chickens on the flatbed out of Wiggins, and we'd spent all night on the uphill side of 37 miles of hell called Wolf Creek Pass, which is up on the Great Divide. And we was sitting there sucking toothpicks and drinking knee-highs and onion soup mix, and I says, Earl, let's mail a card to Mother and then send them chickens on down to the other side. Yeah, let's give them a ride.

put down his bottle, mashed his foot down on the throttle, and then a couple of boobs with a thousand cubes and a 1948 Peterbilt screamed alive. We woke up the chickens. We roared up off of that shoulder, spraying pine cones, rocks, and boulders, and put 400 head of them Rhode Island Reds and a couple of burnt-out roosters on the line. Look out below.

and them hens commenced a clucking. Then Earl took out a match and scratched his pants and lit up the unused half of a dollar cigar and took a puff. Says, "My, ain't this pretty up here?" I says, "Earl, this hill can spill us. You better slow down, you gon' kill us. Just make one mistake and it's the pearly gates for them 85 crates of USDA-approved cluckers. You wanna hit second?" Grabbed on the shifter and he stabbed her into fifth gear, and then the chromium plated fully illuminated genuine accessory shift knob come right off in his hand. I says, "You want to screw that thing back on, Earl?" He was trying to thread it on there when the fire fell off of his cigar and dropped on down, sort of rolled around and lit in the cuff of Earl's pants and burned a hole in his sock. Yeah, sort of set him right on fire. I looked on out of the window and I started counting phones.

his eyes was wide, his lip was curled, and his leg was fried, and his hand was froze to the wheel like a tongue to a sled in the middle of a blizzard. I says, Earl, I'm not the type to complain, but the time has come for me to explain that if you don't apply some brake real soon, they're gonna have to pick us up with a stick and a spoon. Well, Earl reared back, cocked his leg, stepped down as hard as he could on the brake, and the pedal went clear of the floor, and his feet dropped there on the floor. And it says it's sort of like stepping on a plum. Well, from there on down, it just wasn't real pretty. It was Hairpin County and Switchback City. One of them looked like a can full of worms. Another one looked like malaria germs. Right in the middle of the whole damn show was a real nice tunnel.

Good morning. Here's a look at your King County weather from American Cowboy Radio, 107.7 in Guthrie. For this morning, we'll start today with clear conditions with temperatures right around 64. For this afternoon, it'll be sunny with a high of 89. For tonight, clear skies, overnight lows drop to 65. On Saturday, expect sunshine with a high of 90. Saturday night, mostly clear skies, overnight lows drop to 67. And for Sunday, expect sunshine with a high of 94 degrees. And that's a look at your King County weather from American Cowboy Radio, 107.7 in Guthrie.

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1: If you see me sitting sorrowful, all busted and stove up, and you wonder how a puncher gets that way, I'll tell you from the start off to avoid all work aground if you rope and ride horseback for your pay. It's all right to shoe your horses and to braid and mend your tack, all that work aground that keeps you in the saddle. But your mind gets misdirected if you try your hand at chores beneath stomping out the Bronx and punching cattle. Now and then old Major Domo, he'd come rouse me during slack and suggest I patch his roof or plow his garden or do some post-hole digging or go scale some tall windmills. But I'd always tell him, please, I beg your pardon. But it so happened that one Sunday I was early in from town holding down the bunkhouse all alone when the boss, he done convinces me if I'd pull one chore, tacking hack hooves next day would be quicker done. He said all them shoes are in a whiskey barrel up in the barn hayloft standing right beside that hayloft pulley door. And though it took us five to hoist them up, I figures coming down, all that gravity's worth them four men more. Well, I was nowhere near a horse, so it made good sense to me. So I go don my chaps and spurs and gets my rope. Then ambles to the barn, up the ladder to the loft, thinking I can get this job done in a lope. So I straps a big old jug knot tie around that whiskey barrel, runs the rope out through the pulley to the ground. Then I delicately balances that barrel on the edge, and I rushes out to gently let her down. I runs the rope around my tail and takes a hitch in front to control the downward progress of the barrel. Then I give the jerk that tilts the barrel out of the barn hayloft door. And that's the insult that begins our little quarrel. You see, that barrel of horseshoes had to weigh a good 400 pounds, more than twice what I would weigh all wet and dressed. So when I tell you that my rope hitched and slipped up under arm, then I figures you can guess most of the rest. I plumb parts with earth quite suddenly, a blasting for the sky, but I meets that barrel about halfway up that barn. And this wreck, it slows my progress some, but it ain't slowed for long, for I'm heading for that pulley and yard arm. Now when that barrel hits the bottom and my poor head hits the top and rings that pulley like a midway gong where the fellers swing the hammers for to show off with the girls, you might think it's over, but you're wrong. See, the crashing of that stave barrel all weighed down with them shoes caused the bottom to bust out and dump its load. So I'm plummeting from heaven now about the speed of sound, and I'm heading on a dangerous dead-end road. But that devil barrel, it slaps me blind and sideways one more time as it flies up and I'm a-crashing down. Then you'd think this stubborn accident would be about played out when I breaks a few more bones upon the ground. No. The rope goes slack. The hitch unhitches. I lie gazing up. Then I close my eyes and gives me up for dead. Cause the last thing I see before I wakes all splinted up is that cussed barrel a-coming.

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0: Good morning. Here's a look at your King County weather from American Cowboy Radio, 107.7 in Guthrie. For this morning, we'll start today with clear conditions with temperatures right around 64. For this afternoon, it'll be sunny with a high of 89. For tonight, clear skies, overnight lows drop to 65. On Saturday, expect sunshine with a high of 90. Saturday night, mostly clear skies, overnight lows drop to 67. And for Sunday, expect sunshine with a high of 94 degrees. And that's a look at your King County weather from American Cowboy Radio, 107.7 in Guthrie.
1: He's a rowdy 6-year-old and his mama's pride and joy. He looks like his daddy did when he was a little boy. His hat sits low atop his ears and the brim's a little bent. Beneath it are brown eyes, freckled face, and a nose that is skint. His shirt's buttoned to the top, like his daddy does. There's a trophy buckle at his waist and a pair of leather gloves. He wears hand-me-down boots with tall tops that are blue. His jeans are tucked inside them like the other punchers do. He sure looks like a cowboy, and that's what he wants to be. But there's much more to him than the clothes that you see. Why, he's already learning honor and treats his elders with respect. It's a pride in what he stands for and just what Mom expects. He's not impressed by celebrities who have fortune and fame. His daddy is his hero, and he proudly shares his name. He helps with the spring works, and again at the fall gathers. He looks forward to the fun, and he's learning what matters. When he's bigger, he'll flank 'em and stretch 'em out when they brand. For now, he'll do what he can and try to make a hand. Growing up a ranch kid teaches the value of work and play. His parents watch with pride as he takes up the cowboy way. They know you have to let 'em try and let 'em have a turn. And if you don't take 'em with you, they will never learn. He is cherished with a gentle love that is kind and firm. When needed, he's disciplined with a hand that is stern. This little boy is an investment in a heritage and tradition. To teach a child the way to go is a God-given commission. Now he may choose a different path than the one his parents sought, but he'll always have the ethics and the values he's been taught. Right now, he's only 6 years old, but one day he'll understand. It ain't about being a cowboy. It's about being a good man.

Didn't fail.

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I knew. And I couldn't help but wondering who's changed by the time they spend in that place, surrounded by all of God's beauty and grace.

0: Mighty fine and a great big western howdy, riders in the sky. Mighty proud to be back at the Birchmere after an absence of just too many months. Now to introduce us to those of you who don't know us, why, over here on my right, that's your left as you peer into your radio, is the man who sings the lead in our trio, plays the old bunkhouse bass, and rides drag in the roundup. Too Slim.
1: Too Slim. 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
0: Right in the middle here, me, of course, I'm known to millions as Ranger Doug, the idol of American youth. And to my left, that's your right, in stereo, is the man known from border to border and cheek to cheek as the king of the cowboy fiddlers, Dr. Woody Paul.
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3: 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Here's a look at your King County weather from American Cowboy Radio, 107.7 in Guthrie. For this morning, we'll start today with clear conditions with temperatures right around 64. For this afternoon, it'll be sunny with a high of 89. For tonight, clear skies, overnight lows drop to 65. On Saturday, expect sunshine with a high of 90. Saturday night, mostly clear skies, overnight lows drop to 67. And for Sunday, expect sunshine with a high of 94 degrees. And that's a look at your King County weather from American Cowboy Radio, 107.7 in Guthrie. Thank you.

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1: One spring I thought I'd have some fun and see how punching cows was done. So when the roundup had begun, I tackled a cattle king. Says he, my foreman is in town, he's at the McQueen, his name is Brown. If you see him, he'll take you down, says I, that's just the thing. We started for the ranch next day, Brown augured me most all the way. He said, cow punching's only play, it ain't no work at all. That all you gotta do is ride, it's only drifting with the tide. Well, Jiminy Criminy, how he lied, he surely had his gall. He put me in charge of the caviar and told me not to work too hard, that all I had to do is guard the horses from getting away. I had 160 head and sometimes wished that I were dead. When one got away, Brown's face turned red and there was hell to pay. Sometimes a horse would make a break across the prairie he would take. Just like running for a stake, it seemed to them but play. Sometimes I couldn't head 'em at all, sometimes my saddle horse would fall. And I'd speed on like a cannonball till the ground got in my way. They put me on an old gray hack with two big set fasts on his back. They patted him down with a gunny sack. They used my bed and all. When I got on, he quit the ground, jumped in the air and turned around and busted the earth when I fell down. I had a terrible fall. They picked me up and carried me in. They rolled me down with a rolling pin. Said, that's the way they all begin. You're doing fine, says Brown. And in the morning, if you don't die, I'll give you another horse to try. Oh, please, sir, can I walk, says I, says Brown, yes, back to town. I've traveled up, I've traveled down, I've traveled this country round and round. I've lived in the city, I've lived in town. I have this much to say. Before you try cow punching, kiss your wife, take heavy insurance on your life. Then shoot yourself with a Barlow knife. It's easier done that way.

0: The horse trap is empty. The saddle shed's gone. The gate barely hangs on the post. The road to the big house is covered with weeds. A dead cottonwood moans like a ghost. The people who ranched here and called this place home are pasturing on some other ground. Maybe they've gone on to greater rewards or drought out and moved into town. Whatever the reason, there's nobody here, and it looks like it's been a long while since anyone cared if this place was alive. But I can look back with a smile, because I can remember the 20-odd years that I rode for this outfit with pride. Sure enough, good people. They treated us fair and gave us good horses to ride. And there was young Rusty. We called him the Kid, though he wasn't much younger than me. He was killed in the cow work at Willow Springs Camp when a bronc run him under a tree. And the Triangle Roan. Oh, when he was a colt, he'd try you each time you got on. But once he quit bucking and I got him lined out, he was the best friend that I've ever known. Well, there's the bed of the wagon we took into town when they throwed the big dance in the fall. One time I rode horseback and drank too much hooch, like I never got back home at all. We'd tie up the reins, let the team have its head, and while Murdoch would spin us a yarn, we'd sit in the wagon and have a good time while the team took us back to the barn. Well, they fenced the big pasture and divvied it up into places it won't run a cow. It sure breaks my heart to remember it then and see what they've done to it now. The big thicket's gone off the cedar top flat where the wagon would stay for a week. I sure miss old Camp Cookie's sourdough bread at the roundup on Cottonwood Creek. I wonder what happened to Curly and Bill, Cotton and Cody and Slim, and Murdoch the wagon boss. Where has he gone? I sure took a liking to him. I reckon they're working on some other range, and their horses may not buck as bad, but I'll bet they're still cowboying, at least in their minds, and reliving the fun that we had. I'm sure that the years have reshuffled my cards and the hand that I play's rearranged. But I'll die believing we had a good time and that the code of the West hasn't changed.
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0: 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Here's a look at your King County weather from American Cowboy Radio 107.7 in Guthrie. For this morning, we'll start today with clear conditions with temperatures right around 64. For this afternoon, it'll be sunny with a high of 89. For tonight, clear skies, overnight lows drop to 65. On Saturday, expect sunshine with a high of 90. Saturday night, mostly clear skies, overnight lows drop to 67. And for Sunday, expect sunshine with a high of 94 degrees. And that's a look at your King County weather from American Cowboy Radio 107.7 in Guthrie.
1: 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Droplets on the barn roof play harmony as I stretch stethoscope to ears. I reach to her belly and whisper softly to quell her fears. She shifts uncomfortably, the strain on her shows. Not yet, girl. No relief. Might soon, I suppose. The rhythm of heartbeats drown out digestive groans. Happy to hear melodic, two-stepping, twin-fiddle mare and baby tones. Overdue by a week, according to Doc, but nature has a way of ignoring the clock. Night barn full of mares and their expected brood, keeping an eye and ear, make sure for water and food. Every 3 hours, notate their vitals. Many their young could brag of rope and titles. Tack room full of picks, plaques, buckles and such. Bedroll on cot, the accommodation as much. Off with the light, digital alarm clock glow. Sleep, wake is this gig's flow. Awakened by dog and sounds from the aisle, check of dilation gets a 4 a.m. smile. She's pacing her stall, and the other mares know she'll be the first to drop and let her baby go. I keep the lights low and give a call to the vet. Second call to the owner. She'll get here first, I'd bet. Pacing interrupted by trucks coming to stop. Owner and Doc flying in on the hop. Supplies are prepped. Doc takes a glance. The mare assumes a delivery stance. Here comes the feet and then a cute head. Baby born healthy. I'm too excited for bed.

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0: be back with another set of the best in Western music. Right now, we're going to do what every good cowboy does on his break. We're going to grab our saddle horns and blow.
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0: Two of us are going to grab our saddle horns and blow.
2: People say to me every day, "Too Slim, Woody is such a great success in show business. What's the secret of this incredible?"
3: 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I'd say timing is the secret.
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0: It's a keeper. They say after a while, but...
1: Everyone, I'm D.H. Young. Stay tuned for Cowboy Inspiration from world champion calf roper Jeff Copenhaver. Jeff began the first cowboy church in America. 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
2: My dad was at Madison Square Garden sometime in the 50s, and it was quite an experience to be there. They were there for a month-long rodeo. I mean, those guys were just about worn out with New York City. Might have been fun for a little while, but then it started wearing on them. And one of the things that evidently at the hotel that my dad was staying at, he was surrounded with Texans. Of course, a lot of rodeo cowboys from Texas. My dad and I were from the Northwest, and I'm not sure which song it was, whether it was this song here, Yellow Rose of Texas or San Antonio Rose, but whichever one it was, it must have been the only Texas song on the jukebox. And the Texans played it nonstop 24/7. Finally, my dad got irate. He says, "I can't handle it. If I hear that song, I'm going to destroy that jukebox." Well, he must have thought he was kidding, I guess. But the way it turned out, there was kind of this long bar top that at the end of the bar was this jukebox. Well, they played the song again. My dad ran the length of that bar and jumped down into the jukebox. Well, obviously that stopped the song, but it also started something else like, "The police are coming." Well, the problem was is my dad got stuck in the jukebox. He got one leg stuck in there, so when the police came, pretty hard to say it wasn't him because he had his leg in the jukebox. Well, surely there's a message out of this. I think one of them was this. That was a day and time and era where those guys had fun. Now, I don't believe we should ever have fun at someone else's expense or to hurt someone or any way demean someone. But you know, as a day and time, I was around those guys, Casey Tibbs, Bill Unterman, all those great champions. They were serious about what they are intent on, winning championships, but they loved to live life. They had fun. They laughed a lot. You know, God wants you to win, to laugh, to enjoy, to be the person in people's lives that they draw joy from. Those guys had fun, but he had to pay $100, which was a lot of money, to buy a new jukebox. So, hey, have a good time, love the Lord, and use all the wisdom you can muster up. He wants you to win.
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4: 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For this morning, we'll start today with clear conditions with temperatures right around 64. For this afternoon, it'll be sunny with a high of 89. For tonight, clear skies, overnight lows drop to 65. On Saturday, expect sunshine with a high of 90. Saturday night, mostly clear skies, overnight lows drop to 67. And for Sunday, expect sunshine with a high of 94 degrees. And that's a look at your King County weather from American Cowboy Radio, 107.7 in Guthrie.
5: Is anywhere in the world where an American serviceman could find a pretty girl in a jukebox. The music? Well, it's a tune that comes as close as any to being the theme song of history's greatest war. The song started out in a Texas town that became almost as famous for a gal named Rose as for the Alamo. At last count, Bob Wills sold over 14 million copies of San Antonio Rose. It's one of the biggest songs ever recorded, a legacy which the man they call a living legend will leave the world of country music, a world he helped to shape.

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This is Ben Parks, the sound wrangler here at American Cowboy Radio. Since early spring, I've been rounding up classic cowboy music, stories, and poetry. 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Riding herd over this rabble of cowboy sounds are quotes and clips from your favorite movies and TV shows. 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American Cowboy Radio's vision is to preserve and promote the American cowboy way of life through its music, poetry, and stories on air and online in a clean, family-friendly format. Several years ago, Red Steagall, the 2006 State of Texas Poet Laureate, put this song together that says what our vision is all about. Here's Red with Rodeo.

rodeo. Webster's New World Dictionary defines it as a roundup of cattle, a going around, a cattle ring, or to put it in modern terms, a public exhibition or competition of the skills of cowboys, such as saddle bronc riding and calf roping. Now, I don't suppose a kid ever grew up in the United States of America that didn't play cowboys and Indians and dream of being a Wild Bill Elliott, a Gene Autry, or Roy Rogers. And I suppose that's because buried deep within every man, whether he wears a business suit or a pair of faded jeans, there's a little bit of cowboy in us all. For most of us, it stays a dream. But for some folks like Casey Tibbs and Freckles Brown and Larry Mahan, it becomes a reality. And I'm sure that they'd tell you that they wouldn't trade it for the slickest white-collar job in the world. Because like any other profession, this hat has its own identity. Like pickups that drive better than Cadillacs. And good friends that mean a whole lot more than money. But then what does a man need besides a good horse, fresh air, plenty to eat, and good friends? Everything else seems like a waste. Friends, that's what this album's all about. Rodeos, cowboys, blue jeans, boots, and saddles. And we hope you'll find something here that's pleasing or will bring back a memory. Because if it does, then you've made us all feel like what we really wanted to be anyhow, a bunch of cowboys.

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2: 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It'll be me or you. 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

0: Good afternoon. Here's a look at your King County weather from American Cowboy Radio 107.7 in Guthrie. For this afternoon, it'll be sunny with a high of 89. For tonight, clear skies. Overnight lows drop to 65. On Saturday, expect sunshine with a high of 90. Saturday night, mostly clear skies. Overnight lows drop to 67. And for Sunday, expect sunshine with a high of 94 degrees. And that's a look at your King County weather from American Cowboy Radio 107.7 in Guthrie.
1: Peril. The sunshine rebounds the snow as hooves crack the thin layer of crust that blankets the underlying layers of white. Frosty breath emits with woe. No need to tug on the reins. Just trust that the next hoof drop forward may not be quite right. Our eyes fix forward, fighting the glare of the down landscape, chock-a-block of trees that yield but inkling to movement in the woodlands. Flared nostrils and tipped ears worn, we stare. Both knowing something is amiss, we freeze in our tracks, still, silent, with no need for commands. Hushed in our noiseless milieu, waiting, wondering what it is that affects stop from our appointed rounds and what will transpire to slack us of immobility. Thick, moist air weighs anchor to our mustering as tense, taut muscles dispose for levy at first sounds or sight of danger, engagement, or rapturous hostility. A flashing displacement of light and ground snow sailing around the base of bristlecone and Douglas fir whilst haunches descend and plan for flight. Rollback, catapult, driving gallop, we are bailing. With snow trail launching rearward, I peer into blur to see sight of that which caused our fright. For fear of dying, I'm nearby crying, and my steed is hot-footing like there's no tomorrow. Will I ever again see my kin or honey? Flash of brown, or was it tan, a bear or lion? I'm thinking, no, I'm praying this don't end in sorrow. Oh my gosh, it's right on our heels. It's a ferocious bunny.

0: You know, being a cowboy is not the safest job. A certain amount of pain one can't expect. It just goes with the territory, these hookings, stompings, and wrecks. Oh, what's a few stitches here and there, a broken bone on occasion. A real cowboy just laughs at these pains. They're just annoying abrasions. There's one accident that all cowboys fear. Just the very mention makes a man wince. Happens when you're climbing over the crowd, and just as you get straddled, your boot slips off the fence. Suddenly an excruciating pain shoots through your gut, and your eyes begin to tear, and from deep inside there comes a moan that only you can hear. You're too weak to hold your place, so you slide off to the ground, and your knees drop to your belly as you start to roll around. You gasp for air, but it don't help. Short breaths are all that come. Now your eyes have crossed, the pain's still there, and your nose is starting to run. Your legs are shaking, only a fool had tried to stand, so you bite your lip with the brim of your hat or anything else at hand. In public, it ain't proper for a man to grab himself down there, so as last resort, you fling off your hat and try to pull out your hair. How long can this pain last? You begin to ask yourself when suddenly you realize the boys are standing around. Now perhaps they'll offer help. But no, they laugh at your discomfort as you try to get your breath, and you think how cruel they are to laugh at a man who's lying so close to death. When finally one angelic soul leans over you as a pain shoots up your side, and grinning from ear to ear, he asks, "Lord, you gonna be able to ride?" Well, as best you can, you open one eye and you stares him in the face. Of course, his eyes blurred and roll back somewhat, but you nod your head a shake. But here in the West, we always answer, because that's the cowboy way. So with all the strength that you can muster, you reply, "I think I'll be okay." There is no way to measure such pain or a scale by which to rate. Take my advice when entering the corral. Be darn sure to use the gate. Texas Longhorn is a raw-boned, hardy breed with wide-spreading horns. These mongrel cattle can withstand drought and blizzards, disease, and almost any wild adversary, including the cowboy.
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0: To the people of Texas, fellow cattle ranchers and cowboys, this is Red Steagall. 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
1: How you doing, folks? This is Clint Bradley coming at you from on the Hampshire-Dorset borders of southern England. That's about 45 minutes from Stonehenge. And I'm listening to Authentic American Cowboy Radio. Ooh, how sweet it is.

0: thanks, buckaroos and buckarettes. We always really enjoy playing in the nation's seat here. We know that you folks have cultural opportunities that the rest of us across this great, wide, and wonderful land of ours don't always share. So we thought to become a part of the cultural activities of this town, why, this afternoon I asked Too Slim to prepare a solo on one of the great instruments of our time, a classical solo, if you will, on his bass. And so now's the time in the program for Too Slim...
1: Bass!
0: ...to...
1: Yeah, I thought you said face.
0: No, Slim.
1: Or all the way up here.
0: Face, you know.
1: All the way up here. I beat myself black and blue working up a big number for the big album, you know, or the Birchmere or something new. So I said, great, I'll play my face.
0: Well, I guess we're stuck with it then, aren't we?
1: You're stuck with it.
0: At least you are. Okay, let's hear what you prepared for us on your face.
1: The world's second oldest instrument.
0: They're sharp up here.
1: I thought these were cultured people, Ranger. The theme from Bonanza. I hope that tapes are rolling, boy.

0: Biggest hand of the night. 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I can tell. Just between you and me, I think you've been back there riding drag just a little too long.
1: Well, Woody, let's try that thing we worked up. The cowboy beer barrel polka.
2: 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Just wang away at anything.

Good afternoon. Here's a look at your King County weather from American Cowboy Radio 107.7 in Guthrie. For this afternoon, it'll be sunny with a high of 89. For tonight, clear skies. Overnight lows drop to 65. On Saturday, expect sunshine with a high of 90. Saturday night, mostly clear skies. Overnight lows drop to 67. And for Sunday, expect sunshine with a high of 94 degrees. And that's a look at your King County weather from American Cowboy Radio 107.7 in Guthrie.

0: It's old Cowboy Jim Garling with you from Guthrie, Oklahoma. And I'm out here tonight with the American Cowboy Radio out of Guthrie, Texas.
1: The song we're going to do right now was released on Christmas Day of 1967 originally. It's written by Bootlow.

Felice Bryan about a beautiful spot just out of Gatlinburg, Tennessee. And on February the 15th, 1982, this song was voted by the General Assembly of Tennessee as one of their official state songs. And we were very fortunate to be the first group to have the first record on this. And since then, it's been recorded over 100 times. And we look back on dear old Rocky Top.

our bed, with my saddle for a pillow, with bright stars overhead. Then I could hear the last stampede, the song the river sings, way back down in Texas when they round up in the spring.

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1: That's a story about a little old horse I used to have down on Swenson's Tongue River Division down in Paducah, Texas. Good Lord, what a dink, I thought as the boss said, stick that black coat in your string. Now, I'd rode lots of duds, but none quite compared to this pitifully ugly poor thing. Well, Taylor, he read me just like the good book, and he probably felt the same way. But his heart beat soft for children and colts, so he took a moment to say, just give him a chance to prove himself, son. You ask that of me when you hired. Find out his limits and bring him on slow. Don't get him too mad or too tired. Just look at that eye all shiny and bright. Now, he won't win a prize in a ring, but something about him I kind of like. Out here, show points don't mean a thing. Well, the boys was grinning when I roped him out and went to the pen that was round. My face sure got red as I pulled up my cinch when he squealed and fell to the ground, pitiful. And thus we began our rocky romance, not liking each other at all. But somehow that horse was ready to go when we started working that fall. Well, I still hadn't stuck a tag on him yet, but name him, I figured I'd ought. And there was but one thing he brought to my mind, so I dubbed him the title Black Draw. Well, he'd put on some bone and muscle and fat by the end of our third working season. The boy still grinned at my little black horse, but now for a different reason. Ever alert, he was easy to teach. A pretty good horse he'd made. One day he even outcut Taylor's ace, and the cow boss then offered a trade. Well, I thought for a minute, and I said, no, no. Although it did make me feel good. But hell would freeze over, and pigs would fly before he packed another man's wood. Many a time when we'd strip cacks and fed, he'd taxi me up towards the house. No saddle, no bit, just denim on hide, and then he or the hose I'd douse. I guess you could say we made quite a team. But friends, he's far from a pet. If things is just right or I'd fall asleep, he'd still try to pile me off yet. One day the heirs split up the old ranch, and though I'm not adverse to change, they'd started to ruin a good place in my mind, so I went in search of a new range. The sad time had come for good friends to part ways, so I went to tell him goodbye. I stroked his dark hide and I felt a wet cheek. I must have got sand in my eye. Well, he smelled of my arm and nipped at my shirt. He'd not seen me like this before, but the realization had just hit me square that we'd be together no more. Well, I'd been seen and done a lot of new things in the year since I'd left him behind. But no matter how I pushed him away, he clung to my heart and my mind. Well, I met an old friend in Childress one night, and though it might have been tacky, before I asked of his wife and his kids, I said, tell me, Dave, how's old Blackie? A look I'd not seen come over his face. He reached down, he got me a beer. His hand on my back, he led me away and he said, "Let's go talk over here." A few weeks ago, we had a big storm. That cloud was a terrible sight. Wind blew real hard and the thunder was loud and the lightning was flashing all night. We went out to feed the horses next day, but Blackie, who always come first, well, he didn't show up with the rest of the bunch. I started to fear for the worst. Taylor and I rode out there and found him. He lay all alone on a hill. Larry, there's no good way to put it except say that he's laying there still. Strange thing happened with that little horse. He sure acted good with you there. But after you left, he turned for the worse. It seemed like he just didn't care. He'd linger outside the bunkhouse all day or aimlessly wander around, or I really think he's looking for you. But you's nowhere to be found. See the way that little horse wilted? Boy, it sure would have tore you apart. And I'll always believe that quick lightning bolt give rest to a poor broken heart. Well, I stood there a while and let it soak in. My little black horse. My little black horse had gone home. I'll always wonder if he'd be alive. If I'd fought that fool urge to roam. Good horses abound and they run through my dreams. But he's the main memory I got. He wasn't the best, but he was my ace, and I sure do miss him a lot. If you should call me to ride your range, Lord, and you have a works in the spring, I'd sure take it kind. When you hand out the mounts, if old Blackie was stuck back in my strength.

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1: Those stories about Africa, about you, they're true, aren't they?
2: Doesn't matter.
1: It does, too. Around my mom, all I hear is lies. I don't know what to believe in.
2: Damn, if you want to believe in something, then believe in it. Just because something isn't true, that's no reason you can't believe in it. The long speech I give to young men sounds like you need to hear a piece of it. Sometimes the things that may or may not be true are the things that a man needs to believe in the most. That people are basically good. That honor, courage, and virtue mean everything. That power and money and power mean nothing. That good always triumphs over evil. And I want you to remember this, that love, true love never dies. You remember that, boy. Remember that. Doesn't matter if it's true or not, you see. Man should believe in those things because those are the things worth believing in. Got that?
1: That was a good speech.
2: Think so? Thanks.

0: Good afternoon. 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For this afternoon, it'll be sunny with a high of 89. For tonight, clear skies. Overnight lows drop to 65. On Saturday, expect sunshine with a high of 90. Saturday night, mostly clear skies. Overnight lows drop to 67. And for Sunday, expect sunshine with a high of 94 degrees. And that's a look at your King County weather from American Cowboy Radio 107.7 in Guthrie.
1: Long Trot Freedom. Somewhere near about the long trot, when hoofbeat matches heart, after the cold back buck you got, you both doffed that rough start. As the steam slips from the water trough, and the sun shines upon your face, the ice-clung branches yield water off, and perfect rhythm dictates pace. When the worries glide past your senses, and your ride is the perfect dance, of your spirit there are no fences, at the long trot comes freedom's trance.

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0: What's the big KORN news today? Well, we got here in the paper the wedding picture of Annie Hill and Ole Hefner Jr. Ole, he's a fine, big, manly-looking fella, just a spitting image of his mother. Mrs. Ole, she's a big boned woman with a strawberry mark on the end of her chin on a Presbyterian. Well, it says here, before the wedding, the guest was taken all over to the groom's mother's grounds to see her beauty spots. And then a large crowd gathered to see Mrs. Ole Hefner knee Annie Hill. Oh, Shauna, why'd she have to go and do that? That's dangerous.
1: 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For this afternoon, it'll be sunny with a high of 89. For tonight, clear skies. Overnight lows drop to 65. On Saturday, expect sunshine with a high of 90. Saturday night, mostly clear skies. Overnight lows drop to 67. And for Sunday, expect sunshine with a high of 94 degrees. And that's a look at your King County weather from American Cowboy Radio, 107.7 in Guthrie.
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1: We will not go back to normal. 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Our pre-corona existence was not normal, other than we normalized

short on the cash. Last quid and the first to buy the beer. Knights in leather armor.

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1: As a prelude to this poem called The Real Thing, Larry said, "This poem is not intended to offend or exclude anyone, but there are certain things only men of the saddle understand and know." Have you ever saddled up a horse you didn't want to ride and gone out when you didn't want to go? It's not a subject much discussed, this unromantic side, and only understood by those who know that empty, hollow feeling felt of staring at the dark while hoping that the worst he'll do is buck. But you get paid to ride the kind who'd rather bite than bark. You sigh and turn and pray to God for luck. Have you ever drained the final drop out of your coffee cup while staring at the wind-whipped driving snow? You're warm right now, but that'll end by the time you've saddled up. And then you get the chilling horseman know of stinging ears and fingertips while cold like Novocaine numbs your toes. Yeah, you know how it feels. The cramping in your arches makes you grit your teeth in pain till you dismount and walk upon your heels. Have you ever had your arms so tired from doctoring all day you find it hard to build another loop? You used to think you liked a rope when it was done for play, but now you've come to dread the droop of ears or runny eyes and limps. It seems to never end. You almost hate them just because they're sick. But there before you stands one more. There's no choice but to tend. You ask your worn-out horse for one more lick. Have you ever felt the urge to quit but gone on anyway and followed through on nothing else but pride? That's how it has to be sometimes when work outweighs the pay and you're not there on just a whimsy ride. You do it even when you know it's going to hurt like hell. You do it even though you post no score except the one inside yourself which makes you do things well. You do it for the men who rode before. That's the real thing, Larry. Thank you.

I'm pretty sure Tom Blazengame was dressed at sunrise that December morning on the Texas plains. Sipped his coffee hot while Eleanor made breakfast. Finished off a second cup, pecked her on the cheek, and pulled his hat down tight. He saddled up the colt, the three-year-old, and raised a hand as he rode off. Likely she was watching from the kitchen window. He headed out toward Paladuro Canyon, thinking how he'd stayed there at the Campbell Creek camp 9 miles south all week when he first married Eleanor. She settled down in town until he got a house fixed at the ranch. He figured he could check the windmill, teach the colt his manners, be sure that sucker rod was holding firm. The bay colt snorted once or twice, crow hopped and mouthed a bit, but nothing out of line. The sun shone warm on Tom's lean back, but he stayed cagey, minding how the colt's ears flickered back and forth. He may have smiled a little, thinking back to other horses, a lot of other nags. At 91, he couldn't count them all, but he'd been working on that ranch nearly 60 years. Breaking horses, chasing cows, doing work he loved. Hadn't left the place since he came back from Arizona, 1934. The J.A. Hands found him just past sunset, stretched out on the prairie grass, boots on, hat across his face. The horse stood guard. Old Tom had not one scratch or bruise. The hands who found him figured he'd be proud he wasn't pitched. Must have known he was in trouble, said the cattle foreman. One man headed back to take the word to Eleanor while the others brought him in. I wonder if they did it right. Slung him over his own saddle for his last trip home. Or went and got a pickup. Later, Eleanor told the newsman she had never seen a bunch of cowboys cry before. They all sat with her on the porch, recalling Tom and how he pulled his weight right up until the end. Everyone agreed that Tom had won the hand, gone out the way he wanted. A cowboy all his life, Tom knew, they figured, when he saw the horseman coming, who he was. He would have recognized the silhouette, the hood he wears, no proper hat. He'd see the great sharp scythe and know the horse, may have rode him years ago, know the bay colt couldn't run as fast. Still, he took his time, dismounting so he wouldn't scare the colt, dropped the reins in case the bay ran off. He may have met the horseman on his feet, or lay down on the sod he never had to plow. They couldn't tell. But either way, Tom Blazengame has died the way he lived, and all of us have cause to miss him.

0: the greatest cowboy poets of all time was a fellow named Ray Owens, lived over in New Mexico. And when they sent me his book, we lost Ray not too long ago. And I miss him because he sent me the greatest poetry. This one is called The Saddle His Granddaddy Rode. Just a dusty old saddle with rolled under skirts. Its fenders were curled up and cracked. It hardly resembled how it looked in its prime when it sat on a good horse's back. The carrot once got had been traded for heedless neglect and abuse. A cast-off, discarded old relic for which no one had any more use. A pair of rusty old spurs were a-dangling from the horn, which was rope-burned and scarred because its owner had taken his dallies instead of tying his line fast and hard. The offside stirrup was missing, the latigo age cracked and worn, and the for sale sign taped to the cantle somehow made it look more forlorn. For more than a year, it had been on display, and only a few had inquired about its price, its condition, or history, what events in its life had transpired. Then one day, a young man came into the shop and asked if the owner was there. The shopkeeper said, "Yes, sir, that would be me," as he slowly got up from his chair. "How much for this saddle, this old one right here?" asked the lad in a soft-spoken tone. "That's an antique for sure," the shopkeeper said, "but one that you'd be proud to own." "I'll take $100, no more and no less, and throw that old pair of spurs in the deal. I should be asking more, but I'll let it go cheap. At that price, it's really a steal." From his pocket, the young man pulled out what appeared to be just about a month's pay. He laid out the cash in the shopkeeper's hand and seemed ready to be on his way. But the way that he picked up the saddle, in a manner part reverence, part awe, caused everyone watching to wonder if there wasn't more there than they saw. Still, the onlookers snickered and one laughed out loud, while the shopkeeper tried not to smirk. Many times he had offered to sell it for 10. And folks told him he had gone plumb berserk. So the shop owner ventured a question. "What's so special about that old cack? You handle it like it was made out of gold. Maybe I should be buying it back." The young man said, "Well, sir, I'll tell you. Something I reckon nobody knowed. To me, it's dirt cheap at 5 times the money. That's the saddle my granddaddy rode."
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3: Where to begin? I regret having trifled with married women. I'm thoroughly ashamed of having cheated at cards. I deplore my occasional departures from the truth. Forgive me for taking your name in vain, my Saturday drunkenness, my Sunday sloth. Above all, forgive me for the men I have killed in anger and for those I am about to.

0: Good afternoon. Here's a look at your King County weather from American Cowboy Radio 107.7 in Guthrie. For this afternoon, it'll be sunny with a high of 89. For tonight, clear skies. Overnight lows drop to 65. On Saturday, expect sunshine with a high of 90. Saturday night, mostly clear skies. Overnight lows drop to 67. And for Sunday, expect sunshine with a high of 94 degrees. And that's a look at your King County weather from American Cowboy Radio 107.7 in Guthrie.
1: Needed relief. I've said it before and I'll say it again. Horses do more for me than I do for them. It had been one of those days that left me stressed. Me and those around me were not at our best. It had been too many days of upheaval and too many times that good lost to evil. Nothing was going right and every try turned to a fight. We needed to get out, take a break, decompress for everyone's sake. I can't explain the forces. I was drawn to nearby horses. Others went another way, Jack Daniels and multiple beer foray. But I laid my hands on instead, mostly low heads while they fed. Geldings, three in all, not mine, but I knew them all. Sans my normal greeting, large muscles I began needing. I rubbed their withers, haunches, top line and ears, chest, neck, underbellies, all without fears. 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They knew the deal. They knew how being there made me feel. A head lifts. I'd found a knot. Leg cocks. Yeah, that's the spot. I lost the edge in our nonverbal exchange. Roamed from stress to calm at home on their range. My hands were blackened absorbing the dirt. Have no regrets about that once white shirt. The silt between my fingers felt so good as I walked away. I got the needed relief on that long day. I've said it before, and I'll say it again. Horses do more for me than I do for them.

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0: Tonight in Bay Point, Maine, it's beef bourguignon. 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You'll find beef fajitas at the Four Fork Ranch. And Kung Pao beef in Chinatown. 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And beef bracciola in the north end of Boston. 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

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Here's a look at your King County weather from American Cowboy Radio 107.7 in Guthrie. For this afternoon, it'll be sunny with a high of 89. For tonight, clear skies. Overnight lows drop to 65. On Saturday, expect sunshine with a high of 90. Saturday night, mostly clear skies. Overnight lows drop to 67. And for Sunday, expect sunshine with a high of 94 degrees. And that's a look at your King County weather from American Cowboy Radio 107.7 in Guthrie.

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My name's Libby Koch, and I'm a Texas songwriter. 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
2: The cultural celebrations in Oklahoma generally focus on three things: history, food, and music. And what about the music? From Deep Deuce and Kane's Ballroom to Nashville and the New York Metropolitan Opera, Oklahoma has long laid claim to generations of talented musicians, singers, songwriters, filmmakers, and fine artists. We may be flyover country to the east and left coast, but the talent of Oklahoma is known, seen, and heard all over the world. There is one fellow that folks think of when we think of Oklahoma music, and that fellow is Bob Wills.

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1: This poem is for anybody who's ever been cold a horseback, be it pasture or feedlot. But especially, this poem is for the wheat pasture rider. And it's called Wheat Pasture Dreaming, or What Am I Doing Here? Oh, the winds of Arctic origin have sought my marrowed core with the fervor of evangelistic zeal, and prick me with a thousand pins till I can stand no more. And I wonder if last summer's heat was real. I fumble with a round black box in desperate want of dip, but frozen fingers just can't work the lid. Besides, the tautness of my face prevents the stretch of lip. I should have studied harder as a kid, for maybe then I'd have a job which wouldn't call me out when Mother Nature conjures up her worst. But here I am, all bundled up, my sanity in doubt, keeping southern steers from perishing of thirst. I'd like to meet the idiot who stuck the water tank in the northeast corner of this section field. For my frozen toes and ass sets, I've had old boy to thank. When I thaw out, he may get his head peeled. I dare not touch my throbbing ears for fear they might fall off. A cowboy never wears a cap, I said. But like those Christmas sugar plums, the caps I used to scoff start dancing, sporting ear flaps in my head. Come on, you short-haired little runts, there's water up ahead and hay for you to eat before the storm. Boy, I'll bet you miss your mamas. I'll bet you dream instead of bellies full of milk so sweet and warm. Now, I could go for that myself. It wouldn't be half bad. Though I seldom drank the stuff, to tell the truth, I'd pour it on some Quaker oats, then touch her up a tad with a shot of honey from old sweet tooth. The skyline shows a low blue wall. The weatherman is right. Why can't he be this accurate with rain? Well, I'm sorry, little fellers, you're on your own tonight. Sure hope you're strong enough to stand the strain. Old hoss, we've almost made her, kid. 200 yards or so, but at this rate it may take half a day. I'll bet that water's froze again, and I ain't sure I know if I can chop it with my hands this way. I guess I'd better tally up. For warmth, I trot my mount. 10, 50, 92, 165. I prowl the winter wonderland. A white bump makes my count. What does it take to keep these things alive? I think, by God, I've had enough of cattle, hay, and snow. Depression wages ain't worth this abuse. When I get in, I'll draw my pay, although it's all I know. I'll try my hand at selling ladies' shoes. The boys with whom I used to ride will snicker, I suppose, when they catch wind of how I'll earn my beans. Well, let them laugh. My mind then drifts where pumps are shelved in rows and racks are filled with faded, stone-washed jeans. Oh, these fit nice. You have such taste, you charming, handsome man. My leggy, shapely customer proclaims, My papa would love to meet you, you charming, handsome man. A rich man's daughter ain't the worst of ain'ts. Well, I'll drive a big old caddy and scrap my old green truck. Of course, I'll have to get a three-piece suit. I'll buy a pipe and give up my dip. Oh, what a change of luck. Boy, I'll be living high and looking cute. But until then, I'm stuck out here. My fate is set for now. Nursemaid and sorry steers and frozen feet for people who have never seen the backside of a cow, nor sensed the fragrance of fresh cream of wheat. Well, I'm waking from my reverie, albeit with a grudge. That little brindle steer gave up the fight and laid down at my horse's feet. I prod, but he won't budge. I knew I should have took him in last night. I'll have to come and load him up. He might live, I suppose, with a measured mix of chemistry and luck. Rest easy, son. I'll be back soon. Good thing this ground is froze, or else I couldn't reach him with my truck. At last, the leaders see the hay and break into a run. Their bellers seem to give life to the rear. The whole herd races to the feast. That is, except for one. And I, of course, must push the little deer. I guess the little idiot thinks I have nothing else to do but stroll with him here in the morning breeze. Or else he likes my company. Misery thrives on two. Then I'm honked at by a Volvo packing skis. I lift my arm, they smile and wave. No, this is too absurd. In their minds, a friendly man will linger. There's no way they'll ever know I just shot them the bird, but couldn't raise my frozen middle finger.

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Would I like to go to Tulsa? Boy, I sure would. Let me off on Archer. I'll walk down to Greenwood. Take.

0: Good afternoon. Here's a look at your King County weather from American Cowboy Radio, 107.7 in Guthrie. For this afternoon, it'll be sunny with a high of 89. For tonight, clear skies. Overnight lows drop to 65. On Saturday, expect sunshine with a high of 90. Saturday night, mostly clear skies. Overnight lows drop to 67. And for Sunday, expect sunshine with a high of 94 degrees. And that's a look at your King County weather from American Cowboy Radio, 107.7 in Guthrie.
1: Half ounce of my direction. Half a ton of equine force in spot on perfect balance. Man, I love this appy horse. Half a ton up and let's go. Coiled about to bolt without a lick of warning, could explode like unbroke colt. But there's also half a ton of deep trust and want and try that holds him here beneath me and controls his urge to fly. What happens in this saddle is a magical display of poetry in motion, Appaloosa horse ballet. Half a ton of pure excitement, bridled by light touch of rein, responds to my intention, gives me feet and speed and brain. Half ounce of my direction, half a ton of equine force, in spot on perfect balance. Man, I love this appy horse.

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Here's a look at your King County weather from American Cowboy Radio 107.7 in Guthrie. For this afternoon, it'll be sunny with a high of 89. For tonight, clear skies. Overnight lows drop to 65. On Saturday, expect sunshine with a high of 90. Saturday night, mostly clear skies. Overnight lows drop to 67. And for Sunday, expect sunshine with a high of 94 degrees. And that's a look at your King County weather from American Cowboy Radio 107.7 in Guthrie.

some trains before, so it's hard to figure out what I'm at the depot for. Trains are big and black and smoking steam, screaming at the wheels.

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1: 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Several years ago, Red Steagall, the 2006 State of Texas Poet Laureate, put this song together that says what our vision is all about. Here's Red with Rodeo.

0: Rodeo. Webster's New World Dictionary defines it as a roundup of cattle, a going around, a cattle ring, or to put it in modern terms, a public exhibition or competition of the skills of cowboys, such as saddle bronc riding and calf roping. Now, I don't suppose a kid ever grew up in the United States of America that didn't play cowboys and Indians and dream of being a Wild Bill Elliott, a Gene Autry, or Roy Rogers. And I suppose that's because buried deep within every man, whether he wears a business suit or a pair of faded jeans, there's a little bit of cowboy in us all. For most of us, it stays a dream. But for some folks like Casey Tibbs and Freckles Brown and Larry Mahan, it becomes a reality. And I'm sure that they'd tell you that they wouldn't trade it for the slickest white-collar job in the world. Because like any other profession, this hat has its own identity. Like pickups that drive better than Cadillacs. And good friends that mean a whole lot more than money. But then what does a man need besides a good horse, fresh air, plenty to eat, and good friends? Everything else seems like a waste. Friends, that's what this album's all about. Rodeos, cowboys, blue jeans, boots, and saddles. And we hope you'll find something here that's pleasing or will bring back a memory. Because if it does, then you've made us all feel like what we really wanted to be anyhow, a bunch of cowboys.
1: He's going to the auction with his young son in tow. He tried to get out alone, but son says, "Dad, I want to go." Now he had on his hat and boots, little shirt with sleeve and collar. He's a spitting image of his dad, only dad was a whole lot taller. They even walked the same. No denying this was his boy. In his hands he held his tractor. It was his favorite toy. Now dad didn't come to buy until he saw that bull and figured he could justify when all his pens were full. But he didn't get a fall crop, and money sure was tight. And there's one more on the way. The timing is not right. His wife would never understand, and she's been awful moody. But he sure was tempted to bid on that bovine beauty. Now, Junior just won't sit still. His attention span is short. But Dad tries to be patient and use time out as last resort. But finally, he's had enough, and he goes to tell him no. And that's when Junior says, "But Dad, I gotta go." Well, all your parents know how urgent that can be, and all of a sudden, Junior's needs are your main priority. So he heads to the stand just as that bull comes to the ring. And after a brief description, that auctioneer begins to sing. Junior says, "I'm sorry. Are you gonna be mad?" He looked up with big blue eyes, spitting image of his dad. "No, I'm not mad." He didn't want to be a grouch, for Junior might have saved him from sleeping on the couch. Now boys grow up, men grow old, and what goes around comes around, so I'm told. He's going to the auction, and he takes his dad along. He helps him up in the truck, because these days dad is not strong. Now, Dad moved in with them after Mom passed away, and he's becoming more confused, so they take it day by day. Wife says, "Keep your eye on him. You know he tends to wander." He gives her a quick nod and heads that truck up yonder. She worries too much, he thought. He can take care of one old man. So he goes to the auction barn and goes on with his plan. Now, he came to buy some calves, for his fields were lush and green. He's got money in the bank, the best year he's ever seen. Soon his lot was up, and the bidding started slow. He's feeling pretty sure, 'cause he got in fairly low. But then another bidder joined, and prices took a bump. Soon he's at his limit. Should he quit or take the jump? He raises his hand one more time, and yay, he got that sale. He turned to tell his father, and that's when his face turned pale. He quickly looked around and then jumped to his feet, because all he saw beside him was just this empty seat. His eyes are darting back and forth as he scans across the crowd. A lump was forming in his throat. He calls Dad's name out loud. Oh, but with relief he found him on the far side of the stand. He's leaning on his cane with a number in his hands. He smiled because he found him, but the whole thing made him sad. He didn't know whether to laugh or cry, 'cause he's just outbid his dad.

0: you're gonna play in Texas, you've gotta have a fiddle in the band.
1: The least thing you can do is tell me who it's from.
2: No, I wouldn't do that, Nuli, if I was you, because you see, if you tell him who it's from, and the next thing he'll want to know what it says, and then that would destroy his concentration, and we
3: wouldn't want to destroy his concentration.
1: All right, you smart Alex. I'll go over to Barney's telegraph office and let him read. You probably couldn't read one set.
2: Why in thunder don't you just learn to read? And then you won't have any problems like this.
3: I think that's a fine idea, Doc.
1: That ain't gonna do no good.
2: Why not?
1: Well, because supposing I was to go to work and learn how to read writing.
2: Well, yeah.
1: Well, how'd I know that the fuller that wrote the writing was writing the writing right? It could be that he wrote the writing all wrong. And here I'd be just a reading wrong writing, don't you see? You probably been doing it your whole life, just reading wrong writing and not.

0: Good afternoon. Here's a look at your King County weather from American Cowboy Radio 107.7 in Guthrie. For this afternoon, it'll be sunny with a high of 89. For tonight, clear skies. Overnight lows drop to 65. On Saturday, expect sunshine with a high of 90. Saturday night, mostly clear skies. Overnight lows drop to 67. And for Sunday, expect sunshine with a high of 94 degrees. And that's a look at your King County weather from American Cowboy Radio 107.7 in Guthrie.
1: Team Geldings, 4-6. 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Back there, Black Amber's the name they gave that grain. 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Horse-drawn gear, every piece, means Grandpa was a hand. New 3-burner oil stove, the table from the kitchen. With 6 chairs, plus the high chair they used to put my mom in. Rocker, range, radio, dresser, sink, beds, dishes, milk pails, churn, everything you'd think. Well, even on that list for sale was Grandpa's livestock brand. Now that's something I'd love to have seen, or better, have in hand. I'd keep it with the arrowheads he gathered on their land, left there by the Ponca, Pawnee, and a Sioux Lakota band. Speaking of keepsakes and heirlooms from the day, I've got Grandpa's fiddle and bow, but I never heard him play. Mm-hmm. What I have heard is a treasure that'll never go away, stories of my heritage and roots, what paved our family's way. Mom telling a prairie rattler sunning on the path and huddling in the cellar while tornadoes leveled wrath. The hard work of farming and keeping up with chores and a month of Sundays sometimes between trips to the stores. See, my roots are dug from Nebraska soil up north by the Dakota line. It's where my mom and aunt and uncles were born and raised until the time. Grandpa decided to sell the farm and move the brood out west, take a shipyard job because the war was on. And for that, I am blessed. Because how else would my mom have ever met my dad? Fell in love, married, had the son they had. I am truly blessed that Grandpa sold the spread and replanted our roots in Oregon, where we would grow instead. Right.

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Good afternoon. Here's a look at your King County weather from American Cowboy Radio 107.7 in Guthrie. For this afternoon, it'll be sunny with a high of 89. For tonight, clear skies. Overnight lows drop to 65. On Saturday, expect sunshine with a high of 90. Saturday night, mostly clear skies. Overnight lows drop to 67. And for Sunday, expect sunshine with a high of 94 degrees. And that's a look at your King County weather from American Cowboy Radio 107.7 in Guthrie.

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After Grandma's passing, it came time to pack away her possessions. It was a reminder that day that death is one of life's hard lessons. She was a good woman, loved by all and taken before her time. Now the ranch will be divided up into his, hers, and mine. While cleaning out a drawer full of long johns and woolen socks, I came across my name written on a brown cardboard box. I took off the lid, and her familiar floral fragrance filled the air. I no longer felt alone. It was as if she were standing there. Inside the box were just a few of Grandma's special things, like an embroidered hanky and her and Grandpa's wedding rings. There was an old black and white photo of Grandpa dated 1958 and a rusted Southwest cattle raiser's sign that used to hang on the gate. And there, beneath it all, was her Bible, with the cover cracked and worn, the same one she would sit and read in the early hours of the morn. Inside it, she'd marked pages and written notes here and there. Some scriptures were underlined, and she'd highlighted the Lord's Prayer. Little scraps of paper were tucked between its old, yellowed pages. Each one held a bit of wisdom that would last throughout the ages. There was a marker in St. John, chapter 3, verse 16, and a letter with her prayer that I would come to know the King. So in the days that followed, I read of Jesus and his miraculous deeds, and how he loves us all and he supplies all our needs. And I learned about the devil and how he came just to deceive, but how Christ would give life eternal if we would just choose to believe. I found a treasure in the items that Grandma gave to me. Among the things in that box, she left her legacy. Who would think, packed in cardboard, I'd find a grandma's love? Who'd believe that in that box, I'd find salvation from God above?

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1: You should have let him kill me, because I'm going to kill you. I'll catch up with you. I don't know when, but I'll catch up. Every time you turn around, expect to see me. There's one time you'll turn around and I'll be there. I'll kill you, Matt. I'll kill you.

0: Good afternoon. Here's a look at your King County weather from American Cowboy Radio 107.7 in Guthrie. For this afternoon, it'll be sunny with a high of 89. For tonight, clear skies. Overnight lows drop to 65. On Saturday, expect sunshine with a high of 90. Saturday night, mostly clear skies. Overnight lows drop to 67. And for Sunday, expect sunshine with a high of 94 degrees. And that's a look at your King County weather from American Cowboy Radio 107.7 in Guthrie.
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0: Dear Duke, I heard the bad news very late tonight, much too soon. One of the best of our good guys is gone. As a friend for almost 30 years, I have to say I'm sorry. But I've got to sit down and write so I get it all out. Words from the heart are hard to say because they kind of stick in the throat. Marion Morris, Jake, Duke, the man, all of you are gone now. And a lot of the empty spaces in the old West are much emptier today. If George Washington was the father of our country, and Abe Lincoln was our rail-splitting cousin, then you were our official Uncle Big John. I remember that self-assured, side-winding stride of yours, and I hated to see you disappear through those swinging doors forever and right on out of our lives. But you'll never be out of our lives forever, Duke. You left your strength and your will and your legacy to us all. Might just as well say, quote, I, being John Wayne, part-time cowboy, sometime actor, and always patriot, being in sound mind, of big frame, and rugged religion, leave these, my American states, to you. I give you the big country and the wide western night, with more stars than you can count before you sleep. I leave you the rosy morning striping the sky, and the white clouds spangling the hills, and the strips of prairie wildflowers that bend in the sweet air that grows out of the canyons. I leave to you in perpetuity the songs of singing sand and lone coyotes and the timpani of thunder beyond those purple ranges. And you, Duke Wayne, were a man to fit those mountains, craggy-faced, stone-eyed, and rock-hard. You used to say you liked to work with an outfit you could trust. I guess that was the whole human race. We're gonna miss you down here, Pilgrim. You gave a lot of us the right and faith, and the faith and right, and all kinds of love. A love of justice, a love of nature, a love of friends, a love of laughter. And as you taught us so bravely, a love of life, generous of the losers, tolerant of the winners, both weak and strong. But as the Navajos say, sun and moon, time goes. The wind blows, hills turn to sand, and men turn to memories. My feelings are deep, but my words, they run shy, to say how it hurts me to tell you goodbye. You left your brand on all of us, Duke. Some night, when the wind is blowing full of green sage, and there's the ghost-like sound of metal clinking, I won't think it's a spur glinting in the moonlight. It's a gold medal that says, John Wayne, American. So long, big fella.
1: Thank you very much.
2: Thank you so much. We sure appreciate that.
1: You know, the last 2 years we've been traveling around all over the country, and folks everywhere love that old country music. And I hope the Derailers and guys like them, Dale Watson, and the folks that are here tonight will keep the courage and keep playing what comes from the heart, because that's where it's all at. Here's the first song that I ever wrote. I wrote it for my wife about 45 years ago when we first married. I was driving an old rig-up truck between La Mesa, Texas, and Seminole, Texas, working for Britt Trucking Company there in La Mesa, driving an old oil field truck when I wrote this song. It's called The Rolling Stone from Texas, title song off of one of our CDs on Watermelon Records.

this is Ryan Fritz. I'm from Alberta, Canada, and you're listening to American Cowboy Radio.

Performing there is our current group with Don McIntosh, Donnie Ray, Joe Looney, and me. My old friend Johnny Bond wrote Cimarron back in the late 30s. In fact, just about the same time I founded the Frontiersmen. Over the years, we've toured and recorded with many major Western stars, performed on live radio, and made movies. In 1947, we were in Hollywood, sounding like this. Right about that same time, in another part of Los Angeles, two UCLA students named Herb Newman and Stan Lebowski were concocting a now-famous Western song. But it wouldn't see the light of day until 1956, when Newman gave it first to Gogie Grant to sing for his record label, Era, then to Tex Ritter to release on Capitol. The Frontiersmen became the first, and I believe only, Western group to record The Wayward Wind. Our lead singer on this version, Don McIntosh.

spent my younger days. But I guess the sound of the Outward Bound made me a slave.

Hi, this is Michael Martin Murphy. Partner, you're listening to the Authentic American Cowboy Radio. Did you hear what I said? 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

stroganoff, beef bourguignon, Irish beef stew, beef brisket, Chateaubriand, sauerbraten, roast beef, Catalonian beef ragu, Mongolian beef, chicken fried steak, steak Diane, grilled steaks balsamico, hamburgers, sizzling beef, spicy braised beef, barbecued beef ribs, beef Wellington, pepper beef, beef jerky, beef with broccoli, beef burritos, beef fajitas, beef tacos. Do you see where I'm going with this? Beef. It's what's for dinner.

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1: Cattle, strong from here to Sunday. Nose to tail all afternoon. The herd snaking way to low ground down the trail went up last June. Temperatures now minus 12. With the wind chill, it feels worse. But I count it all a blessing what most folks would call a curse. To be all day on the gather bringing high-grazed cattle down. To still be part of something not much understood in town. To ride from can't see to can't see. No need for watch or clock to know I'm spending time well working hard to raise this stock. Riding the ground my father rode and his father rode before. There's not a lot of people these days that can say that anymore. Of course, days like this will test you some, win or gnawing at your core, reminding you there are reasons others don't take on the chore. The feeling long left from my hands, about gone from my seat. Warmth, just a dwindling memory, and still some hours till home fires heat. Today it's snow and bitter wind, other times it's sun and dust. But regardless of conditions, being here for me is a must. Because I'm right where I figure is the only place for me. For a cowboy is what I am. Cowboy is what I'll always be.
2: Well, it's come time for me to sing now. We're going to do our sad number. There's been way too much happy music on this segment. We're going to do the saddest one in our repertoire. It's called Look What They've Done to the Dominecker Hen. You know, we're real lucky to be living in this old world today. All with all the modern technology, we've come a long ways. Even in the kitchen, there's been so many changes. The women went to using old microwave ovens instead of electric ranges. I know that progress must go on even with the things we eat. And science is trying to improve upon the selection of our meat. But some things can't be improved on in the stress this point, my friends. Let us dwell for just a moment on the Dominecker hen. I stopped off down to the grocery store just the other day. I was told to pick a few things up and then be on my way. So I walked in through them electric doors and I grabbed the shopping cart. Pulled out my wife's grocery list and I took off like a dart. I don't usually do our shopping. This was all new to me. But I was making a lot of progress already on aisle three. Chicken was the last thing on my list of getting sold. I headed for the poultry section just as hard as I could go. When I got there, I stopped my cart and I stood there for a while, amazed at all them chicken parts that were stacked up on the aisle. Used to buying an old hen really wasn't all as hard. They done changed up that feathered thing you used to scratch around in the yard.

You know, chicken is a common thing now, and just to prove my point, on almost every corner they're opening up a brand new chicken joint. There's Bojangles, Colonel Sanders, and Lee's famous recipe. There's gizzards, guts, and livers strode out as far as you can see. They're cashing in on the old chicken, I know that for a fact. Oh, I've noticed you folks up north are trying to get in on the act. The Dominacker hen has been disgraced, and perhaps the lowest blow is when them Yankees proclaim her

0: 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Here's a look at your King County weather from American Cowboy Radio 107.7 in Guthrie. For this afternoon, it'll be sunny with a high of 89. For tonight, clear skies, overnight lows drop to 65. On Saturday, expect sunshine with a high of 90. Saturday night, mostly clear skies, overnight lows drop to 67. And for Sunday, expect sunshine with a high of 94 degrees. And that's a look at your King County weather from American Cowboy Radio 107.7 in Guthrie.
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1: Now, as I'm riding along on my old horse Smokey, picking up the last few yearlings and pushing them on down the mountain to the rest of the bunch, I stop to think just how much I depend on this old fella. Around our place, Smokey is the go-to horse, the one you can always take to the bank. He'll get you to the job, he'll get it done right, he'll get you home again safely to the one you love. Mi caballo es mi amigo.

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0: Good evening. Here's a look at your King County weather from American Cowboy Radio, 107.7 in Guthrie. For tonight, clear skies, overnight lows drop to 65. On Saturday, expect sunshine with a high of 90. Saturday night, mostly clear skies, overnight lows drop to 67. And for Sunday, expect sunshine with a high of 94 degrees. And that's a look at your King County weather from American Cowboy Radio, 107.7 in Guthrie.
1: There's a marshal. That's old Matthew sitting on that bench in front of the jail. He's bigger than a skinned mule, ain't he? Fast with the gun? Golly, Bill, I never have saw this myself, but I've heard tell that he can stand in front of a looking glass and beat himself to the draw. That's just the kind of gun handling it takes to be the Marshal of Dodge City, too, because there's some awful raunchy yahoos in this town. And they're pulling crimes that you just wouldn't believe.
2: As I walked out on the streets of Dodge City, as I walked out in Dodge City one day, I seen a tall marshal run out of the long branch.

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He was little and mangy with a gun on his hip, a week's growth of whiskers and big spurs a-jinglin'.

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1: He's a rowdy six-year-old and his mama's pride and joy. He looks like his daddy did when he was a little boy. His hat sits low atop his ears and the brim's a little bent. Beneath it are brown eyes, freckled face, and a nose that is skint. His shirt's buttoned to the top, like his daddy does. There's a trophy buckle at his waist and a pair of leather gloves. He wears hand-me-down boots with tall tops that are blue. His jeans are tucked inside them like the other punchers do. He sure looks like a cowboy, and that's what he wants to be. But there's much more to him than the clothes that you see. Why, he's already learning honor and treats his elders with respect. It's a pride in what he stands for and just what Mom expects. He's not impressed by celebrities who have fortune and fame. His daddy is his hero and he proudly shares his name. He helps with the spring works and again at the fall gathers. He looks forward to the fun and he's learning what matters. When he's bigger, he'll flank them and stretch them out when they brand. For now, he'll do what he can and try to make a hand. Growing up a ranch kid teaches the value of work and play. His parents watch with pride as he takes up the cowboy way. They know you have to let 'em try and let 'em have a turn. And if you don't take 'em with you, they will never learn. He is cherished with a gentle love that is kind and firm. When needed, he's disciplined with a hand that is stern. This little boy is an investment in a heritage and tradition. To teach a child the way to go is a God-given commission. Now he may choose a different path than the one his parents sought, but he'll always have the ethics and the values he's been taught. Right now, he's only 6 years old, but one day he'll understand. It ain't about being a cowboy. It's about being a good man.

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1: And Gimbal's fiddle waits beside the throne.

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1: 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For tonight, clear skies, lows drop to 64. For Saturday, expect sunshine with a high of 87 degrees. Saturday night, mostly clear, lows of 67. And for Sunday, sunshine with a high of 91 degrees. 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

0: Welcome to this special edition of American Cowboy Radio's Strays at the Gate, The Weekender. We're going to have a fun program today. We're going to be highlighting the artists who are performing at the Southwest Cowboy Poetry Association's scholarship fundraiser this weekend. It's Saturday night. It's Saturday afternoon. There's going to be food trucks, artists. I hope you'll be able to make it out there. Stay tuned. We're going to be talking to some folks from the Southwest Cowboy Poetry Association, as well as the headliners, Johnny Petty, the Grass Daddies, and our own Joel White. We'll highlight some of Joel's accomplishments and talk about him because, honestly, we've never really introduced him ourselves here, so we'll put the spotlight on Joel towards the end of this program. One shout-out real quick. You'll hear a message here from Ed Montana. We sure do appreciate Ed's contribution in putting together this promotional message, and it's playing on radio stations all over the Texas Panhandle. It's going to be a great event for a great cause, and there is no charge for this concert. Come out to the Western Cowpunchers between 3 p.m. and 9 p.m. Saturday, October the 10th. Western Cowpunchers, it's up on the north end of the Dumas Expressway. Right after you go past River Road High School, you make a U-turn at that next Farm to Market Road and you come back and it's up in the pasture there. Great facility, a lot of history there. Let's get into this message here. Here comes Robert Muncy with the Southwest Cowboy Poetry Association. Well, we have an event coming up this Saturday evening, Saturday afternoon. We've been talking about it. We've been promoting it. The Southwest Cowboy Poetry Association is having their fundraiser at the Western Cowpunchers Association building out on Dumas Highway, north of town. We have Bob Muncy with us. Bob is currently serving as the treasurer of the Southwest Cowboy Poetry Association, but he's also been past president, and he is very involved in the operations of the Southwest Cowboy Poetry Association. Bob, welcome to our program. Welcome to Strays at the Gate Weekender. And just want to
1: thank you.
0: Let you tell us a little bit about the history of the association, where it came from, why it's necessary, and what we do.
1: Well, the association started in 1992. There were several cowboys that enjoyed cowboy poetry and cowboy music, and they would go to from house to house, their friends, and just play in the evenings. And someone decided that we need to get a group together and where everyone can perform either poetry or cowboy music. And so they did that, and they formed the Southwest Cowboy Poetry Association in 1992. And it was consisted of farm and ranch-minded individuals who strive to keep the Western heritage alive, and they're committed to accomplish that goal through cowboy music and cowboy poetry.
0: This event we have coming up, it's keeping that alive. Here we are. I'd have to take my shoes off tell you how long it's been since 1992, but the association is still strong and has a great vision for the culture. Tell us about this event that we're raising funds for this Saturday night, Bob.
1: Well, it's our annual, or second annual.